0: and aggravated sexual abuse in the death of Anna Kepner. Minors are rarely prosecuted in federal court, but Kepner apparently died in international waters outside any state's jurisdiction. America is listening to Fox News.
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0: A free speech challenge by a pro-life advocate is turned away by the Supreme Court.
4: The Supreme Court declining to hear a former high school student's free speech challenge to an Indiana public school district policy, which banned her anti-abortion group's political flyers from school walls. The parents of the girl, who was a minor at the time, suing the Noblesville School District and school administrators in 2021 for alleged violation of the constitutional right to free speech. The legal fight progressed through several courts before concluding recently in favor of the defendants, who the federal district court and appellate court concluded did not violate First Amendment protections because the district's rule on what could be posted on school walls was content neutral. Lillian Wu, Fox News.
0: The owners of a club in the Dominican Republic where a roof collapsed last year, which killed 236 people and injured more than 100, will stand trial for involuntary manslaughter. The ruling drew frustration from families of the victims who were hoping the owners would be charged with murder. Google says its own artificial intelligence is being used to scam Americans out of their money.
5: Google is now suing a China-based cyber hacking network for using its premier AI called Gemini to create phony websites that look like the ones you might do business with here in the United States. Halima Delaney Prado is Google's lawyer.
6: The outsider enterprise basically used AI, they used Gemini, to create a website, a gift card website.
5: Those scammy sites pose as everything from UPS to the New York State Easy Pass toll service. Using AI just made those fake sites more difficult to spot because they're that good. Google says there could be hundreds of thousands of victims.
0: Fox's Evan Brown. Wall Street's solid gains for stocks and oil prices were lower as the U.S. and Iran have a tentative deal. The Dow gained 468 to close at a new record high. I'm Lee Silasera. 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
10: See a generally cloudy sky overnight to low dropping down to 63. There could be some widely scattered thunderstorms after about 2 p.m. on Tuesday. Mostly cloudy otherwise, a high near 80. Wednesday, a few widely scattered storms, a high of 87. Rain chances really begin to ramp up by Thursday, though. Showers and some thunderstorms likely. There could be some heavy rain. Thursday's high, 87. I'm meteorologist Mark Thibodeau at the Weather Channel.
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12: 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Gabby's in for Sam. It is the Joe Pags Show. Glad to have you. Really appreciate you stopping by. There's a lot going on. 833-JOE-PAGS. 833-563-7247. 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

0: and make Gavin Newsom look like the victim. That's really what it is. But at the end of the day, you've got somebody who is running Becerra's campaign or something, who was indicted on doing something and pleaded guilty or found guilty on something, and Newsom just didn't know anything? It's like the whole fraud stuff that's happening in Minnesota. You want me to believe that Walz doesn't know anything? Flanagan doesn't know anything? Jacob Frey doesn't know anything? Keith Ellison doesn't know anything? I don't believe you. You can say that, but I don't believe you. So if there's an investigation into Newsom's wife or Newsom, I'm sure they've got evidence. But we don't even know that there is one. This is a whole story written to somehow bolster and victimize or make him look like a victim, Gavin Newsom, because he showed up on X and did that stupid, you know, complaint about what a victim he is. I don't feel bad for you, Gavin. You're somebody who has done so horribly for the people of California. It makes me sick to see the good people of California suffer under your tutelage, under your so-called leadership. It's sick how he's ruined the economy. It's sick how out of control homelessness is. But if you live in California, you have to say unhoused. What cracks me up is they think unhoused sounds better than homeless. If I didn't have a house, if I didn't have a place to live, and thank God I've worked hard and I do have a place to live, and haven't run into hard times where I don't have a place to live, I would rather you called me homeless and not unhoused. It doesn't make me feel better. But you've got people who are addicted to drugs lining the streets. You've got tent cities all over the place. You got people doing disgusting things to themselves in public in front of kids and women. And they don't do anything. They just spend billions of more dollars. And they want us to believe that it takes a month to count ballots. And they want us to think that Gavin Newsom is somehow a victim. I pray Gavin Newsom runs. He's the nominee for president. And please bring Kamala Harris along with you. Although she wouldn't take the back seat to Gavin Newsom. I think that she would want to be the presidential nominee and would want him or AOC to be the vice president. Look, any of those three, man, make that happen. And I know John Oliver said that about Donald Trump. I'll write the check, blah, blah, blah. I'm not writing any checks. But I think any number of those three, and added a few more, throw in Pete Buttigieg. Throw him in there. Be on the ticket. I want you to be on the ticket. Make it easier for the unbelievable all-star lineup we have on the right. In J.D. Vance, and Marco Rubio, Ron DeSantis. I mean, go down the list. These are really, really, really good candidates. So please, please keep making him victimized. Please make him believe he can run and win, because I want to keep a conservative president in the White House. Your thoughts about Gavin Newsom complaining like he's somehow a victim? I definitely want to hear from you, because I'm so over this guy. And I wish somebody in California, we've got plenty of stations in California, I wish somebody in California would fill me in on how this guy keeps getting reelected. And if the simple answer is because they're cheating, I mean, I'll hear that, but look, give me some more of that. There are a lot of Democrats voting for Gavin Newsom. There are a lot of independents voting for Gavin Newsom. I mean, President Trump won in 2024 because the number of people who showed up for him was so overwhelming they couldn't possibly steal it. So why is it that you keep on electing Gavin Newsom? You really think you can't stop the cheat, or the alleged cheat, or the alleged fraud? You really think that? Or do you know that if enough people showed up, that Schwarzenegger can win, that back in the day, Reagan can win? I want your thoughts. 833-JOE-PAGS, 833-563-7247, or joepags.com. Definitely want to hear from you. Got to remind you about everybody talking about the weight loss that we're seeing from those injections, the GLP-1s. A lot of people losing a lot of weight, and it's very noticeable. But you might not like the prescription. You might not like having to go to a doctor and find out if it's right for you. Might not want to wait and see what all the possible adverse effects are. You might not like a shot, although there are other ways to get it now. Maybe you just want a supplement. And then I would suggest Lean. Lean, added to a healthy diet, healthy exercise plan, going to help you lose some meaningful weight if you do it right. The doctors created this weight loss supplement called Lean. They did this. The results are remarkable. It works in three very specific ways. Shown to lower your blood sugar, burn fat by converting it into energy, and curb your appetite and cravings so you're not as hungry. How great is that? Burn fat as energy that keeps it off. Listen, Lean is not for the casual dieter. 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We're back after this.
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11: This is a Fox News alert. I'm Tom Bergotti. The Air Force says 8 people aboard a B-52 bomber that crashed at Edwards Air Force Base in California this morning are believed to be dead. The White House has not yet released details of its agreement to end the war with Iran. Fox's Peter Doocy is following the president at the G7 summit in Geneva, Switzerland.
12: President Trump says this deal is better than the last one.
13: The Barack Hussein Obama deal. And when I terminated that, it was very important because it was a road to a nuclear weapon.
12: Officials say the U.S. has not unfrozen any Iranian money, but Iran could soon see sanctions lifted.
11: A deal could be signed Friday. Senate Democrats have introduced the Make More in America Act. Minority Leader Chuck Schumer says the goal is to compete with China.
14: Invest in American manufacturing to create jobs, lower costs, strengthen our national security, and build a more resilient economy.
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0: Great to have you. Thanks. I appreciate you stopping by. Kay Hill is the bottom of the hour. We're going to talk about the new surveillance state that's happening in the UK. And, of course, it's probably on its way here. 833-JOE-PAGS, 833-563-7247, joepags.com. We've got Mike in St. Paul, Minnesota. Mike, what's going on?
16: Hello, Mr. Pags. A couple of things I'd like to cover. I apologize in advance if I get out of breath. I just got a new heart medicine. I'm kind of struggling with it.
0: Well, I hope you do well with it. Go ahead.
16: Thank you. First of all, I just want to say, every time I talk to you, I

0: I really enjoy it.
1: You Thank know, you.
0: Paisan, so
1: Thank
0: it
1: you.
0: Makes it even better.
1: Love that.
0: The first thing I would like to say is it only takes 27 Republican senators to get rid of Thune. So I don't know why these guys aren't rallying to replace him.
1: Yeah, no, I talked about that last week or the week before. You only need half of the majority, and they're not doing it. I don't know why. Go ahead.
0: Okay, the other thing is the Senate Parliament. I always get this word wrong.
1: Parliamentarian. Go ahead.
0: Right. Okay. So if you covered this, I apologize. That person was appointed by Obama and can be replaced by the Senate Majority Leader at any day for any clause. You don't need reason. He could go right now and tell her she's out of there and put somebody in. The reason why it's important is because the SAVE Act has to go, in order for this to work, to be part of a budgetarian thing. So if she says it's not part of a budget, she can cancel it. So if he replaces her with someone that says, no, it is part of the budget, then it goes through with 50 votes.
1: Well, you're kind of half right on the parliamentarian. She was actually appointed by Harry Reid. It was in the Obama era. You're right. Her name is Elizabeth McDonough, and she should not be the parliamentarian for any Senate that's being run by Republicans. The fact that Thune hasn't gotten rid of her tells me a lot as well. But you're right. For those who are listening, you would have to have this in a separate bill. You'd have to have 60 votes to get it to cloture. Because they want to attach it to a budget bill, a reconciliation bill, it just needs a simple majority, 50 votes plus J.D. Vance. But the parliamentarian has to accept that it's part of a budget bill. And you're right, John Thune is not doing anything to move her out. He could reappoint somebody yesterday. She should not be there the entirety of his run as the majority leader. And that's your point. You're thinking, why isn't he doing it? I'll leave you with that, Mike. Why isn't he doing it?
0: He's not doing it because he's part of the Uniparty, and
1: yes,
0: he does not want Trump to succeed. And if you look at history, most times Republicans get the power, they don't want it, because Obamacare is a perfect example. They vote 135 times to replace it. They get the power. Oh, we need the House, we need the Senate, we need the President. They get all three of them, and they don't do nothing.
1: Yeah, because John McCain was firmly in the Uniparty, and he's the one that did the thumbs down. Mike, I hope you feel better. I appreciate you calling in. He makes a good point. You know, we don't get into the weeds too much when it comes to the parliamentarian and how the rules work, but he's right. The parliamentarian has to make a judgment call to say, this is part of spending, this is not part of spending, this is part of budget, this is not part of budget, this can be, this can't be. All he has to do is replace her and then get it done. But he can't even get 50 Republicans out of 53 to say yes to this, even in reconciliation. John Thune has to go. It's just that simple. When we come back, Kay Hill with some startling news from out of the UK when it comes to digital surveillance.
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3: ABC News, I'm Stephanie Officer. California emergency crews responding to a reported B-52 crash near Edwards Air Force Base this afternoon. ABC's Luis Martinez.
4: It's unclear exactly which one of these B-52s was involved in this crash, whether it was one of the operational B-52s, there are about 72 in the fleet, or whether this is the one that was stationed by the Air Force there at Edwards Air Force Base to carry out flight testing.
3: The massive UFC claw is still on the White House lawn, a reminder of last night's UFC fight, meant to celebrate America's 250th birthday. This also happened to fall on President Trump's 80th birthday and Flag Day. ABC's Mary Bruce.
5: 4,000 spectators watching just steps from the residence. Fighters entering the octagon from the diplomatic reception room. That's a space typically used to greet foreign dignitaries and escorted by Medal of Honor recipients. The Indian Treaty Room converted into a locker room.
3: This is ABC News. A second firefighter has died from injuries suffered while fighting a blaze and explosion at a Maine lumber mill last month. Authorities have said that fire was an accident and started at the base of a silo. An investigation is ongoing. Parts of Texas cleaning up from weekend flash flooding.
6: Powerful storms pummeled parts of the Midwest over the weekend. Heavy rain coming down in Omaha, Nebraska. While parts of Kansas saw hail the size of golf balls. Winds up to 70 miles per hour, lashing northeast Ohio.
7: I mean, we're used to the high winds, obviously, but never to this extreme.
6: The storm's also wreaking havoc on air travel. More than 10,000 flights delayed and over 1,000 canceled Sunday. Hannah Bittah, ABC News, New York.
3: Anya

0: Taylor Joy is Middle Earth bound.
1: I always found them irrelevant. Positions that never come up in actual
0: Golden
1: case.
0: Globe winner, set to star as Saren in The Lord of the Rings, A Hunt for Gollum. The film set to be released in December 2027. I'm Stephanie Officer, ABC News.
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4: This is a Bloomberg Money Minute. Team USA's record-setting 4-1 win in its opening match over Paraguay the other day is sending tickets to the U.S.-Australia match this Friday in Seattle surging, averaging $2,300 a seat. That's up 68% in 3 days, according to the aggregator Ticket Data. Prices for the June 25th match against Turkey in Los Angeles up 105%. President Trump says ships are already moving through the Strait of Hormuz after the U.S. and Iran reached an interim peace agreement and will kick off 60 days of negotiations over Iran's nuclear ambitions. Hopes for an end to that war sent stocks soaring. The Dow closing at a fresh all-time high, up 469 points, up nearly 1%. The Nasdaq up 795 points, 3% higher, and the S&P was up 123. Oil closing at just under $81 a barrel. And Heinz Ketchup, number one in Morning Consult's annual list of the most trusted food and beverage brands. 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
7: Our chances begin to ramp up by the end of the week. Each day we'll have some scattered storm possibilities. Tonight, just some clouds. Overnight low 63. A few widely scattered showers and storms later on Tuesday. Afternoon high reaches 80. Tuesday night, some scattered thunderstorms. Your low in the mid-60s. Pop-up storm or two Wednesday, a high of 87. Thursday, showers, maybe some thunderstorms, a high in the upper 80s. I'm meteorologist Mark Thibodeau from the Weather Channel.
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8: It sounds like a really good thing. Let's not let teenagers under 16 go on social media. We're protecting the kids. This is the government finally stepping up and doing something right. But of course, there's a nefarious action behind this. There's a reason why they're doing it, and it's not good. And if we want to get into that rabbit hole, we've got to talk to this young lady, Cahill. Go to ksmythill.com. See her on Newsmax. Kay, how are you? Good to see you.
9: I'm good, Joe. Well, I was up until I started digging into this whole ban on social media. For
8: you're beside 16. Yourself over this, aren't you? You're like, okay, oh, no, this is Big Brother. Because I'm a father of five. You're the father of one. We want to protect our kids. Hey, the government's going to help us protect our kids. That's not really what's going on, is it?
9: That's not. I'm also a mother of one, but that's okay.
8: That's what did I say? What did I say? Did I call you a father?
9: Yeah.
8: Yeah, the best looking father I've ever seen. So
9: thank you.
8: The mother of one. Of course, the one does have a great father, too. So tell me about this. Is Great Britain trying to surveil people starting at a very young age? Because this actually goes and makes people like you and me, if we live there, go and re-verify who we are and give all of our information, doesn't it?
9: Yes. So we got a lot of notes today, Joe. We got a lot of notes. I wanted everyone to be as informed as possible, because if the Democrats get back into power, I fear that something similar will be pushed here. I don't know if it would necessarily work in the United States, just because we have a much better legal system here. We have

0: restore Britain, and I think Britain can be restored. I truly believe that, because what I see from all of the Restore Britain guys is, this is stupid. If you don't know how to parent your children online, you're not a good parent, but we also just want to let you parent. So we'll see.
1: It would be great. I mean, I think people need to rise.

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6: This is a Fox News alert. I'm Tom Bergotti. The Air Force says eight people aboard a B-52 bomber that crashed at Edwards Air Force Base in California this morning are believed to be dead. The White House has not yet released details of its agreement to end the war with Iran. Fox's Peter Doocy is following the president at the G7 summit in Geneva, Switzerland.
7: President Trump says this deal is better than the last one.
8: The Barack Hussein Obama deal. And when I terminated that, it was very important because it was a road to a nuclear weapon.
7: Officials say the U.S. has not unfrozen any Iranian money, but Iran could soon see sanctions lifted.
6: A deal could be signed Friday. Senate Democrats have introduced the Make More in America Act. Minority Leader Chuck Schumer says the goal is to compete with China.
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4: If it's happening over there, it's probably on the way here. Appreciate Kay coming on and filling us in on the surveillance state that the UK is attempting to be. Remember how they're selling it. They're selling it like, we're going to protect your kids online. We're going to stop anybody under 16 from being online. You might be initially, you might go, oh, that's kind of smart. But then it also goes to the effect that you can't be anonymous online. Even if you're an adult, you got to send them a picture and a photo ID and all your papers and everything else. So if you go online and say, Keir Starmer sucks, they can now track you down. And in Great Britain, they are like locking you up for Facebook posts. If you say that you don't like illegal immigration or you don't like people coming from North Africa, you could be arrested for hate speech. That's how dumb it's getting.

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3: And now, all of the news you would probably miss. 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
4: Gene Shalit is dead. This is one of those things where it's not somebody that you really think about ever, but then when they pass away, you're like, oh my gosh, you remember that person from your childhood, the legendary film critic. He had a mustache like a walrus, and he was very, very joyful and bubbly. But he was a great film critic, but he's passed away. They didn't release cause of death, but he was fairly old. Oh, the cause of death was probably old age. I don't think we're going to have to sit here and try to figure that out too dang much. The press is like, we just said there wasn't a cause of death that was released. You know, it's probably, I'm just saying, old age. Just going to put it out there. Let's see. That is sad, though. I didn't realize he was 100. Really? That's crazy. Former Senator Mitch McConnell's in the hospital, and I guarantee you it wasn't because he was beaten up by gang members in his bathroom like Harry Reid was. I didn't say that out loud. You heard that from somewhere, and it was not me. I didn't say it. Some other people said it. He was admitted to the hospital. There was no immediate information. Another situation where he's 84. There's a literal smorgasbord of guesses as to why he could have. I mean, good heavens. A lot of his health has been subject of discussion for quite some time. So an angry Meta employee hijacked the company's presentation to unleash a profanity-laced tirade against a top executive. These people. Can you imagine having that, like, you're just trying to do your, what am I thinking of? Like, your slides. You're just trying to do your PowerPoint presentation, and this pops up, because it's apparently what happened. Of course the guy's not going to be working at Meta anymore. Although, if we're talking about the left, they would probably give him a promotion. Apparently, their applied AI division is where all the drama is happening. And Wired said that the employee interrupted the live stream, I'm reading the piece, with a rant about being the company's B word. And then urging those running the presentation to tell a Meta AI executive that he's a piece of redacted. So grown up. This is our news today. Good heavens. Let's see. Mamdani and a New York City comptroller teams, they're working through the weekend. He was working through the weekend because every little thing I saw of him, he's partying with the Knicks or he's partying in the street. And he had like a million little jerseys made that said New York, so he didn't have to wear anything that said United States because he's a, you know, silver spoon Ugandan commie. So anyway, oh, by the way, his wife had like $4,000 a seat tickets. Nepo trash, absolute trash. So they're, because New York City's facing a cash flow, so their balance could go negative in November. So the budget team, they said they worked together this weekend. I would love to see proof of that because he was out all weekend. There's a million photos of him. He changed jerseys. Like, oh, this is New York, this is this. Depending, I mean, just a fruitcake. We have a lot more on the way. The latest with Iran. And did we cave? America 250, did you watch? 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
5: ABC News, I'm Stephanie Officer. In a video on X today, California Governor Gavin Newsom says the DOJ is investigating he and his wife.
6: In recent days, federal agents have knocked on the doors of family, friends, and former employees. Not because they found a crime, because they're simply trying to find one.
5: Newsom claims President Trump is going after him because he's thinking of running for president. Sources familiar with the matter tell ABC News California investigators have been looking into Newsom's wife's taxes. Dangerous heat unfolds across parts of the West Coast.
7: Forecasters are warning of, quote, lethal temperatures that could reach as high as 110 degrees in parts of Northern California. The extreme heat stretching to Oregon and Washington. The National Weather Service says temperatures will stay elevated overnight, offering little relief. And the heat isn't the only concern. Officials are also warning beachgoers along the California coast about dangerous ocean conditions. Hannah Bittah, ABC News, New York.
5: This is ABC News. The FDA, medical professionals, and the company that makes Benadryl are warning teens and parents of a potentially deadly TikTok challenge.
8: The viral dare posted to social media encourages young people to take up to 25 Benadryl tablets at once to achieve a euphoric high, even hallucinations. Richard Preston's daughter tried it last week.
9: She was perfectly fine Sunday. Within 24 hours, she's laying lifeless.
8: Hundreds of kids have been hospitalized after overdosing on the over-the-counter allergy medication. At least five have died since the TikTok challenge was first issued in 2020. Jim Ryan, ABC News.
5: The Academy of Motion Picture Arts and Sciences elected a new board of governors that includes director Guillermo del Toro, producer Fred Berger, and incumbent members Lou Diamond Phillips and writer Dana Stevens. After this election, the Academy says women make up 47% of the board, with 32% coming from underrepresented communities. I'm Stephanie Officer, ABC News.
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1: This is a Bloomberg Money Minute. A fresh record closing high for the Dow today. Stocks soaring and oil sharply lower after the U.S. and Iran came a step closer to ending the 15-week-long war. On the Strait of Hormuz to ship traffic and negotiate Iran's nuclear ambitions. Now that sent the Dow 469 points higher, a nearly 1% gain. The Nasdaq up 795. That's a 3% jump. The S&P 500 rose 123, 1 2/3% higher. And oil down nearly 5%. It closed at $80.75 a barrel. Democratic California Governor Gavin Newsom accusing President Trump of ordering the Justice Department to investigate him and his wife, saying federal agents knocked on the doors of his family, friends, and former employees. That's because he says he's a potential presidential candidate. And it's the mashup you didn't think you needed. Burger King restaurants in the UK now serving Pringles sour cream and onion chicken fries. Tom Busby, Bloomberg Radio.
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5: Our chances begin to ramp up by the end of the week. Each day we'll have some scattered storm possibilities. Tonight, just some clouds. Overnight low 63. A few widely scattered showers and storms later on Tuesday. Afternoon high reaches 80. Tuesday night, some scattered thunderstorms. Your low in the mid-60s. Pop-up storm or two Wednesday, a high of 87. Thursday, showers, maybe some thunderstorms, a high in the upper 80s. I'm meteorologist Mark Thibodeau from the Weather Channel.
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7: So welcome back to the program. We're at the bottom of this second hour. Dana Lash with you. I wanted to play this soundbite, which was just from a little bit ago. It was when Trump was sitting at with Emmanuel Macron. They're getting ready for G7. And he was talking about the MOU, the Memorandum of Understanding, which we don't know anything about this deal yet. We know nothing about this Iran deal. But this is what was said when he was asked. Listen.
8: Mr. President, when will the text of the MOU be released?
9: I think pretty soon. I would say, I mean, I want it to be released because it's a very powerful document. It's not like the Obama document, which was just a terrible document. This is a very powerful document, and I want it to be released. So probably pretty soon, I would say sometime after Friday, because the Strait opens completely. It's open now, but it opens completely. We'll have all the mines knocked out of, for the most part. We have a lot of lanes right now already.
8: Mr. President?
9: So I think sometime... I think sometime in the very near future, yeah.
7: Sometime in the near future. Now, we don't know what all is in it. I mean, he said what you need to realize, and I was just telling the guys this on break, the stuff that's out there, that's not from our people. That's from the Iranian regime. That's what they released yesterday. So all of the stuff that people are reacting to, we don't actually know because they haven't released anything. It's only been the Iranians that have released things as a way to try to influence American reaction. So I'll say this. I was not happy with the vice president's answer on this. And I'm going to have a separate piece up subsequently over at Substack, chapter and verse about this coming up. But Vice President Vance was being asked by the Sunday talk show circuit specifically about what perhaps could be in this MOU, this Memorandum of Understanding. And, you know, as you can imagine, there wasn't a lot. I mean, he didn't really give anything away, but he was so incredibly vague. It was difficult to

0: they yeeted her off the bridge. And then as she was falling down in the video, I don't know what we were all expecting. As she was falling down, eagle-eyed observers noticed something. Where's her bungee cord? They literally threw a woman to her death. It is a real, actual story. I swear to you, because it's not AI. I actually had several people send it, and they're like, we think it's AI, but I'm like, no, it's not AI. That's actually real. That's how insane this world is. So we've got a whole bunch of stuff coming up for you. We're going to talk about that. We got Days of These United States next as well. 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

0: June is strawberry season, and we'll share some tips on making a bumper harvest last just a little bit longer. It's all about strawberry storage today from the Old Farmer's Almanac. With more practical tips and useful advice, this is the Old Farmer's Almanac Radio Report for Monday, June 15th, the 166th day of the year. Actor Neil Patrick Harris has a birthday, and Arkansas became our 25th state on this day in 1836. If you've somehow resisted eating all your newly harvested strawberries, here's a few tips for keeping them in the best shape for enjoying later. Wash as you go is the most important rule. Strawberries soak up water like sponges, making them mushy and shortening their shelf life. Wash them only just before eating. Rule number two is leave the stems on. Pulling or cutting the stem makes them prone to spoilage. And thirdly, if you'll be storing them in the fridge, use the crisper drawer. Keep them in a partially open container lined with a paper towel to absorb excess moisture. And that is the Old Farmer's Almanac Radio Report. 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
3: See a generally cloudy sky overnight, to low dropping down to 63. There could be some widely scattered thunderstorms after about 2 p.m. on Tuesday. Mostly cloudy otherwise, a high near 80. Wednesday, a few widely scattered storms, a high of 87. Rain chances really begin to ramp up by Thursday, though. Showers and some thunderstorms likely. There could be some heavy rain. Thursday's high, 87. I'm meteorologist Mark Thibodeau at the Weather Channel.
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6: And lastly, Michelle Obama is a man! Am I right, America?
7: Oh, boy. Oh, boy. So that... By the way, fun fact, I know Ronnie Jackson. Congressman Ronnie Jackson, who was literally Barack Obama's doctor. I verbatim straight up asked him, is Michelle Obama a man? I think she's a woman. I always thought that. But I just, you know, for giggles.
8: I was at that dinner.
7: Kent remembers me. You remember me asking. I was like, is she a man? And he was like, she's not a man. Remember, he's given physicals. And if anybody... If you don't know Ronnie Jackson, I'll tell you this. If there was any doubt about that, and if she actually was, he would have been the first person to run down the National Mall screaming it. That's Congressman Jackson. But she's not. She's just big boned. That's all. You know, that's it. She does not have an Adam's apple. She doesn't. She's just, that's it. So, I don't know. But now... I just didn't. I don't know. Was he doing that as a joke, or I don't? Shane Gillis didn't like it.
8: No, he didn't.
7: He was asked about this. Listen to this. This was his response to that.
9: Hey Shane, how'd you enjoy the night, man?
10: Pretty cool.
9: What do you think of Josh?
10: It was incredible.
9: What do you think of him saying that Obama's a man?
10: Oh, I didn't love that. Come on,
9: didn't Shane, jump in here.
11: How come?
9: Jump in there, Shane.
10: Why do you think? Shoot me, guys. Come on.
9: I love Shane, what do you think?
10: Oh, I don't like that shit.
12: Trump's job performance in office.
7: He didn't like it. He wasn't a fan. He didn't say why. I mean, it just seemed... I don't know how to describe it. A little cringy.
8: Oh, definitely that.
7: Yeah, it was real cringy.
8: Definitely that.
7: And it's not because, I mean, I'm not going to defend the Obamas, but I just, I'm like, are we not past this? This is cringy.
13: I think that fighter's deal is try to be WWE-ish in all of his fights.
7: Isn't he kind of a woke Riker as well?

0: Jolly, we all died. We're all dead from cringe. The United States of America had a good run until the left decided to murder everybody with a level of cringe that was just non-measurable by any device. Good heavens. That was part of their rise up seeing gout. Rise up in gout. Rise up in gout was the name of their thing. Kane, did you watch any of the Rise Up in Gout?
1: I did not.
0: That's what it was called. Rise Up in Gout.
2: Rise Up and Out?
0: No, in gout. Oh. Like they have gout. Like what Henry VIII had that made them all smelly and blah. Him. That's what I'm assuming.
2: Was anyone moved by their performance, you think?
0: I actually forgot that they were doing their dumb little lefty thing. I was not even paying attention to it. I was kind of watching the fight. I was trying to read anything about Iran to get ready for today. And then I happened to see it on social media. It flew past. I'm like, what is this? Rise Up in Gout? And I've never seen, and I tweeted this. Do we have the thing that I tweeted? Because I tweeted a video where I don't know how many, there are more people on stage than Parliament Funkadelic. There were a million people on stage, and hang on, I'm going to pull this up because I swear someone had spoons. I could be wrong. Oh, wait, I want to make sure I'm right before I say that because it sounds ridiculous, but also it could be true.
1: I think you might be right.
0: Yeah. So let me pull this up. Because we have this.
1: I think we did.
0: Yeah, this is, I tweeted this earlier.
1: Cut 11, I think.
0: Is this 11? I'm trying to look at the... Oh, yeah. Here, get 11 ready, because I'm trying to pull up. I'm trying to get this. I swear to you, somebody had spoons at this thing at one point. Their Rise Up in Gout event. I know.
1: What?
0: Yeah, it's what it's called. This is cut 11. I don't even know what's happening. Go ahead and play this.

0: not this time. No one is getting left behind.
1: Who is that freak?
0: How do we get there? Together or never get there.
2: I can see that gout thing makes sense.
1: I'm scarred. How is it that so many people don't have rhythm? Okay, Kane, first off, they had the lyrics up on the stage. So basically it was like a really bad variety show. My cousins and I put on better skits for our family at Thanksgiving than this. So you had all the, oh my gosh, there's a guy. Okay, I think I was right. I think there's literally somebody with spoons in the back. So you had a couple little drums, a keyboard. Does this woman have a kazoo?
3: Is that what that is?
1: I think somebody has it. Then there's one woman who sounds like she swallowed a dog squeak toy, like a squeaker toy. And they had Ms. Rachel there. Why is there a guy in a reflective vest? Oh my gosh. They had all these dorks get up on stage. These are the freaks. Look at this guy. Why is she wearing a bed sheet? And why does that one guy have too many accessories on? No one is getting left behind. Okay, so the grammar aside from their horrible lyrics. Good heavens. Could we do more past tense and be verbs? I mean, could we do that more? I mean, you know, you could have made that more actionable. I don't know. This is what they did to counter Rise Up Sing Gout. I guess it was about people with gout that got together and did, I don't know.
2: Yeah, it's Rise Ups in Gout.
1: Rise Up in Gout.
2: Rise Ups in Gout.
1: Rise Ups in Gout.
3: Yep.
1: That's right. That's what it is. I think that the goal was to be off key and off beat.
3: Success.
1: Yeah. I don't think you could write that to be that funny. Can you just put it up one more time? Because I cannot believe that they actually thought that we're going to compete. Here's Rise Up, Sing Out. Who is the lady? Who is that?
0: No one is getting left behind this time. Nope.
1: Somebody, there's a goat on stage. Get it. Get the goat. Like the actual animal. It's going to start eating parts of the stage. But for real, who is the lady with the vibrato on crack? Oh my gosh. If I was a leftist and I was watching that, I would cease being a leftist just because I wouldn't want to be associated to the cringe. Now, they didn't get together and they didn't, you know, do any, that was it. They got mad at what they did at the White House. Do you know Teddy Roosevelt apparently used to have private boxing matches and he actually had his eye permanently messed up from one of those? Who knew? I mean, there's all kinds of stories of crazy stuff happening, but they all put it back and it looks very nice. This was a great thing to celebrate. And also, because MMA, much like soccer, is a very international sport, this, I think, really puts it on the map. Have you seen, there's been some Middle Eastern countries that have been they've been hosting UFC events, etc. I think it makes sense that there's one right there in the United States of America. You got POTUS. The only way that you could have made it more badass is if POTUS literally fought somebody himself walking out there. You know, he was just all nonchalant walking out, and Dana White meanwhile was all wide-eyed wonderment. It was funny. But a massively well done event. The flyover, dude, they had an eagle. There was like literally a falconer there with their eagle. Are you still a falconer if it's an eagle? Is it an eagle-ner? I don't even know what the bird people. Don't kill me. I swear to you, don't kill me.
3: Good question.
1: Right? Does it change? Is it a hawker? Does it change?
2: Raptor-er?
1: I'm not Googling it because I'm live on air, but I'm just curious.
2: I think a raptor-er sounds better.
1: The chat, by the way, said that they insisted on getting left behind. Rise Ups and Gout. They were hearing the Rise Ups and Gout saying no one's going to be left behind. Please leave us behind. Don't take us on that, whatever trip you're on. Oh, my gosh. But that's what the left did, because they thought, people are going to want to watch this. They're not going to want to watch All-American Fights where you have skilled mixed martial artists. Good heavens. But it looked like it was a very, like, nice event, right? Nice event. There was no issue. There were no issues. Apparently, Sean Strickland tried to sneak in, and then everyone lied and said that he was being arrested. The podcast stand was lying and saying, oh, no, he was arrested because he criticized Israel. And he tried to sneak in and cause a commotion. And that's why they didn't arrest him. They detained him and escorted him out. Golly, you just sensitive princesses. My word. So I don't know. They had great fights, fast finishes. I mean, I don't have any complaints. The live band was ridiculous. Can they play all the things? They were amazing. It was just really, really well produced and well done event right there in the U.S. And I mean, it showcased everything. Vladimir Putin could never do anything like that. You're going to see podcast. Where was Podcastistan on this last night? All these cosplayers, where were they at? Nowhere. Did you notice that? They were silent. Because Putin didn't do it. So it was, that was the counter-programming. I had to share that with you because I had to watch it. So I'm sharing the pain, and I'm not sorry. But good event. And in the meantime, all under the shadow of this reported deal that no one knows about with Israel, Iran, sorry. Because over the weekend, there was a lot of criticism from the Iran wing. They were mad because Israel was defending itself against Hezbollah again, who launched rockets again from southern Lebanon again, and Israel had to respond in kind again. And then everyone's like, why are you so mean, Israel? Why don't Hezbollah just stop firing rockets? That simple. You either believe in self-defense or you don't. So, I don't know. We're going to dive into some of this. And I know I'm saying I don't know a lot right now because the MOU, no, there is no leak. Shockingly, there hasn't been a leak. There's no leak. There's no anything that we know. The stuff that you're reading about now is from Iran. Don't know how legitimate that is, but the vice president kind of complicated matters. I think it was a bad showing for him. And we'll talk a little bit more about that. And we're also going to look at this MOU. Is there a purpose? Is it supposed to trigger something more broad? I don't know. Don't know. There's a lot we don't know. Uncertainty. This is why you buy gold. All right, we got to move because we got headlines on the way. 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They're waiting on the ceasefire, waiting on the Strait of Hormuz, and waiting to see what the markets do next. 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
4: I'm Tom Bergotti. A B-52 bomber carrying 8 people crashes at Edwards Air Force Base in California today, killing everyone on board. Colonel James Hayes clarifying who exactly was on board the aircraft.
5: This was a mixed crew. This was a mixed crew of military, government civilians, and government contractors supporting this test mission.
4: Boeing confirms 2 of its employees were among those on board. American and Iranian officials will meet in Switzerland on Friday to sign a temporary deal to end the war. Fox's Peter Ducey.
6: We will see diplomats from Iran meeting with some diplomats from the United States, led by J.D. Vance, shaking hands to signal to the rest of the world that the beginning of the end of the war is here. President Trump is not ready to pull any troops out of the Gulf yet. They want to start these negotiations after Friday's signing and see where they can get.
4: America is listening to Fox News.
7: 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Here's Chris Whitting.
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14: And now, all of the news you would probably miss. It's time for Dana's Quick Five.
1: Well, here's a really weird story. I don't know if you guys have heard of this. A long-shot California gubernatorial candidate is, his name's Barack Obama Shaw. Barack Obama Shaw. Literally is his name. He is on the, I don't know, most, there's one long shot contender who has not exited the race and has not conceded. And that, I'm trying to get over his name, Barack D. Obama Shaw. So it, that's how it shows up on the thing, Barack D. Obama. His name sounds really familiar, Kane. I think we've heard it somewhere before. He is pulling in. Oh, no, he's not even coming up. I can't tell you what he's pulling at because he doesn't even come up. Anyway, he's apparently still running. That's literally it. When your big thing for your campaign is that your name sounds like the old president. This was so sad. So State Highway Patrol, apparently there was a plane full of skydivers that crashed in Missouri. All 12 were killed, including the pilot and 11 passengers. It was a skydive outing, crashed in a field engulfed in flames Sunday. Apparently it was not long after it took off. Some of the occupants' family members actually watched the crash. They saw it happen. And it was near Butler Memorial Airport. So that's just horrific. It was towards, maybe a little up from St. Louis, maybe a little bit northwest. But it's more towards the border with Kansas. But just wild. That's horrible. Also, Disclosure Day. People are ready for aliens. This is the big thing over the weekend was Disclosure Day. That in back rooms, always. But this was Steven Spielberg's first summer movie. It started with a $19 million opening day at almost 4,000 locations. So it's going to have a $93 million opening weekend is what it'll be. That's pretty intense. Stick with us. We got more in store.

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2: ABC News, I'm Stephanie Officer. President Trump is in France for the G7 World Leaders Summit, fresh off his announcement that the U.S. and Iran have reached a ceasefire agreement. ABC's Karen Travers reports from Geneva.
3: The deal, according to the president, would reopen the Strait of Hormuz and lift the U.S. blockade on Iranian ports, a return to the status quo before the war. It opens a 60-day window to negotiate the end of the war and Iran's nuclear program.
2: 8 people were killed in the B-52 bomber crash at Edwards Air Force Base in California. Deputy Commander for the 412th Test Wing, Colonel James Hayes, says they're not sure yet what caused that crash, but a lengthy investigation will get underway after next of kin are notified. The crash happened shortly after takeoff around 11:20 a.m. local time. Colonel Hayes says the crash is contained on the runway.
4: This was a mixed crew. This was a mixed crew of military, government civilians, and government contractors.
2: This is ABC News. On Wall Street, Roku fell more than 1% after the company announced Fox Corp is buying the streaming pioneer in a cash and stock deal valued at approximately $22 billion. Well, it has already been an eventful World Cup trip for the team from England.
5: The English soccer squad made a cross-country trip from Florida to Missouri and had much of its equipment sent by truck. When the trailer was opened up in Kansas City, team officials found that autographed jerseys, goalkeeper gloves, cleats, and a World Cup soccer ball were gone. The two truck drivers have been arrested and charged with possessing $18,000 in stolen goods. The English team has recovered most of its gear. Jim Ryan, ABC News.
2: Madonna and Sabrina Carpenter are out with their official music video for Bring Your Love. The song appears on the upcoming Confessions 2 album, out July 3rd, and the video follows the debut of Confessions 2, the film, at the Tribeca Film Festival. I'm Stephanie Officer, ABC News.
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8: 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The U.S. and Iran close to ending the war, reaching a memorandum of understanding that reopens the Strait of Hormuz and kicks off 60 days of talks over Iran's nuclear program. That sent stocks shooting higher and oil lower, closing just under $81 a barrel. The Dow today closing at a fresh record high, up 469 points, almost 1% higher. The Nasdaq today up 795 points. That's a 3% spike thanks to gains in tech. The S&P up 123. SpaceX shares today up another 20% on their second day of trading. And Nestle USA, made from Hot Pockets, Coffee Mate, DiGiorno's Pizza, and more, now has removed all artificial dyes from its foods. Tom Busby, Bloomberg Radio.
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10: See a generally cloudy sky overnight, to low dropping down to 63. There could be some widely scattered thunderstorms after about 2 p.m. on Tuesday. Mostly cloudy otherwise, a high near 80. Wednesday, a few widely scattered storms, a high of 87. Rain chances really begin to ramp up by Thursday, though. Showers and some thunderstorms likely. There could be some heavy rain. Thursday's high, 87. I'm meteorologist Mark Thibodeau at the Weather Channel.
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12: Welcome back to the program. POTUS had everything yesterday. The big fight. And you know he was up late. I mean, it was a party at your house with the whole country. POTUS was up late. I don't know if he got sleep, but now he's up going with G7. And he had to go meet with Emmanuel Macron. Kane. The man was slapped on the plane by his wife Brigitte. All because he was apparently sexting with some younger staffers. I mean, that's the rumor anyway, not because she's a man. She hits like a woman. Anyway, so now he's there. They have G7, and they are, I mean, I'm sure the big topic is going to be Iran. We don't know anything about this deal. What we do know, the only things that we know, is that it was the Iranian mayor news agency. They were the ones who put out, again, a 14-point MOU. That they're saying, that's the MOU. This is the Memorandum of Understanding. It's not a treaty. It's not an official formalized anything. It's just this. And the way that it's being presented, and Pakistan immediately, Pakistan so desperate with their pick-me energy to be involved in something that does not include them, they're willing to get involved and make problems. Pakistan is the one that made a problem last time, because they insisted that Lebanon, they were the ones who first put out that Lebanon was involved in any kind of ceasefire, which it wasn't. That was Iran's insistence. So Pakistan and Iran have been pushing these 14 points. And the 14 points, if you were to just look at them, look bad. Look bad. I mean, it looks like it acknowledges that Iran has the right to enrich uranium to a certain extent. So the way that this is what they published. They said $12 billion of Iran's frozen funds to be released before negotiations begin, with another $12 billion during the 60-day final negotiation window. Oil and petrochemical sanctions suspended. Full naval blockade lifted within 30 days. The U.S. commits to non-interference in Iranian affairs, withdrawal of forces from around Iran, and no new sanctions or force deployments during negotiations. They also add that an immediate ceasefire is required on all fronts, including Lebanon. The Strait of Hormuz reopens within 30 days under Iranian agreements. Iranian arrangements. Iran reaffirms its NPT commitment not to produce nuclear weapons. A 60-day window is set to negotiate a final deal covering nuclear issues and full sanctions removal. They add the U.S. and allies must also present reconstruction plans worth at least $300 billion. Iran's missile program and support for resistance groups are removed from the agenda entirely. Now, I'm going to highlight that really quickly. Let's just remember. Let me read it again. Iran's missile program and support for resistance groups removed from the agenda entirely. Now, What was the one, two, three, four, the fifth point on this? An immediate ceasefire on all fronts, including Lebanon. So they're still going to support Hezbollah, and they want to make it to where the... Now, Israel is not party to this. That's the thing. They want this to include Israel not being able to defend itself against Hezbollah, which keeps firing rockets at it from southern Lebanon. That's where they're headquartered. That's where they've always been headquartered. Sorry, Nepo baby, couldn't make it in the CIA, Tucker Carlson, but that's not accurate to say that Hezbollah's never been in Lebanon. It's one of the most geopolitical ignorant things I've ever heard in my life. So they're still going to fund them, and they want them to be able to shoot off rockets, but they don't want anyone to be able to defend against them. For the final two, it says, no negotiations begin until the $12 billion is released, oil sanctions suspended, blockade lifted. And they're going to have a supervisory mechanism to oversee implementation with any final agreement approved by the UN Security Council resolution. The UN. Remember how we were supposed to be able to go in and look at some of their stuff? And they never let anybody in. Now, the White House, again, they have not confirmed any of this. They've not said that it's accurate. And it shouldn't be accurate, because if this was accurate, then we just lost midterms. If it was accurate, Trump would have tanked his own legacy. If it's accurate. Now, this is Iranian media. But here's where I have a big problem, the money. Now, one of my friends made a comparison to the argument with Planned Parenthood about fungibility. Everybody understands, like with Planned Parenthood, you give Planned Parenthood money, then Planned Parenthood could say that, well, that money that you're giving us will not be used for abortions. But again, money's fungible. It allowed other funds to be freed up that they could use for abortions. So it doesn't matter, because you facilitated the use of additional funds for that. That's the whole point. That's the same thing with Iran. And then you add the vice president go on CBS, and he was asked about this. He was asked about this $300 billion in reconstruction aid. And this was cut 14. I know we played it first hour, but I want to play this again. Listen.
13: Walk through some of this. The Iranians are saying that they're going to have access to a $300 billion reconstruction fund. True or false?
14: Well, Ed, that's the sort of thing they could have access to, funded by the Gulf Coast Coalition, so long as they honor their end of the obligation. I think that one of the things you're going to see, Ed, and people have to be skeptical of this, is that the hardliners in the Iranian system will overemphasize the benefits that Iran gets while underemphasizing all the things that they have to concede and all the things they have to provide in order to get these benefits. So we absolutely are open to the Gulf Coast countries investing in the reconstruction of Iran, but only if Iran ends their nuclear program, ends their enriched stockpile of material, and is really open to an inspections and enforcement regime that gives the American people confidence right. They're never going to have a nuclear weapon. So I think the dance you're going to see, Ed, which is going to be interesting, is the Iranian media, especially the hardline media, they're going to talk a lot about what they get without talking about what they give. It's important for all of us to correct that record.
12: I mean, the way that he said it, so the $300 billion fund exists, is what I'm hearing, right? It's like going ahead and saying, let's do the Marshall Plan, all the Nazis are in charge. Is that correct? Because he didn't say, all he had to do was say, no, that's categorically false. But he didn't say that. And he said that when things have been false. So I just want to point that out. So that actually exists. The $300 billion fund exists. Okay, not good. Not good. So what we needed was, no, you don't. We're not rebuilding you. We don't rebuild unless we have complete and total surrender. And I got to say, I'm a little bit less than impressed with the VP right now. I don't, honestly, I kind of wonder, is Trump just putting him out there to have him fall on his face? That was not a good answer, because you confirmed that the $300 billion fund exists. And that they're going to get some sort of restitution. The regime has to go. The IRGC is apparently in charge. But are they that different from the Ayatollah? That's the big question. And why do we not have, why is it we're told to celebrate over a deal which we know nothing? I'm neither going to condemn it nor celebrate it until I know what's in it. And on certain, I know that the administration is saying, trust us, bro. We have been. But now this is a different level. You're saying, trust us on a memorandum of understanding that you haven't seen. Before we go, you need to trust us and you need to show us the particulars. That's what we need to see. We need a total removal of all enrichment material. That's got to go. Their nuclear program's got to go. Freeze it. I've been hearing about inspections our whole life. They've never gone with any of this. This is just more of the same that we've dealt with for 40 years. Sanctions relief? Well, they would have to stop all funding of Hezbollah and Hamas. All funding, which, considering that they're trying to get elections going again, I'm curious as to how that's going to work with Iran funding Hamas and whether or not they're interested in stopping it. I'll get to that. They need to suspend their missile program entirely. They have to be hands-off in the Strait of Hormuz. No discussion. Tehran doesn't get to demand that Lebanon is part of anything. Lebanon is its own separate country, as evidenced by Lebanon going out and saying, we're our own separate country. Don't include us in these things. We are not party to it. But this is Iran trying to protect Hezbollah. That's what it is. What's going to be bad is if we are agreeing to a financial bailout of Iran without any kind of commitment on the dust, on the nuclear material, no way to enforce it either. There's no mechanism for inspections, clear enforcement. And if we don't include a complete end to all of the funding for their terror proxies, I mean, that's it. You're not going to get to a good deal if this first step to a deal is bad. That's not going to happen. And it can only be considered good if the United States walks away with the leverage. This is negotiation 101. That's why I'm like, is Trump putting Vance out here just to fall? I don't know. I've got some questions. So there's a lot of questions that remain about this. They said, what, 24 to 48 hours? Well, guys, it's been 24 hours since it was announced. And I don't want to hear the spin. The way that Vance talks about it, it seems like that Iran's like understands now the importance of negotiation. That's spin. That's cluelessness. We have to have complete and total unconditional surrender. You know, it kind of bothered me. I put this in Slack, and I think we have it. This was when POTUS or Vice President was talking about World War II. And he was talking about negotiations and that, well, do we have this? I had it in Slack. We have World War II, which was unconditional. You know, the way that World War II ended was unconditional surrender. And he was saying that we had negotiated World War II. I don't see it on the list, so we're going to have to go past. Do we have this? No, I did not hear it at all. Yeah. Well, we're going to move because we don't have it. We got Florida Man on the way, and then we're going to roll into our third hour. As we move, the folks who make the program possible, it is our friends over at WebRoot. 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
17: Tom Bergotti, a B-52 bomber carrying 8 people, crashes at Edwards Air Force Base in California today, killing everyone on board. Colonel James Hayes clarifying who exactly was on board the aircraft.
4: This was a mixed crew. This was a mixed crew of military, government civilians, and government contractors supporting this test mission.
17: Boeing confirms two of its employees were among those on board. American and Iranian officials will meet in Switzerland on Friday to sign a temporary deal to end the war. Fox's Peter Ducey.
18: We will see diplomats from Iran meeting with some diplomats from the United States, led by J.D. Vance, shaking hands to signal to the rest of the world that the beginning of the end of the war is here. President Trump is not ready to pull any troops out of the Gulf yet. They want to start these negotiations after Friday's signing and see where they can get.
17: America is listening to Fox News.
19: 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It's all about strawberry storage today from the Old Farmer's Almanac. With more practical tips and useful advice, this is the Old Farmer's Almanac Radio Report for Monday, June 15th, the 166th day of the year. Actor Neil Patrick Harris has a birthday, and Arkansas became our 25th state on this day in 1836. If you've somehow resisted eating all your newly harvested strawberries, here's a few tips for keeping them in the best shape for enjoying later. Wash as you go is the most important rule. Strawberries soak up water like sponges, making them mushy and shortening their shelf life. Wash them only just before eating. Rule number two is leave the stems on. Pulling or cutting the stem makes them prone to spoilage. And thirdly, if you'll be storing them in the fridge, use the crisper drawer. Keep them in a partially open container lined with a paper towel to absorb excess moisture. And that is the Old Farmer's Almanac Radio Report. Learn more at almanac.com.
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1: It's his life mission to make bad decisions. It's time for Florida Man.
2: Oh my gosh. You think a Florida man was arrested for a DUI after troopers allegedly found not one, not two, but 34 open alcohol containers in his vehicle? It's like a mobile bar. What was it? He was arrested on suspicion of driving under the influence after a Florida Highway Patrol trooper pulled him over and discovered tons of open alcohol containers inside of his vehicle. He said the Honda Civic passed the patrol vehicle going over 90 miles per hour. So the trooper initiated a traffic stop. 33-year-old Connor William Parody of San Antonio, Florida. And he said when he pulled him over, the guy appeared to be three sheets. And he hit his, his blood alcohol content was 0.17. Mm-hmm. It's 0.08. That's the legal limit. Oh, there are photos of it. Oh my gosh. Guys, do you want to know what the open containers were?
3: Oh, something gotta be like
2: White Claw. I'm looking at a seat full of White Claw. I don't care if he's in Florida, deport him somewhere. Wow. And it's, I don't know what flavor it is. Is it a flavor? If you have to ask what flavor your alcohol is, you're five. Well, don't drink, but
3: White Claw flavor.
2: It's what? Yeah, White Claw. That's what it was. Oh my gosh. So he was, I think he also, he ought to face Siwan Shoney right now. That's, first off, the size is just fruity as I'll get out. Secondly, what? Why? I've never had a White Claw in my life.
3: I haven't either. I'm curious, though.
2: You're White Claw curious?
3: I am White Claw curious.
4: Is that bad to be White Claw curious?
2: Yeah. I mean, it's Pride Month, though, so you might as well.
4: Wow.
2: It's true.
4: That
2: true
4: hurts.
2: Story.
4: That really hurts.
2: It's a true story. You know that. This guy needs to be deported somewhere. I don't care where. I don't care if he's from there or not. Just no White Claw.
3: Straight to jail.
2: Straight to jail. Right away. Let's see. Oh, I don't want that one because he's gross. But I do love this one. A Florida man showed up to a 2:45 a.m. traffic stop in a suit and tie and pretended to be a lawyer. So traffic stops, you know, they got police on the side of the road, probable cause. This guy showed up at 2:45 in the morning, dressed like he's in a suit. He introduced himself as an attorney and he tried to represent the driver on the side of the road that got pulled over. They have body cam footage of it. And it's real. It happened April 25th. The footage is coming out now. The guy had confidence in a suit. And he asked on camera, he goes, quote, "You want to go over probable cause so we can just see what's going on here?" And then the officer goes, "You're her attorney?" And the guy goes, "I'm her representative." "Yes." And the officer goes, "Well, that's a first." So he was trying to discuss probable cause and citations, and he was referring to the driver as his client. And the officer goes, "I'm not going to sit here and have court roadside." Yeah, I mean, there's a time and a place. But the driver did not go home. And the guy's story started falling apart because the officers were like, "Can you prove that you're her attorney?" And they went to the attorney's website. And apparently the phone number was to his personal cell phone. That was, I mean, it's crazy. And he apparently told someone else, gave somebody else's name. So he gave another lawyer's name. And the guy said, "I never authorized this guy to represent my firm. What is happening here?" And he's not employed at my firm. So he lied and literally just, like, appropriated the identity of another lawyer. Now, here's the weird thing. The lawyers whose identity this guy stole or pretended, the guy he pretended to be, had previously represented him in a DUI case. You can't. I can't. We got more on the way. Third hour next. Stick with us.
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4: Iran will never have a nuclear weapon. I'm Lisa Lacera, Fox News. Vice President J.D. Vance repeating that message from the administration as the U.S. and Iran agreed to a framework deal that would end the conflict. He tells Fox's Sean Hannity.
5: A lot of the technical details we're going to figure out over the next month, over the next 2 months, but the basic structure is they can get a lot if they comply with the United States demands. They don't get anything if they don't comply with anything.
4: Vance says the Strait of Hormuz is open and oil prices are already coming down. The vice president will be on hand in Geneva for the signing on Friday. Senate Democratic leader Chuck Schumer says the conflict may be winding down, but the problem for the American people remain.
6: Iran has more control over the Strait of Hormuz today than before the war began. Gasoline prices are still dramatically higher than before the war and will remain so for a long time.
4: And Schumer says Congress needs to be informed of the details of the agreement. Eight people are dead after a B-52 bomber crashed shortly after takeoff at Edwards Air Force Base in Southern California.
7: This was a mixed crew. This was a mixed crew of military, government civilians, and government contractors supporting this test mission.
4: Deputy Commander for the 412th Test Wing, Colonel James Hayes. Boeing says two of its employees are among the victims. Colonel Hayes says the cause of the crash is under investigation. California Governor Gavin Newsom has filed a Freedom of Information request seeking records from the Department of Justice related to its investigation of him and his wife. He claims President Trump is targeting him for political purposes as he considers a run for president in 2028.
8: This country does not belong to you. It does not belong to your cronies. And we're going to fight your lawlessness.
4: The Justice Department has not commented. 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
4: The Supreme Court has declined to hear the case of a former Trump campaign aide who wants to sue former FBI Director James Comey and others.
12: After Carter Page was spied on for his work as a foreign policy advisor to then-candidate Trump in 2016, the Justice Department's Inspector General found the FBI's warrants to the FISA court asking to spy on Page were filled with errors. They were also criticized for relying on a dossier compiled by ex-British spy Christopher Steele. Page settled with the Justice Department under President Trump for over $1 million, with a DOJ spokesman saying the investigation against Page had been a political sham. Much of this related to the so-called Russia collusion investigation into the president himself. But lower courts said Page waited too long to file his lawsuit against the former FBI director and other federal officials. Jessica Rosenthal, Fox News.
4: A new survey finds many people say the United States is no longer the land of opportunity for immigrants.
13: 8 in 10 Asian American and Pacific Islander adults living in this country say they value the American dream.
0: But the survey from the AP NORC Center for Public Affairs Research shows less than half are proud or excited about the upcoming 250th anniversary of the United States. About half of AAPI adults surveyed said they or someone they know have been detained or deported within the last year. They also said they've started carrying proof of immigration status or U.S. citizenship, adding their travel plans have been abandoned or they've significantly changed their routines because of immigration status. CJ Papa, Fox News.
4: Tyra Banks has filed a lawsuit against Netflix and the directors of Reality Check Inside America's Next Top Model, claiming defamation. She says they edited her interviews to create a false narrative, and the editing suggests she allowed a contestant to be assaulted and used it for ratings. Banks is seeking damages and an injunction against using her image. I'm Lee Silasera. This is Fox News.
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14: 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I'm a communist. 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
16: See a generally cloudy sky overnight, to low dropping down to 63. There could be some widely scattered thunderstorms after about 2 p.m. on Tuesday. Mostly cloudy otherwise, a high near 80. Wednesday, a few widely scattered storms, a high of 87. Rain chances really begin to ramp up by Thursday, though. Showers and some thunderstorms likely. There could be some heavy rain. Thursday's high, 87. I'm meteorologist Mark Thibodeau at the Weather Channel.
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17: How you know it's not anything to freak out over. 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
17: Welcome back to the program, Dana Lash with you. We'll talk more about the Iran deal, which we've been covering. Nobody knows the details. The MOU, the Memorandum of Understanding, nobody knows the details, but I'm not encouraged by after I saw Vice President Vance fall on his face trying to spin this on television, wherein he was saying that, there's a $300 billion fund, but, there's going to be performance-based. That's not correct at all. I wanted to play this because I called for this earlier. This is a little quick soundbite. This was the same weekend where he was also talking about how World War II came to a close. It was not with negotiation. It was with unconditional surrender. There wasn't a negotiation until after there was unconditional surrender. And then it wasn't a negotiation. It was an agreement. Listen to this.
5: Kristen, this is how wars ultimately get settled. If you go back to World War II, if you go back to World War I, if you go back to every major conflict in human history, they all end with some kind of negotiation.
17: World War II did not end with a negotiation. It ended with two bombs being dropped on Hiroshima and Nagasaki. And my grandfather was on the USS Missouri, served on the Alabama. He was invited, we think, because he was real tall and they wanted to do the psyop of all the tall sailors when the Japanese delegation boarded the Mighty Mo. He was on board the USS Missouri agreement was signed, when the declaration, when the surrender was made official. And in Germany, the same thing. They were bombed into complete subjugation, the Nazi regime. So there was a negotiation that happened that was unconditional surrender. Very different. And that's something that needs to be understood, especially if we're dealing with this terrorist regime that has been a ghost in all of our lives forever. There's a very big difference. So I haven't been impressed with Vance's spin on this, and he did not do a lot to make people encouraged in it. It was a bad showing on CBS when he was speaking to it earlier. So we're going to talk more about that with Stephen Yates coming up. I got to get to this story. Now, I'm going to warn you, it's a censored video, but just so you can see how insane it is. So this was in Brazil. When we first saw this, I thought it was AI. Kane, I think you thought it was AI.
18: Yeah, at very first.
17: No one thought this was real. What ended up happening is a young Brazilian woman, they were going to bungee jump on this like huge bridge, and her name was Maria Freitas, and she 21, 130-foot skeleton bridge in Sao Paulo. Now, there's multiple videos from multiple different angles, and you see the people that are lifting her up, and she's got her arms out, and they're lifting her up, and her arms are out, and like she's, you know, a plane. And they're going to lift her up and throw her out. They have three people underneath her, right, two or three, holding her up. And then one guy who's like standing in the back doing I don't know what. All of them, you can see they have these safety ropes on. They proceed then to throw her off, presumably for a bungee jump, off the bridge. And apparently, as she was going down, in that split second, it became very obvious that she did not have a bungee cord on. I'm not making this up. Now, it's censored video. We're not going to show you the moment where she... But you don't believe it until you see it, because it sounds insane, right? Go if you have... It sounds insane. And there were a bunch of people on this bridge with her, and you can see they're lifting her up. We're not going to show you the aftermath, but they all have their harnesses on. And she has nothing. And then when it goes back, you see the rope on the floor? Apparently that's supposed to be her rope. Oh my gosh. Now a news story is out showing that there was a nurse who was there on the bridge. And she tried to get to the young victim. She said the girl was still alive after she was thrown off the bridge with no rope. And she said it was really difficult to get down there. Razia Diaz, she said it was very difficult to get down there because it was a very steep slope and they only had one rope to climb down. And she said it was all covered in mud. She was like, you know, we had to get down there. It was very slow, but she got down there with her. And she said that the victim was breathing heavily and had a weak pulse. She was trying to give her life-saving care. And she said, I was talking to her. I have a habit of joking and saying nobody dies on my shift. And I told her, I said, nobody's dying on my shift, even though I wasn't on my shift there. And I just can't. It's just, she said that there were two, Brazil's military police told local media that two men fled the scene after they realized what happened, and they were located in a wooded area nearby by helicopter. They had the Sao Paulo Public Security Secretariat then confirmed that six people were taken in for questioning. And then three men were charged with homicide with eventual intent. That's the way that they classify their charges. The suspects said that there was a blackout during setup, and they can't remember where or when the failure in attaching the rope occurred or who should have put them on. I am just shocked. This is just shocking. So apparently there's been one other fatal accident at that bridge. It was in 2024 when a female cyclist was riding across. She lost control and plunged to the side of her death. Can you saw that bridge, right?
18: I did.
17: Okay, the wall, I don't think it came up waist high.
0: Right?
17: Like, it would be very easy to just, you know, I don't know. That sounds terrifying.
19: I also don't think that bridge was even high enough for any sort of effective bungee jumping. Anyway, it's almost like it was only a 40 or 50 foot, like, sort of drop. I don't know. This is horrific.
17: Yeah, I'm not being a bungee jump expert, but still, and so she lay there until they got to her, and the mayor of the area said they were trying to establish who's responsible for the, why was it an argument? It's the whole company. They were trying to say that maybe the company was like kind of a rogue operator that was one accusation or one allegation. They had the trio identified, a 42-year-old, a 32-year-old, and a 27-year-old. I just cannot. I'm just shocked by this. This is crazy. Kane, this is crazy. I just did not, because the video, when I first saw it, because I do not know Portuguese, and it came up and it was a Portuguese account, so I didn't really know what I was seeing. And they threw her off, and I noticed as she was going over, I'm like, maybe the cord is just really thin that I can't see it. Because the first that I saw was the side angle, like pretty far away down the bridge. So I thought maybe I just didn't see the cord because it was too thin. That wasn't the case. They didn't have one on her. Can't even imagine. And obviously she did not make it. I mean, she had catastrophic injuries. And they've already had her funeral. She was buried on Sunday in Sao Paulo. Her mother was just, you know, enraged, understandably. And they had this bridge blocked off, but apparently the company that was doing this went up there anyway. See, most of these companies, they have something worked out with local law enforcement. I have an uncle that liked to bungee jump. They have something that works, that's worked out with local law enforcement and parks and rec, if it's, you know, in a state park area, all of that. So I would never bungee jump. I don't do that. I don't do things that the Lord didn't mean for us to do, right? I don't roller skate because God would have put wheels on our feet if we wanted us to do that. I don't do that, right? I don't yeet myself off of tall objects. I'm not going to yeet myself out of a plane. I don't camp because we invented the house. Love going out in nature. I'll be out in nature all day. But I want a hot bath and I need to have AC. That's what I want. So we invented the house. I'm not going to go disrespect our ancestors that got to this point to do this for us by like, no, I don't want that. I'm going to go live in the wild. I'm not doing that. Anyway, long story short, I would never do this. Would you ever bungee jump, Kane?
19: There was a time when I was younger where I thought I wanted to. I never did it. And now I'm where I'm at. Age-wise, I have no desire whatsoever to do it.
17: Yeah, no desire at all. None. Oh, I feel so bad. And I feel bad for that sweet nurse. She, like, cut her hand on her arm trying to just scramble down there. And to know what you're dealing with and to have that girl still be alive briefly and cognizant, she knew what had happened. Can you imagine that as your last moment? That's going to haunt that nurse forever. God love her. I mean, I know she's hardcore. She probably has seen a lot of stuff in the ER because apparently she works in the ER. So she's seen some stuff. But this is like a different level. You know what I mean? That's, oh gosh, I can't even, never. I know I would never bungee jump. I would never do any of that. But Dana, would you drive a race car? No, that's different. You see, it's very different. I can't tell you exactly why in a way that best suits my argument right now, but it's different.
18: Control.
17: Yeah. I'm just saying it's different. A couple of other things. People are mad at Gwyneth Paltrow because remember Gwyneth Paltrow, let me pull this story up, is she did an ad for this Israeli development. I think it's in Tel Aviv, isn't it? So she did this ad for this development company. And like, imagine, it was one of those ads, like, imagine you're living here and this is your apartment or whatever. And the left got really mad at her. And of all people, you would never know it had Daily Mail not introduced her this way. And I happen to love this woman. Here's the headline. Colin Firth's ex-wife launches extraordinary attack on Gwyneth Paltrow and cancels stupid star's planned visit to her Italian farm after her disgusting advert for luxury Israeli housing development. Okay, that headline's so long. Mm-hmm. So Colin Firth's ex-wife, Livia, is, I guess she has an Italian farm and Gwyneth Paltrow was going to go there. So she tweeted out with her straw hair, literally get some conditioner. Stop. Girl, her hair looks like a goat is going to eat of it. Get some conditioner. Get you a little Moroccan oil, you know, like in the palm. Get it all up. Get it on them ends because damn. You're going to catch that on fire if it ain't in a net when you're at the stove. So back to this. She tweeted out, quote, I never liked or approved of cancel culture, but in the case of Gwyneth Paltrow, it's the least we can do. So she still goes as Olivia Firth. And everybody knows Colin Firth. He was Mr. Bennet in the BBC's adaptation of Pride and Prejudice. He was in The King's Men. He's been in a number of things. His wife cheated on him for years. His wife, Livia, screwed around on him like some Jezebel for years. Then she lied and said that the guy she was screwing, her paramour, was a stalker to hide the fact that she had been having this multiple years long affair. So then it came out because he took her to court for smearing him. And it came out that, no, he wasn't a stalker. It's really hard to stalk someone when they keep showing up in your bed. It's so weird. And so I really don't trust a fornicator like this. She doesn't have good judgment, and this just goes to show up. By the way, who is this woman to say she's going to cancel Gwyneth Paltrow? Literally nobody knows you except that you make headlines because you cannot keep your legs closed. That is the only reason that anybody knows Colin Firth's wife. That's a reason, and nobody knows her except for Colin Firth. No, that she has to be introduced as his ex-wife because nobody knows who she is. People know who Gwyneth Paltrow is, but nobody knows who this lady is. Keep your knees kissing, Livia, and your lips closed. Double entendre. We got more on the way as we move. 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
20: News. I'm Ted Lindner. President Trump says the U.S. and Iran have reached a ceasefire deal. Vice President J.D. Vance on Hannity tonight for an exclusive interview discussing why, when it came to negotiating with the Iranian government, this time was different.
5: What's different about this than previous iterations of the Iranian government, previous negotiations, is one, the president's negotiating from a position of strength. But number two, we're actually talking directly to them.
20: President Trump says the Strait of Hormuz will fully reopen as part of the deal. In the crash of a B-52 bomber under investigation after the plane went down at Edwards Air Base in Southern California today.
21: Eight people on a routine test mission crashed shortly after takeoff around 11:20 a.m. Pacific time, revealing initial indications are that the crash was not survivable. Videos circulating online show a black plume of smoke near the airfield.
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1: 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Consider that SpaceX was founded in 2002 in a small warehouse in El Segundo, California, with nine employees. 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By the closing bell on Friday afternoon, SpaceX was officially the sixth most valuable publicly traded company in the entire world. 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
23: And now, all of the news you would probably miss. It's time for Dana's Quick Five.
17: So the oldest members of Gen X are turning 60. Y'all are old. Okay. They're turning 60. I'm baby Gen X. And my husband tries to gatekeep, although he doesn't do it anymore because I told him that we're going to have to come to blows or one of us is going to have to leave. He says he's trying to gatekeep on me and saying and accuses me of being an elderly millennial. I am baby Gen X and I will fight you to the literal death for this. Stop that nonsense with me. Anyway, I can't believe the oldest ones are turning 60. That's insane. All right. In addition, Ford recalled more than 250,000 Ford Focus models because the engines can stall unexpectedly. Isn't that like a thing that they put on a lot of cars, though, as a feature now? And you got to press the button to make that not do that. Let's see. A Boston lemonade stand was robbed at gunpoint, and the robbers fled and apparently still remain at large. Who robs a lemonade stand? What person does that? And apparently... yeah, this little kid's lemonade stand. Officers responded. They're still looking for the people. Thankfully, there was some CCTV. No harm came to the kid. They were robbed of $50. We got Stephen Yates next. Stick with us. So, you know, I've been talking about human supplements for years, and not just because they make the number one best-selling super beats, but because when it comes to cardiovascular health, they really stay ahead of the science. And if you're anything like me, you're focused on health. 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
6: ABC News, I'm Stephanie Officer. Eight people were killed in the B-52 bomber crash at California's Edwards Air Force Base. Deputy Commander for the 412th Test Wing, Colonel James Hayes, says they're not sure yet of the cause, but an investigation will begin after the next of kin are notified. The crash happened shortly after takeoff around 11:20 a.m. local time.
7: At this point, we don't have any indication as to what the cause was of this. We won't be able to release that information, and we don't have an ability to get that anytime soon.
6: With news of President Trump's agreement with Iran, gas prices have started to drop. Patrick DeHaan of Gas Buddy says markets will probably wait until the agreement is signed to begin dipping below $4 a gallon.
8: We've been in this situation before where there's a deal that may be imminent, but then it falls apart. So, you know, while we're a little better off with the optimism of a deal happening, we have not yet seen the effects of the deal itself.
6: This is ABC News. World leaders are taking a stand for kids against social media.
9: Britain joins a growing global list in banning social media for young people under the age of 16. Prime Minister Keir Starmer asking why the owners of social media companies won't pass their own restrictions.
24: I do not accept, and I will never accept, that you can't be both pro-tech and AI and at the same time say we must protect our children.
9: While the tech companies argue such a blanket ban will drive kids into even more dangerous, unregulated parts of the internet, Starmer disagrees, calling the ban a big moment for Britain. Sherry Preston, ABC News.
6: One of the main online platforms Cubans living in the U.S. use to send money, food, and clothes back to the island is ceasing operations. The Democratic Republic of Congo is now reporting a record one-day increase in the number of Ebola cases since this most recent outbreak first started. 72 new confirmed Ebola cases were reported June 13th, bringing the country's total to 782. I'm Stephanie Officer, ABC News.
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27: This is a Bloomberg Money Minute. Team USA's record-setting 4-1 win in its opening match over Paraguay the other day is sending tickets to the U.S.-Australia match this Friday in Seattle surging, averaging $2,300 a seat. That's up 68% in 3 days, according to the aggregator Ticket Data. Prices for the June 25th match against Turkey in Los Angeles up 105%. President Trump says ships are already moving through the Strait of Hormuz after the U.S. and Iran reached an interim peace agreement and will kick off 60 days of negotiations over Iran's nuclear ambitions. Hopes for an end to that war sent stocks soaring. The Dow closing at a fresh all-time high, up 469 points, up nearly 1%. The Nasdaq up 795 points, 3% higher, and the S&P was up 123. Oil closing at just under $81 a barrel. And Heinz Ketchup, number one in Morning Consult's annual list of the most trusted food and beverage brands. Tom Busby, Bloomberg Radio.
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10: Right, chances begin to ramp up by the end of the week. Each day we'll have some scattered storm possibilities. Tonight, just some clouds. Overnight low 63. A few widely scattered showers and storms later on Tuesday. Afternoon high reaches 80. Tuesday night, some scattered thunderstorms. Your low in the mid-60s. Pop-up storm or two Wednesday, a high of 87. Thursday, showers, maybe some thunderstorms, a high in the upper 80s. I'm meteorologist Mark Thibodeau from the Weather Channel.
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17: Welcome back to the program. Dana Lash with you. And we are at the bottom of this third hour. Good to be with you. You can follow along, watch the, you can either listen terrestrially or you can also watch the simulcast as well. YouTube, Facebook, all that good stuff. Can we get monitor, please? Well, we got all of that. And of course, I need to see our guests in the camera. Thank you. We've got all of that and more. In the meantime, we've been talking about this Iran deal, right? And the memorandum of understanding that doesn't exist. Well, it does exist. We just haven't seen it. And we're in a very trust but verify situation. And I'm not going to go off on the Iranian release, what the Iranian regime has released. It's this 14-point plan. We went over it. Because if that were the, if that actually were the case, that would be a complete betrayal. And I can't imagine POTUS agreeing to that. So, again, I just want to remind people, the Iranians have never been interested in a deal, ever. They've never been interested in a deal. They have no interest. I don't think they have interest in signing this. I think anything that they could do to mess it up, they would. But we don't know because we haven't seen anything. So I caution people to go off of just what is being circulated. And I get it. I don't think the vice president helped himself when he went on CBS and he was asked point blank whether or not there was a 300 or how much was it? 300 billion fund to basically rebuild Iran and unfreeze even more. And the vice president did not say that that was a categorical lie. And then he tried to kind of skirt around the issue. And I thought if that was the first showing for how this is going to be dealt with him, it's bad. It is bad. I don't think he did the president any favors at all whatsoever. If anything, I think his answer and the way he handled the CBS interview made it harder. So we've got this and more. Our friend Stephen Yates, and we're having a little bit of technical difficulty here on the program, so I cannot see Mr. Yates this week, and that's so sad. We've got him. He's joining us now. It's good to see you, my good friend. Everybody knows Stephen Yates, senior research fellow at the Heritage Foundation, at Steve Yates on X. I wanted to get your sort of thoughts on how this is kind of developing. And none of it, again, nobody knows what the MOU is. We haven't seen any of it. So we can only kind of, you know, go off on the answer that the vice president kind of gave and previous history with how POTUS has dealt with things before. With Venezuela, he was really hardcore. Syria, really hardcore. What do you make of all of this? Is it weird to you? Because you've worked in two presidential administrations, previously the Trump administration also. Foreign policy is your jam. Is it unusual to wait this long to get details like this?
12: Well, Dana, I would double down on what you're saying about exercise caution. I mean, I think that's one of the hardcore lessons of trying to track things in the era of Trump, and especially Trump 2.0. Facts on the ground that really, really matter. are likely going to take longer than a news cycle or two, and we have like six news cycles per day. So I think extreme caution on interpretation is warranted. Also, I have to say that there's just been so much loosey-goosey talk from people who hate the living daylights out of the president that you got to try to filter the signal from the noise in a lot of this too. And it's hard because it's everywhere. But to me, I think when you're dealing with hard partners or hard counterparts, I should say, like the Iranians, who have decades-long track record of lying, doing truly evil things, you can't necessarily believe at your first shot at any form of a deal you're going to get everything right, that they're not going to cheat, that you're going to be able to work everything out smoothly over time. I think the president has set up a lot of the factors far, far better than his predecessors did with regard to Iran, in that we did really grease a lot of their capabilities in the last few months. So we didn't knock them necessarily back to the Stone Age, but they're well out of the information age in a lot of this stuff. And when it comes to the nuclear materials, what's left is really remnant particles buried. And yes, there needs to be a way to secure and remove those things, but it's not like a today priority. The getting the straits open, that's a yesterday priority. And so if they're using a little bit of fudge to get other things moving that haven't moved yet, that might be what we're watching. But I'm not going to take any guff from anyone associated with the Biden team, given that they gave lots of money and lots of relief up front, and not after knocking the teeth back into their intestines, but glazing them with years of negotiations and then giving them the cash before performance. At least the current administration is saying whatever the funds are that may or may not come, that's after performance of promised commitments. Now, none of this makes me happy. None of this makes me think, oh, problem solved. But I think there has been a little bit of an instant leap into doomerism on this. And even if we just packed up shop and quit at the moment, we're still far better off than we were 3 months ago or 6 months ago, and better than any administration before. But that's a low bar.
17: Yeah. Well, it's so weird to me. We're talking to our friend Stephen Yates, foreign policy expert, China, his particular area of expertise, and he served in two different presidential administrations. Is Pakistan's pick me energy in all of this? Because they, correct me if I'm wrong, my perspective was that they screwed up things the first time around because they insisted that Lebanon, somehow they were the ones that inserted the language that Lebanon was part of the ceasefire. Lebanon had to come out and say, not us, we're not part of this. And they're involved in this again. Why are they acting like such big players in this?
12: Well, you're not wrong. This is a real head scratcher for me. I mean, ever since Pakistan was the backdoor into the People's Republic of China for Henry Kissinger, I have not exactly had a warm place in my heart for that geography. And ever since they were pretty hot and heavy with those who sought to hit us on 9/11 and kept Osama bin Laden safe for quite a long time. And I don't think that I have a warm spot in my heart for them there either. And maybe it's too long ago, but people seem to forget there was this AQ Conproliferation Network that let the nuclear genie out of the bottle with Chinese instructions on DVDs and other kinds of technologies no longer used, but allowing the nuclear capabilities to proliferate pretty widely to North Korea and elsewhere. This is not exactly a trustworthy state, in my view. Now, they are a neighbor to Iran, and there was conspicuously a military flare-up on that front right before we went in through the other front. So maybe there was some kind of strategic collaboration between the United States and our Arab allies and Pakistan at the beginning of the major military operations against Iran to draw attention away. But in terms of negotiations, the role of Qatar and Pakistan in this is a head scratcher to me. Those are not the pillars around Middle East strategy that I would build. But basically, if this all works, I will not be throwing stones at anybody who did it beyond my logic.
17: Right, true. I completely agree. And I'm glad that you felt, I kept thinking, what am I missing? Why are they involved in it? Well, I'm glad that you, I mean, if anybody would know, it would be you. I mean, one more point on this, and then I want to move to some other topics. I mean, obviously, there are several big things that are no compromise in this. You know, the uranium enrichment, control of the strait as well, the suspension of their missile program, all of those things. The $300 billion part where Iran is apparently demanding that we help rebuild after this, and when the vice president was asked about it, and he just sort of said, well, he didn't say no. He didn't say that it didn't exist. He tried to kind of move around it. Is that going to be coming from other Arab nations, or is that money that's going to be coming from the United States? Because I don't feel like he did a good enough job answering that.
12: Well, I'll do my best to clean up on aisle nine. No one elected me to do it, and I make no promise of knowing.
17: I don't mean to put you in a weird spot, but you're the best person to ask on this.
12: But also, just quickly, on that nuclear enrichment capability, I mean, basically, that is one of the biggest differences between the Obama deal and whatever this is. We will not be leaving them with the ability to enrich. And the Obama deal did leave them with the ability to enrich, and they sure did proceed with that ability. And when it comes to the strait, whatever our pullback, whenever and however it happens, occurs, we can also come back at almost any time if need be. So we don't have to. We have bases that are in the region all the time. Maybe that's a contestable proposition to some, but I don't hear any serious move to withdraw them. And so there's maintenance that we can do on both of those fronts anytime we need to. On these funds, my understanding is that none of it would come from the United States, that this is a matter of if the Gulf states that want this peace and want this opening and wanted this diplomacy are so inclined that they would be happy to work with a peaceful, possibly leadership transitioned Iran to help build up some kind of coast prosperity. Now, there's deep, deep rivalries between the theocrats in Iran and the rest of the broader Middle East. That's for them to sort out, for most Americans. But I don't think that this was intended to imply that this would be American-held funds. Maybe that would involve some frozen accounts, but that would have to be coming way after there's a proven opening of the straits without interruption for a substantial period of time, proven cooperation on dealing with the nuclear stuff after the fact, and no reconstitution of the military threat. And so I don't know what that timing would be. I vote for 47 years, since it took 47 years of crap city with them to get where we are now. But others might have a shorter timeline.
17: Yeah, there you go. Our friend Stevie Nates joining us. I wanted to ask, too, So Taiwan has launched a website for Chinese citizens where they can submit intelligence information. It was developed based on the experience, according to foreign press, of intel agencies of the U.S., U.K., Israel, and other countries. What is this about?
12: Well, I don't know how many of the audience caught what the CIA was doing recently, and there was a fairly sophisticated video that was produced and went on to various social platforms, some that are technically blocked inside China. So if you were on X, you could see the CIA recruitment video that was inviting Chinese citizens, if they would like to cooperate with the United States, if they're witnessing corruption, if they would rather not have a conflict with us or our allies, to get in touch. Yeah. So basically, after the Chinese, you know, I'd say about a decade ago, killed a lot of our human sources inside China, there's an active effort to recruit new sources. And we're not starting from zero, but it was a fairly sophisticated effort. And I think what the Taiwan authorities are doing is somewhat modeling that. Now, they've done a lot to be able to track what's being done inside their geography to undermine them. There's a lot we should learn from that, because, you know, we have some mayors that are compromised. We have campaigns that get compromised. We might have a Fang Fang or two hanging around in different leadership circles. There was a chauffeur for the late chair of the Intelligence Committee in the Senate. So we could learn a thing or two about tracking these things, and inviting the Chinese to participate in that is a clever thing to do.
17: I think that is super smart. When I first saw this, I'm immediately thinking, what purpose is this for? I just think of intel, government. But I like that, like being able to inform on the CCP. Anything that we can do, I like to see them be proactive in this. Our very good friend, Stephen Yates, you can find him on X at Steve Yates. Always a pleasure. So appreciate your perspective, bringing everything down so we can all get it. We appreciate you, my friend. Have a good week.
12: Thank you, Dana. Take good care.
17: Of course, you too. We have more to come, folks, as we wrap up this third hour of the program, and we cannot do it with other people who help make it possible. Because, you know, we're capitalist, and we love that. We're not dirty Marxists. So, of course, we have the great people over at Preborn that help partner with us. Preborn also does such a great job with saving lives. They saved like over 80,000 lives last year. That's insane. They've also brought thousands of women to Christ, which is amazing. Now, we're coming up on Father's Day weekend, and who always gets overlooked when it's the topic of parenthood? Fathers. Fathers are just, they get overlooked a lot. And when a woman's facing an unplanned pregnancy, you know, dads also feel overwhelmed and scared, and they get ignored in one of the biggest moments of their lives also. This is why Preborn is important, because they also work with fathers. They partner with moms and dads. They give couples a chance to see their baby on an ultrasound, which costs $28. It saves a whole life. That's like I can't even imagine. $28, that's all you would have to do to save a life, and that's really what it takes. There are so many men out there that have found a lot of assistance through Preborn because they provide these free ultrasounds and compassionate support to women and families that face these unexpected pregnancies. I think one of the biggest things is that they don't just stop at the ultrasound. You know, they partner with these families for the first 2 years of these babies' lives to make sure that they are getting off on solid footing, that they're not becoming a statistic, but rather they're becoming another building block in this free republic. And they understand the importance of families, and families are what really make this country. And they don't want dads to feel overwhelmed and uncertain either. So Preborn helps them to feel supported and included in this process. $28 sponsors one ultrasound and can save a baby's life. The 80,000 plus lives saved last year, that started with a $28 ultrasound. That's no joke. That's how many lives they saved. And it's all tax deductible. And you are working with one of the most transparent organizations out there, so you can give confidently. They've got a 5-star charity rating. You can help another father experience the same moment of hope, right? For $28, you can sponsor an ultrasound through Preborn and help expectant parents see a future filled with life, compassion, and the hope of God's love. To donate, dial #250, say the word baby. That's #250, say the word baby, preborn.com/Dana.
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3: Fox News, I'm Ted Lindner. President Trump says the U.S. and Iran have reached a ceasefire deal. Vice President J.D. Vance on Hannity tonight for an exclusive interview discussing why, when it came to negotiating with the Iranian government, this time was different.
4: What's different about this than previous iterations of the Iranian government, previous negotiations, is one, the president's negotiating from a position of strength. But number two, we're actually talking directly to them.
3: President Trump says the Strait of Hormuz will fully reopen as part of the deal. The crash of a B-52 bomber under investigation after the plane went down at Edwards Air Base in Southern California today.
5: 8 people on a routine test mission crashed shortly after takeoff around 11:20 a.m. Pacific time, revealing initial indications are that the crash was not survivable. Videos circulating online show a black plume of smoke near the airfield.
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6: June is strawberry season, and we'll share some tips on making a bumper harvest last just a little bit longer. It's all about strawberry storage today from the Old Farmer's Almanac. With more practical tips and useful advice, this is the Old Farmer's Almanac Radio Report for Monday, June 15th, the 166th day of the year. Actor Neil Patrick Harris has a birthday, and Arkansas became our 25th state on this day in 1836. If you've somehow resisted eating all your newly harvested strawberries, here's a few tips for keeping them in the best shape for enjoying later. Wash as you go is the most important rule. Strawberries soak up water like sponges, making them mushy and shortening their shelf life. Wash them only just before eating. Rule number 2 is leave the stems on. Pulling or cutting the stem makes them prone to spoilage. And thirdly, if you'll be storing them in the fridge, use the crisper drawer. Keep them in a partially open container lined with a paper towel to absorb excess moisture.

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2: 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People who are stupid act like it's a politically incorrect thing. 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It is invasion without the munitions of conflict. It is a form of asymmetrical warfare without firing a shot, all designed to subdue and subjugate an entire nation by playing to the excesses of their ridiculous progressive ideologies.
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4: See a generally cloudy sky overnight, to low dropping down to 63. There could be some widely scattered thunderstorms after about 2 p.m. on Tuesday. Mostly cloudy otherwise, a high near 80. Wednesday, a few widely scattered storms, a high of 87. Rain chances really begin to ramp up by Thursday, though. Showers and some thunderstorms likely. There could be some heavy rain. Thursday's high, 87. I'm meteorologist Mark Thibodeau at the Weather Channel.
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2: 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I started Googling, like, what's the average amount that, you know, who started with the pythons in the Everglades? Who did that? Who started it? Listen to this. A group of biologists, they announced the removal. Hold on to something. 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From a 200 square mile in the Everglades over only a 6 month period, Kane.
5: Wait a minute, how many total snakes?
2: What?
5: How many total snakes?
2: 177 over 8,000 pounds.
5: So that's 45, oh my God.
6: That's a 45.6 pounds per snake average.
2: They said that it was in Collier County. 200 square mile area of Collier County. And the conservancy, they said that it is the largest biomass of pythons removed by their team in a single season since they began this program in 2013. They said the average weight of removed female pythons is 95 pounds. 95 pounds. Oh my gosh. The largest one, guys, that they got this season was 153 pounds, and it weighed it was 17 feet long.
5: Oh my God.
2: The females carry about 70 eggs, and a quarter of them contained the remains of white-tailed deer.
5: Oh boy.
2: There's your bedtime story.
6: Whew.
2: Wow. I'm freaking out. All right, today in stupidity.
6: All right, Boston Mayor's Democrat Michelle Wu. That's what people say when they see her. They're like, Wu.
2: Wu girl.
6: Cut 15. This is her brilliance.
2: Oh, boy.
6: Yeah.
7: Pride is love and freedom, courage and resistance. Pride is the right to be exactly who you are, to be treated with dignity and respect. And pride is what we need as this federal administration tries to intimidate our residents and community partners.
6: Wait a minute.
2: What do you mean you need pride? Are you going to, like, have same sex with them out of their opinions? Like, I don't understand how that works.
5: Unreal.
2: I'm sorry, Kane. That does it for us today. Folks, find us Substack, Facebook, YouTube, like and subscribe. I'll be back with you tomorrow.
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0: should do what it can to pass the Save America Act.
1: Senate Majority Leader John Thune says Democrats are putting national security and American lives at risk. I'm Sue Guzman. This is Fox News.
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5: Right, chances begin to ramp up by the end of the week. Each day we'll have some scattered storm possibilities. Tonight, just some clouds. Overnight low 63. A few widely scattered showers and storms later on Tuesday. Afternoon high reaches 80. Tuesday night, some scattered thunderstorms. Your low in the mid-60s. Pop-up storm or two Wednesday, a high of 87. Thursday, showers, maybe some thunderstorms, a high in the upper 80s. I'm meteorologist Mark Thibodeau from the Weather Channel.
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0: Jeremy Scott. Somewhere between the paranormal and abnormal.
1: You can join our conversation if you're listening live tonight at 503-506-0396 in the United States and Canada. That's 503-506-0396, or from anywhere in the world at ITP51 on Skype, talking with Cynthia Sue Larson tonight. Imagine if you could even channel yourself on these different timelines, such as one in which you are alive and another on which you are dead. I was asking Cynthia about that possibility, and she just happened to say that something like that happened to her. So what was it?
2: Yeah, this is amazing, and I include it in my new book. But what happened was back in early 2017, I had a really bad cold. It moved into my respiratory tract. It started moving into pneumonia, and I really felt like I was close to death. But I didn't tell a lot of people about it, only my immediate family. I didn't want to upset people. I just thought, doing the best I can to get over this, but it's feels like it's going, you know, one step forward, two steps back. It was going in a bad direction. But then I got to a point where I realized that certain life situation things going on in my life at that time were unduly stressing me. And I just sort of made an internal decision to, to never mind, disregard the externals, the people that seem to be possibly causing trouble and that kind of thing, and just to focus on what's good and to do the best I can with my life. So I didn't think much more about this, but then here's where it gets really interesting, because now 2 years after that, April 2019, I got an email from someone I didn't know. His name is Steve Boucher. And he is a UFO experiencer, as it turns out. But that's not why he wrote me. He wrote to me because he said, as strange as it might seem, he sort of apologized for what's about to be a weird email. He said that he had seen reports of my death. And now I didn't think that was weird at all. He was just saying, I'm glad you're alive. But I saw that you died. Now, this had my full attention. So then I followed up and I wrote it back to Steve and I said, okay, please tell me what you remember without telling him anything else. And he wrote back. He said that the time of my death had been early 2017. He said the cause of my death was related to my having been sick for many months and that the news of my death was reported through my Facebook page for him.

0: not. All of those details matched what likely would have transpired. So then what I did is I followed up and I posted this to my newsletter. I've got a monthly Reality Shifters newsletter that goes out right now. It's on Substack. So I got lots of people expressing gratitude that I was alive. I heard reports from around the world with people noticing that I'd been absent. One woman named Jo said, "I thought things were really quiet from you for a while, as if you weren't there. It was noticeable, but I didn't really know you, that you'd passed." But some people did. Megan wrote to me, and she absolutely remembers the news that I died. She saw it on my YouTube channel at a different time, you know, than Steve had recalled. And Megan, she had some specifics about it. She said, when I saw the announcement on your YouTube channel, it was a long note from your husband talking about your illness. There's a picture of you with several friends standing in a group and a memorial video on from your YouTube channel with music and shots of you through the years. It was maybe 4 months, 4 or 5 months ago when she herself was going through a crisis. Anyway, I also heard from someone named Steen in Denmark. And she'd seen a video by Rupert Sheldrake talking about me, mentioning that I died. So there were like lots of different ways, but it was all around the same time frame. That's what I find so interesting, to be inside. Yeah,
1: it's absolutely wild, Cynthia.
0: Yes, exactly.
1: And when you have multiple people telling you the same thing, even more so.
0: Yes. And instead of being offended by it, I think Steve was concerned when he wrote to me because he didn't know me. And you never know how someone might take something like, "Hey, I thought you died." It doesn't sound that good, right? But I took it really well because to me, it's like, well, of course, you know, what better place to write about the phenomenon of the Mandela effect, but to be inside of it. Now, that's not, I'm not seeking out to go through this many times, mind you. Once is probably enough. But it's remarkable because it just gives me this feeling that all of us have this opportunity to, you know, to be experiencing, you know, much more to reality than we might recognize as possible.
1: So are people's realities actually being altered, or their memories of the reality being altered?
0: What it feels like is that the actual reality is being altered. It's not just a memory thing. I think Philip K. Dick really does. He's the author who has contributed to many of the wonderful movies we've seen, like Minority Report. And, you know, there's the series Man in the High Castle. He's just done so many remarkable things. But he had a speech in Metz, France, where he talked about the idea that you might one day be trying to just flip a light switch, but it's not in the place that it always was. And I've had that happen to me. I wrote about it in my book, Reality Shifts. But Philip K. Dick was talking about this in the 1970s, long before I was writing any books. So it was a very early experience, and that is exactly what I've experienced as well. Today, I went to my kitchen faucet that I've lived in the same house for decades, and I turned the faucet on. It's a swivel faucet for hot water. I was washing my hands for a moment, and then I turned the hot water off, and then I turned around to walk out of the kitchen, but the water was running again. And so I had to turn it off a second time. I turned it on once and I had to turn it off twice. It's that kind of thing where you know it's not your memory. You just know it's not your memory, but you know something different is happening. Your experience, it's like you walked into another, literally another reality where the cancer is gone, the bone is healed. You know, people are experiencing healings as well, as I've covered in both Reality Shifts and Mandela Effects previously. And now, you know, I had the experience of being alive again, where in one reality is quite clear to me, I was on a trajectory to die. I didn't go through the death part. I just kept improving once I made that mental change. However, people did witness that in some reality I had passed away. And that makes sense. It kind of goes together with recognizing people just popping up out of nowhere, which has also happened. People tell me that I didn't used to exist, or else they say that they remember I did something that I have no memory of ever having done. Some people say I gave a speech or gave a lecture at UC Berkeley when I was there studying as a student in the 1980s, I was too shy to do any such thing. But I don't argue with them, because if they remember it, that quite likely could be another reality where I wasn't so shy.
1: So do you think that we all live on multiple timelines to some extent?
0: Yes, absolutely. And we can experience bilocations if we're daydreaming, and if you're a strong projector. That's I describe that in my book, my new book, Mandela Effect and Its Society. I've been witnessed bilocating twice now so far that I know of. And both of those times I was daydreaming when I had very material presence elsewhere. In one case, my daughters were quite young and I was sleeping in. I didn't want to get out of bed. I wasn't really asleep, but I didn't want to put my my feet on the cold floor. And it just felt like the house was freezing cold. So I thought, I'm going to stay in bed a little bit longer. I don't really need to go turn on their light, open their shade, because they're too young and too small to open the shade, and they don't turn the light on. They don't wake themselves up. But I heard their voices, and I heard the pitter-patter of little feet. And then they're asking me, Mom, why did you go back to bed? And I said, oh, what do you mean go back to bed? Did I come into your room? And they said, yes. And then I had to see this. So I stood up and walked down the hall. Sure enough, their curtain, the window shade is so heavy, too heavy for them to have opened. It was wide open. It was all the way up. And the light was on, and they would not have woken themselves up. And the other time I was at a very interesting book event, and I was sitting at the author's table indoors looking at the beautiful, gorgeous day outside with beautiful trees. And I was just wishing that I was visualizing that I was walking down the street on, it's a street near my home, Solano Avenue. And I could just see myself walking down that street and picturing the trees and the light. And I was kind of wishing I was there just on a beautiful afternoon like that. And I got an email later that day saying, Cynthia, I thought you had some sort of author event today. I saw you walking down the street on Solano Avenue. And I wrote back, what time was that? And it was exactly when I was daydreaming about that. So this is a very similar kind of a phenomenon. The superposition of states, the daydreaming, and the fact that we are primarily consciousness. This is good news, because it means that, you know, in the face of even an oncoming collision or something like that, we can basically take advantage of a quantum jump and move into another reality. I think we're doing it all the time, usually without knowing we're doing that. You might say, this sounds like Sasquatch. And I would agree with you. I think that it looks like we're moving into an interdimensional capability that humans really haven't had a good grip on before.
1: What does the scientific community say when it comes to the Mandela effect?
0: Privately, I get a lot of interest. Privately, I hear from top levels physicists who ask me for a copy of my book. They don't even mind or don't even bat an eye when I say, for example, you didn't used to exist. When I was apologizing, I'm sorry you're not in this book, Quantum Jumps, because in that reality, when I wrote the book, you did not exist. And I said that to a very high level physicist. His response was, I'd love a copy of that book. Not batting an eye, because he got it. He really understood. I was prepared to handle the psychological fallout that I was halfway expecting might happen. I was going to just reassure him, don't worry about it. It's happened to me. People often tell me, like, wow, you did not exist before. I've heard that many times. And it seems like when people are ready to explore these ideas, then they move into a reality where these ideas are being written about and talked about. And I think more and more people are moving into that space, which is good, because I'm really glad to see humans evolving into this range of possibilities.
1: When you say didn't exist before, like you didn't find record of that person existing at the time, you know, when you were doing this?
0: Yeah, let me be really specific about it. Okay, so for the example of that book, Quantum Jumps, in the year 2013 that I was writing it, started writing it January 1st of 2013, and I would just dive into...
1: Hold that thought, because we got to take a break. Hate to do it, but we'll pick it up right when we come back with Cynthia Sue Larson here on the program.

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0: We're talking about different realities on different timelines tonight. Our guest, Cynthia Sue Larson. Very fascinating thought that we had to take a break and break it off with, but back we are now. So please continue. You're about ready to tell us a story about things that didn't exist previously, and yet here they are.
1: Yes. So this was about when I was starting to write that book, Quantum Jumps, back in 2013. That's now about 11 years ago. And I would start my writing process by checking to see what the current research reports were. In other words, I was searching Google Scholar, looking for quantum physics articles having to do with mind-matter interaction of the sort that I was witnessing and that I was collecting firsthand reports. At that point, I had been collecting them for, you know, a good 15 years or so. And I was really interested to see what was current cutting edge quantum physics science as reported by the various journals and the scholars in the field. And so when I say that someone did not exist in that reality, what I'm really saying is that I would be doing search, like you type in the search terms, just like doing a Google search. But if you're searching for Google search terms on Google Scholar, it's the same kind of thing. But what pops up would be the actual physics articles as published in physics journals. And so those were what I was looking through. And that's how I found some of the physicists that I was mentioning in my book, Quantum Jumps. However, I definitely did not ever see one of the most prolific physicists at that time who did not exist in any of the realities that I was going through at that in that year, 2013, because I definitely would have included him. And the person I'm talking about is Dr. Yasunori Nomura, who is currently working at UC Berkeley. And so he showed up at a preview of for a movie. It was a special screening, special event on the UC Berkeley campus that I did attend, and it was for Particle Fever. Other physicists were there, mostly particle physicists. Yasunori Nomura is not a particle physicist per se, although he's in the movie, and he's quite well versed in everything from quantum physics to, you know, the universe as a whole, the cosmos. He worked with Alan Guth, for example, on hyperinflation, you know, the superinflation at the time of the Big Bang. So he's on top of his game. And so when I saw him walk into the room, I just was so thrilled because the scientists were there for the screening of the movie at UC Berkeley. And it was wonderful to see that he was there for me. And I just lit up like, yay. And I made a plan to meet with him for tea after the showing of the movie. And during that chat, that's when I was telling him, you did not exist, and I'm sorry to say that you're not in this book. But I did tell him that every time I was giving talks about the topic of quantum jumps and, you know, how consciousness totally has an effect on the external reality that we're perceiving, I show illustrations from his quantum physics papers, and I talk about his research and his work, because it's extraordinary and quite pivotal. And some of the graphics were first rate, for example, showing that if you're looking around the corner of a room and you see half of a chair, you don't ever assume that the half of the chair you're not seeing is smeared all over reality like a quantum wave function. In other words, like this blurry, strange, you know, mess. Instead, you presume that the entire chair is there, that, you know, in other words, the quantum wave function has collapsed for the whole entire chair because it's entangled with itself. So he's brilliant at showing images like that that just really make a point clearly. He's such a clear thinker. And I know for sure that he did not exist when I was writing my book, Quantum Jumps, because I would have been including him right alongside Raphael right. Busso.
0: Yeah. More to come with Cynthia Sue Larson, our bottom of the hour break coming up.
2: This is Paranormal News. The sunspot had fired off massive solar flares that led to those spectacular auroras last month has come back around again. Now known as AR-3723, the sunspot reemerged for a rare third time with an extremely powerful M-class flare from the same region of the sun responsible for May's G5 geomagnetic storm. And it is now in the process of turning to face Earth. During its last rotation, this region of the sun produced six of the most powerful X flares and 28 of the M-class variety. Scientists are closely monitoring it, given the history of intense solar activity of late. George Henry, Paranormal News.
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1: Sweet strawberry icing. You were strolling along in Goodwill when just past that mid-century side table and denim jacket you spotted.
2: ABC News, I'm Stephanie Officer. President Trump has arrived in the French Alps for the G7 summit. ABC's Karen Travers in nearby Geneva says his arrival comes after announcing the tentative peace deal with Iran.
3: The president had put significant pressure on those G7 countries and European allies to get involved in the effort with the war against Iran and also to the effort to reopen the strait. But those countries rejected those calls from the president. The president will be coming to the region here to basically take a victory lap now to say that we got this deal and things are heading in the right direction to end the conflict.
2: The search is on for a missing woman in South Carolina last seen at a Planet Fitness. Lexington Police Chief Terrence Green says 39-year-old Elena Catherine Moore was last seen Friday at the location at 560 Whiteford Way, heading toward a wooded area behind the Lowe's Home Improvement Store. She was wearing an olive green zip-up hoodie with black athletic pants. Officials say there is no known vehicle in Moore's possession, nor is it clear if she has her cell phone. This is ABC News. President Trump's name may no longer be on the side of the Kennedy Center in Washington, but the public can't see that.
4: The Kennedy Center's executive director said in a sworn declaration Saturday that crews had removed President Trump's name from the facade. But tarp-draped scaffolding remains in front of the building, obscuring the letters that identify it as the John F. Kennedy Memorial Center for the Performing Arts. A center spokesperson says the tarp and scaffolding will remain in place as crews address maintenance needs of the marble and soffit panels on the building's front. It's unclear if that maintenance is related to the installation and removal of Trump's name. Officials haven't said how long the work might take. Stephen Portnoy, ABC News, Washington.
2: A rare first edition copy of Emily Bronte's novel Wuthering Heights is up for auction for the first time in over a century. Only about 250 copies of the first edition were printed, and this one has been held in a private library since. I'm Stephanie Officer, ABC News.
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7: This is a Bloomberg Money Minute. After the Trump administration ended federal reimbursement for Obamacare recipients, the health insurance giant Centene suffered a 6% loss in customers. Now it's cutting costs by offering buyouts to most of its employees. The U.S. and Iran close to ending the war, reaching a memorandum of understanding that reopens the Strait of Hormuz and kicks off 60 days of talks over Iran's nuclear program. That sent stocks shooting higher and oil lower, closing just under $81 a barrel. The Dow today closing at a fresh record high, up 469 points, almost 1% higher. The Nasdaq today up 795 points. That's a 3% spike thanks to gains in tech. The S&P up 123. SpaceX shares today up another 20% on their second day of trading. And Nestle USA, the maker of Hot Pockets, Coffee Mate, DiGiorno's Pizza and more, now has removed all artificial dyes from its foods. Tom Busby, Bloomberg Radio.
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10: See a generally cloudy sky overnight, low dropping down to 63. There could be some widely scattered thunderstorms after about 2 p.m. on Tuesday. Mostly cloudy otherwise, a high near 80. Wednesday, a few widely scattered storms, a high of 87. Rain chances really begin to ramp up by Thursday, though. Showers and some thunderstorms likely. There could be some heavy rain. Thursday's high, 87. I'm meteorologist Mark Thibodeau at the Weather Channel.
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11: People's realities later on as well. So I've heard quite a bit of people saying that they either, for example, had heard of the author Dolores Cannon, or they'd heard of me, but usually not both. So things like that are quite interesting to me as a researcher in the field.
12: So how did you get out ahead of this line of research?
11: Well, I don't know if you can ever say you're ahead of it. That's why I'm laughing. But I'm doing my best to stay somewhat current with it and tracking it the best I can. This line of research seems like it's revealing that the nature of reality itself is pretty wild and potentially unpredictable. But I think what seems to be revealed when I look at the larger groupings of these Mandela effects is that they seem generally fairly positive. They seem to be, helping people. And so I do the best I can to stay on top of the science as well as the lexicon of just the language that people use when they experience these things. Like I mentioned that term flip-flop, and I've got a list of lots of the terms that people are using in the book that I just published. So if people are wondering, like, well, what does it mean to have reality residue, something like that? That would be basically the experience of physical evidence that indicates historical events were once the way that we might remember, that no longer matches the official current history. But we could see it in the form of sketches or notes or music and so forth. And so, it's sometimes people call that residual evidence. And I think a book like this is really important at this juncture because it seems like the Mandela effect is pretty much where the UFO phenomenon used to be decades ago. You know, this is the new kid on the block, Mandela effect. But it seems like it's showing us the nothing less than the future of humanity at a time when things like transhumanism, robots, artificial intelligence seem to be holding a lot of appeal for some people. I think it's pretty reassuring to know that nature and the natural world and the God-given gifts that we have are every bit as powerful as any of these technologies that we might be looking for in machines and things like that.
12: But not everyone would notice something like this, right? When it comes to the Mandela effect?
11: It can be fairly subtle, yes. And also, sometimes it's not subtle, but there's a lot of, I don't know what it is, but a lot of people are pretty resistant to adopting something new, even when it's right in their face. And I think people want a normal life, and so when things seem like reality is warping around them and things are appearing, disappearing, transforming, and changing, and so forth, it can be rather shocking. But sometimes people just want to go back to their regular life. They don't want this kind of chaos. It can seem chaotic at first. But I think if you're on a path of exploring what is reality, and I think that would probably, hopefully, be most of the people listening to your program, then hopefully people would have an open mind and move into this kind of an area with a very positive attitude of how good can it get. And that's the spirit which I embrace all of this research that I do. And that's what I've been doing for the last, 25 plus years, because without that kind of radical positivity and optimism, it's possible to go down a pretty dark path. And I do not recommend that at all, because consciousness seems to be driving the process.
12: Would you say that the Mandela effect is mostly random?
11: Well, some people might think it's random. What tends to be observable is that it seems like there's a little bit of a message to it, whether it's something like some people remember Jiffy peanut butter, for example, but now it's only ever been Jif peanut butter. Maybe that's specific to Americans, but in that case, it's kind of like a little sign that, you know, Jif is even jiffier than Jif. I mean, Jif is speedier because it's shorter. You know, it's more concise. And, you know, some of these changes seem like they may not seem it on the face of it like they're positive. People get very upset about the Bible changes, for example, such as they remember the lion laid down with the lamb. And there are stained glass windows that show that. But that's not what the Bible has ever said, apparently. It's always said the wolf has laid down with the lamb. And but I think, you know, when we remember the lion, and a lot of people, even ministers and pastors, will say the lion laid down with the lamb. I think that's a beautiful memory. Whether it's no longer true in the Bible is not really the point. I think it's not so much that we've lost a previous reality, as that now I think we've gained, you know, this new reality with wolves that we didn't have before. But we remember that the lion was there.
12: What about through audio? There's been some clips that have gone viral in past years where you play it and you listen for a certain word and you think you hear this, and you play it, you listen for another word, and you're certain you hear that. Are there audio examples that people experience of these? Well, there has to be.
11: Yes, there are. I haven't focused too much on the hear what you want phenomenon. There's a YouTuber, Moneybag73. He does a lot of that on his channel on YouTube. And he's quite good at that. I'm fascinated by it. But for me personally, that one seems like, well, of course that would happen. It's kind of like that dress that looks one color if you look at it one way, and a different color if you look at it a different way. So for me, I love the Mandela effects, where people remember, you know, we are the champions of the world, you know, that song, they remember of the world being at the end of the song. And that's more striking to me personally, those kind of things where it's not just you hear it one way or the other, where it's like, whoa, that's right on the edge there. And you can make a case either way. I know there are people that love that, but personally, I'm more riveted by where there's such a big change in the song. Like Mr. Rogers' Neighborhood song, that's changed for a lot of people, or there's just like a single word that's different. I think that's quite striking, and it seems like it's less likely that it's just a trick of our brain and the way that we interpret reality, because we're doing a lot of processing when we input sensory input, whether it's visual, auditory, tactile, what have you. We're basically not getting a direct feed through of what reality really is, but instead we're interpreting it as it comes in. And that's why, for me, the ones like hear what you want to hear or see what you want to see, that's interesting, but I'm much more keen on the ones where it's less likely that there could be any, you know, priming kind of a situation going on for the sensory processing.
12: So you're more of the thinking that it's probably our brain interpreting things rather than being programmed in which to misremember things.
11: Yeah, I think that's a very real possibility. So I tend to look for the ones where it's much harder to say that that could have any bearing on that particular example.
12: And do you think it's possible that then one could possibly, on these different realms in which we live, navigate amongst them? In which to see from one to the other?
11: Yeah, I'm pretty serious about this thing. I know you just went to that Sasquatch event, and I don't know much about Sasquatch. I've never seen them, but I've heard some very convincing reports where, for example, they'll see footprints, or it seems like the being is there and then it's gone, or they're here something, but they don't see anything. And to me, that reminds me a lot of this whole phenomenon with reality shifts, quantum jumps, and so forth, like having a bunch of steel beams landing all around a person, but he's not harmed, or, you know, or having a 18-wheel truck bearing down at full speed on in a very narrow street, and then suddenly it's on the other side going the opposite direction, like you just teleported through each other. These kind of things seem to me to be showing that we are very interdimensional, that we're not locked down to the three dimensions of space and the one dimension of time that we think we're confined to. It seems like we're kind of growing up or maturing into this new state of being.
12: So perhaps these could also be these beings in existing on these other timelines and in some cases interacting with us.
11: Absolutely. Yeah, I don't know much at all about the cryptids, but I've got friends who are into that. I recently did do some CE5 viewing. I was with Paula Harris. We were in Crestone, Colorado, and using the Stephen Greer protocol, right where he was first coming up with it, there in Crestone, Colorado. Very high altitude. It's one of the darkest places in the United States. And we were successful in witnessing some, you know, very obviously unique phenomenon, aerial phenomenon, that seems clearly to be what's now called UAP. So yes, I would agree with you. There seems to be a very strong component there. You know, some of the group of us who were outside viewing, this is late at night, and it was cold, very cold. Even in the month of, you know, this almost summer months, it was just really chilly at that altitude of 7,000 some hundred feet. But we would hear things like water running that was not there. And so that kind of, and it would be a shared experience that people would hear that, or they hear other sounds. And that's quite remarkable. But this is that interdimensional thing where people are collectively sharing an experience of sensory input right there with us in the group, as well as seeing things in the sky that clearly were not regular aircraft or anything like that.
12: Do you think that there is a growing consensus out there that this is a more and more of a possibility, this interdimensionality that we can use to explain much of this reality around us?
11: I am seeing that. I'm seeing it with the disclosure that's happening in a very, very, it's going slowly with the United States government with regard to UFO disclosure. It seems like what they're saying is that this appears to be a consciousness phenomenon. And that's exactly what I'm saying about the reality shifts and the Mandela effect. And possibly that's true of the other things you mentioned, the cryptids and Sasquatch. So it to me, it looks very clearly like we're kind of moving very slowly. For those of us who are in the field, it's like, man, this is not going very fast. But I think slowly but steadily, there's basically recognition and awareness that some of the phenomena that it's not so much about the bolts and the spaceships, as Paula Harris would say. It's not about those things, the nuts and bolts, but it's more about, the real connection with other forms of consciousness, other beings. And she herself, you know, was talking about how she'd met on Mount Shasta an interdimensional sort of a ET being. She didn't say interdimensional, but boy, it sure sounded that way to me. She said it was really right there, very tall being. But these kinds of experiences are shocking. This was like maybe 9.5 or 10 feet tall, and much of what it said was robotic sounding to her. She didn't know what it was saying. But then at the end, she could hear a sentence or two that sounded very kind of sort of robotic, like I said, but polite, respectful, and it really impacted her deeply.
12: Yeah, certainly that's one of the classics in UFO history. We'll wrap up our conversation next. I'm Jeremy Scott.

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0: This paranormal reality in which we exist. It could be something that ties it all together. Could be what we're talking about tonight. Something that is known as the Mandela Effect, but really is a shift in reality and perhaps an interdimensionality, it would be, would explain some of these other encounters, some of these other paranormal encounters. We only have a couple minutes left, and so I want to make sure that Cynthia Sue Larson, author of The Mandela Effect and Its Society, Awakening from Me to We, gets a chance to make her final comments that she would like to make tonight. I'm curious, because part of the book title is Awakening. Did you have one of those while writing this book?
1: Yes. I think writing about the topic, studying it, living it, has really been an awakening process for me, for sure, in the sense that I'm recognizing that time and space are not what they seem. It seems like everything is out there outside of us, but this Mandela effect is showing me that it starts on the inside, that there's this way of looking multidimensionally at reality that is totally world-changing. And it's a good thing, because if you look at the newspaper or you listen to the news, reality can seem like it's going in a negative direction in all sorts of ways. But when you look at the Mandela effect, you notice that just because something looks like it's going a certain way doesn't mean it has to continue going that way. And so we can be in between worlds travelers. We can do this together. We are doing this together. And that's the me to we. It's really a wisdom effect. So it starts being a Mandela effect, where we might think, oh my gosh, things are happening to me. But we can end up recognizing we are capable collectively to ask questions like, how good can it get? And together experience the collective improvement of pretty much every area of our lives. And I know that we're seeing this right now. That you might still insist, but Cynthia, I see warfare over here and tragedy there and crime. Of course, there are these problems. I'm not denying that. But what I'm saying is there's something else happening as well. And we're seeing evidence of it. It's showing up in science. We're seeing it in history. For those of us, if you start looking at this phenomenon and ask yourself, have I personally experienced any of these Mandela effects? If the answer is yes, then we owe it to ourselves to dig in and explore this a little bit further, to find out what's going on. What are the possible theories that could be contributing to this? What did Philip K. Dick think about it? What's Carl Jung's take on it? What did he say? These people do have their input as well, and I do my best to include all of these different perspectives, because this is not one person's story. It's all of our story. And together, by sharing our personal experiences and looking at the science and at the history and the philosophy, we're capable of building, you know, this new golden age, Shambhala. These are prophesized future.

futures for humanity. It doesn't need to be Armageddon and all these other things. I believe that we can grow past that, and that's why we're able to start witnessing this at the level that it's happening right now. There's a reason that the Mandela effect is taking off, and

0: 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You can check out the website, imec.world. 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
1: Thanks so much, Cynthia. Appreciate it.
0: Thank you.
1: Always good to talk with you. Remember last time we talked to her was on one of those time change nights, and she stayed up really, really late for us. We had a blast doing that, actually. I digress. And we will talk to you next time, friends. It'll be somewhere between the paranormal and the abnormal. I'm Jeremy Scott. Until then, good night and God bless.

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11: The vice president on Hannity. I'm Ted Lindner, Fox News. President Trump says the U.S. and Iran have reached a ceasefire deal. Vice President J.D. Vance on Hannity Monday night for an exclusive interview, talking about some of the terms of the deal.
12: They're agreeing right now to eliminate the enriched stockpile. And if they don't get to a point where they agree to stop enriching, then they don't get the other benefits of the bargain. That's the way this is set up.
11: Fox's Jared Halpern has more.
13: President Trump calls a memorandum of understanding with Iran a very powerful document that reopens the critical Strait of Hormuz and ends U.S. naval blockade.
14: It's not like the Obama document, which was just a

0: terrible document.
1: Sitting alongside French President Emmanuel Macron at the G7 summit, President Trump criticized the JCPOA deal reached with Iran during the Obama administration. The president says the text of this agreement, which sets up a 60-day window for negotiations over Iran's nuclear program, should be released later this week. In Washington, Jared Halpern, Fox News.
2: Two ships have reportedly passed through the Strait of Hormuz with an alleged peace deal being made. Markets reacting on Monday by rallying. Fox Business is Ashley Webster with more.
3: Reports that two ships have passed through the Strait of Hormuz. The market's rallying across the board on all of this news. What a difference a deal makes. Investors have been waiting for some positive news out of the Middle East, and all the major exchanges surging. The tech-heavy Nasdaq, by the way, up. And as the markets go up, the price of crude oil has fallen at one point below $80 a barrel for the first time in 3 months. Right now it's close to $81.
2: Gas Buddy reporting gas prices fell below the $4 national average for the first time since mid-April. Meantime, AAA still has the nationwide average at about $4.07 a gallon. 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
8: This is a Bloomberg Money Minute. The U.S.-Iran deal to reopen the Strait of Hormuz means that last month's jump to 4.2% consumer inflation may have been the worst of it. Economists tell Bloomberg that if the deal holds, the worst of the war-driven inflation has likely passed, but the outlook for American consumers and the broader economy remain far from certain. It will likely take time for normal shipping through the Strait of Hormuz to resume and for gasoline prices to return to where they were before the U.S. and Israel attacked Iran nearly 4 months ago. The day after rising mortgage rates and rising costs for raw materials got the blame for rising gloom in the nation's home construction industry, with a measure of sentiment unexpectedly falling, we get a measure today tracking the pace of home construction projects. Bloomberg Economics is expecting that the pace of housing starts slowed in May after a hot start to the year. Andrew O'Day, Bloomberg Radio.
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12: Could a peel or vitamin provide the same nutritional benefits as leafy greens from the garden? Nutritionists say no way. More on the Old Farmer's Almanac Radio Report. With more practical tips and useful advice, this is the Old Farmer's Almanac Radio Report for Tuesday, June 16th, the 167th day of the year. Comic actor Stan Laurel was born on this day, and the film Grease premiered on this night 48 years ago. It's no secret that leafy green vegetables pack a powerful nutritional punch, including life-protecting phytonutrients. But if they're so healthy, why can't those compounds be extracted into a vitamin or pill? Well, the simple answer is it's not that simple. When you start taking plants apart, the compounds don't act like they do in the whole food. What's more, outside the plant's chemical structure, some extracts can become harmful. Someday, there may be a pill that provides the life-protecting benefits of leafy greens. For now, toss them in a salad and enjoy the fresh, satisfying flavor and crunch. That's the Old Farmer's Almanac Radio Report. 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
0: Right, chances begin to ramp up by the end of the week. Each day we'll have some scattered storm possibilities. Tonight, just some clouds. Overnight low 63. A few widely scattered showers and storms later on Tuesday. Afternoon high reaches 80. Tuesday night, some scattered thunderstorms. Your low in the mid-60s. Pop-up storm or two Wednesday, a high of 87. Thursday, showers, maybe some thunderstorms, a high in the upper 80s. I'm meteorologist Mark Thibodeau from the Weather Channel.
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1: ABC News, I'm Stephanie Officer. President Trump made his grand entrance at the G7 summit in France Monday, touting his new agreement with Iran, though some questions surrounding the details still remain. ABC's Rachel Scott is in Geneva.
2: The deal is still under wraps, the U.S. and Iran giving conflicting versions of what's in it. Both agree the U.S. will lift its blockade of Iranian ports, and Iran will reopen the Strait of Hormuz, which it closed when President Trump launched the war. The fate of Iran's nuclear program, the reason the U.S. went to war in the first place, will be addressed in another 60-day period of talks.
1: Speaking to ABC News, President John F. Kennedy's grandson and New York State Senate candidate Jack Schlossberg spoke on his ongoing candidacy, including criticisms the 33-year-old is too young to hold public office, a sentiment he says he's seeking to change.
3: People always talk about how young people should get involved in politics until somebody steps up and does, and then they use experience as a cudgel to say, you're not ready, wait in line.
1: This is ABC News. Federal health officials are recalling a prescription medication used to treat depression and anxiety. The FDA is recalling duloxetine, commonly known as Cymbalta, because it may contain a cancer-causing substance. Some 20 million Americans remain under flood watches through at least Wednesday, Texas, already hard hit.
4: In Waco, Texas,
5: cars floating next to Interstate 35.
4: Water pouring over the barrier separating the highway. First responders using boats and wading through deep water to get to drivers. First responders rescuing dozens of drivers in and around San Antonio. At least one person reported missing in the area. Floodwaters inundating the Houston area.
6: Some areas could see up to 10 inches of rain before this storm passes through us later this week.
1: ABC's Melissa Adon. Majority Leader John Thune has spoken with Senator Mitch McConnell, who was hospitalized for an unknown reason Sunday morning. Thune says McConnell sounded good and wants to get back to work. He deferred to McConnell's staff about when the 84-year-old will be back on Capitol Hill. Stephanie Officer, ABC News.
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10: See a generally cloudy sky overnight to low dropping down to 63. There could be some widely scattered thunderstorms after about 2 p.m. on Tuesday. Mostly cloudy otherwise, a high near 80. Wednesday, a few widely scattered storms, a high of 87. Rain chances really begin to ramp up by Thursday, though. Showers and some thunderstorms likely. There could be some heavy rain. Thursday's high, 87. I'm meteorologist Mark Thibodeau at the Weather Channel.
0: 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The strange, the unexplained. We're talking about Coast to Coast AM.

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9: Details about the deal. I'm Sue Guzman, Fox News. President Trump says the agreement with Iran is ready to go with a formal signing at the end of the week. Vice President J.D. Vance telling Fox's Hannity the president may decide to release details about the agreement before then.
10: What the president has said is the agreement will come out on Friday. He may decide to release the agreement sooner than that.
9: Fox's Alex Hogan has more.
11: President Trump posted online that Iran has agreed to never have a nuclear weapon and called reports that the U.S. would pay Iran $300 million. Fake news. The peace framework would reopen the Strait of Hormuz. Iranian state media reporting that Tehran has only agreed to 60 days of free passage for ships, and after that, they could collect transit payments. While the deal calls for an end to fighting in Lebanon, Hezbollah announced new rounds of fire on Israeli troops in the southern part of the country. The Iranian-backed group also warned Israel there would be no return to the status quo. The specifics of the agreement not yet announced. A signing ceremony will take place in Switzerland on Friday.
9: Senate Minority Leader Chuck Schumer not pleased with the agreement.
12: Iran has more control over the Strait of Hormuz today than before the war began. Gasoline prices are still dramatically higher than before the war and will remain so for a long time.
9: California Governor Gavin Newsom says Justice Department, under orders by President Trump, has launched an investigation into him and his wife.
13: This country does not belong to you. Does not belong to your crew.

0: cronies, and we're going to fight your lawlessness. And we're going to continue to remind the people of this country of your corruption.
1: There's been a comment from the Justice Department. And eight people aboard a B-52 bomber that crashed shortly after takeoff from Edwards Air Force Base this morning in Southern California are believed to be dead. Boeing says two of its employees were among the eight. 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
5: This is a Bloomberg Money Minute. Now that the U.S.-Iran deal to reopen the Strait of Hormuz has happened, shipping executives and traders need more information on exactly how it's all going to work before they're able to fully commit to transiting again, and for how long. Concerns include those which have been widely discussed, such as safety assurances connected to such actions as the removal of mines. And it's unclear what will happen after the 60-day period in which ships can pass without tolls expires, and who will oversee safety at that point. Uncertainty surrounding the deal is also affecting the prediction market business. Polymarket has hosted more than $345 million of trading on the question of whether and when the U.S. and Iran would sign a peace deal. But it's uncertain the agreement struck over the weekend qualifies as an actual peace deal, according to the conditions written into Polymarket's contracts, because it's unclear if it represents a permanent end to U.S.-Iran fighting. Andrew O'Day, Bloomberg Radio.
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9: Rain chances begin to ramp up by the end of the week. Each day we'll have some scattered storm possibilities. Tonight, just some clouds. Overnight low 63. A few widely scattered showers and storms later on Tuesday. Afternoon high reaches 80. Tuesday night, some scattered thunderstorms. Your low in the mid-60s. Pop-up storm or two Wednesday, a high of 87. Thursday, showers, maybe some thunderstorms, a high in the upper 80s. I'm meteorologist Mark Thibodeau from the Weather Channel.
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1: ABC News, I'm Stephanie Officer. California Governor Gavin Newsom, who in a video on X Monday says the Department of Justice is investigating he and his wife.
2: Donald Trump isn't just coming after me because of my mean tweets. He's coming after me because I'm considering running for president. Because he hates that I've consistently called him out over and over again for his lies and deceit.
1: Sources familiar with the matter tell ABC News California investigators have been examining Newsom's wife's taxes since last year. While New York City has a lot going on this summer, including the Knicks championship parade, the World Cup, and America's 250th birthday, in a press conference Monday, Mayor Zoran Mamdani brought up another high-profile event, Taylor Swift and Travis Kelce's wedding, rumored to be at Madison Square Garden July 4th. He says the city is accustomed to hosting big events and is happy to have the world visit. And when asked if he snagged an invite, Mamdani said no, but wishes them well. This is ABC News. The Federal Reserve Board is about to open another two-day meeting. This is the first with new chair Kevin Warsh. An interest rate decision comes Wednesday. The U.S. Supreme Court has agreed to hear a case next fall about whether states can use juries made up of only six people in criminal cases instead of the usual 12. At the center is a Florida chiropractor convicted of practicing with a suspended license who argues a six-person jury violated his constitutional rights. Well, Los Angeles, get ready for a massive block party. The official America 250 organization is hosting a concert at the Los Angeles Memorial Coliseum July 4th. Headliners include Chris Stapleton, The Smashing Pumpkins, and... Queen Latifah, who also serves as host. LA tickets are priced at $17.76, but 5,000 free tickets will be donated to first responders, vets, and service members. Tickets go on sale at 10 a.m. I'm Stephanie Officer, ABC News.
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6: 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Blaming rape victims wasn't enough. Allegations of horrible abuse towards women wasn't enough. His crazy positions. I'm a communist. None of that matters to anybody.
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7: See a generally cloudy sky overnight, to low dropping down to 63. There could be some widely scattered thunderstorms after about 2 p.m. on Tuesday. Mostly cloudy otherwise, a high near 80. Wednesday, a few widely scattered storms, a high of 87. Rain chances really begin to ramp up by Thursday, though. Showers and some thunderstorms likely. There could be some heavy rain. Thursday's high, 87. I'm meteorologist Mark Thibodeau at the Weather Channel.
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7: 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Comic actor Stan Laurel was born on this day, and the film Grease premiered on this night 48 years ago. It's no secret that leafy green vegetables pack a powerful nutritional punch, including life-protecting phytonutrients. 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Well, the simple answer is, it's not that simple. When you start taking plants apart, the compounds don't act like they do in the whole food. 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Someday, there may be a pill that provides the life-protecting benefits of leafy greens. For now, toss them in a salad and enjoy the fresh, satisfying flavor and crunch. 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
9: A debate over the deal. I'm Ted Lindner, Fox News. President Trump announcing the U.S. has agreed to a peace deal with Iran. Fox's Kevin Cork explains that some lawmakers in the U.S. are not happy with the agreement.
10: As they say, the devil is in the details. And the lack of them right now, not frankly sitting so well with some lawmakers over on Capitol Hill who would love to have the final say when the ultimate agreement is reached.
11: I do think that if we reach a final agreement, I think that should be voted on by the Senate.
10: The great John Kennedy speaking. Meantime, the president says those details will be revealed fairly soon. And for what it's worth, he insists it won't be a, quote, terrible deal like the one former President Barack Obama made with the regime a decade ago.
9: Meantime, the president landing in France for the G7 summit as he got support from the world leaders, including from French President Emmanuel Macron. Two ships have reportedly passed through the Strait of Hormuz with an alleged peace deal being made. Markets reacting Monday by rallying. Fox Business's Ashley Webster with more.
12: Reports that two ships have passed through the Strait of Hormuz. The market's rallying across the board on all of this news. What a difference a deal makes. Investors have been waiting for some positive news out of the Middle East, and all the major exchanges surging. The tech-heavy Nasdaq, by the way, up. And as the markets go up, the price of crude oil has fallen at one point below $80 a barrel for the first time in 3 months. Right now, it's close to $81. All of this with Iran promising to reopen the Strait of Hormuz. The question now is, how quickly can the crude oil supply return to normal, and how quickly will we see gas prices come down at the pump?
9: Gas Buddy reporting gas prices fell below the $4 national average for the first time since mid-April. AAA's has the nationwide average though at about $4.07. 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
2: This is a Bloomberg Money Minute. Several studios within Microsoft's Xbox division, including Compulsion Games and Double Fine, are in negotiations to spin off as independents as they try to thwart closure. The studios may have the opportunity to buy themselves back from Xbox and go indie. The potential studio closures are part of a broader reorganization being overseen by Xbox's new chief executive officer, who is prioritizing the biggest franchises to return the division to steady growth. Last Friday's announcement by the Justice Department that it was letting Paramount Skydance's proposed $110 billion deal to buy Warner Brothers Discovery go forward came as a surprise to the department's own staffers. Sources tell the Wall Street Journal a team of career lawyers who had spent months studying the deal had been leaning toward recommending challenging it on antitrust grounds. They hadn't yet made a final recommendation when they learned their bosses were clearing the deal. Andrew O'Day, Bloomberg Radio.
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7: Rain chances begin to ramp up by the end of the week. Each day we'll have some scattered storm possibilities. Tonight, just some clouds. Overnight, low 63. A few widely scattered showers and storms later on Tuesday. Afternoon high reaches 80. Tuesday night, some scattered thunderstorms. Your low in the mid-60s. Pop-up storm or two Wednesday, a high of 87. Thursday, showers, maybe some thunderstorms, a high in the upper 80s. I'm meteorologist Mark Thibodeau from the Weather Channel.
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1: ABC News, I'm Stephanie Officer. President Trump made his grand entrance at the G7 summit in France Monday, touting his new agreement with Iran, though some questions surrounding the details still remain. ABC's Rachel Scott is in Geneva.
2: The deal is still under wraps, the U.S. and Iran giving conflicting versions of what's in it. Both agree the U.S. will lift its blockade of Iranian ports, and Iran will reopen the Strait of Hormuz, which it closed when President Trump launched the war. The fate of Iran's nuclear program, the reason the U.S. went to war in the first place, will be addressed in another 60-day period of talks.
1: Speaking to ABC News, President John F. Kennedy's grandson and New York State Senate candidate Jack Schlossberg spoke on his ongoing candidacy, including criticisms the 33-year-old is too young to hold public office, a sentiment he says he's seeking to change.
3: People always talk about how young people should get involved in politics until somebody steps up and does, and then they use experience as a cudgel to say you're not ready, wait in line.
1: This is ABC News. Federal health officials are recalling a prescription medication used to treat depression and anxiety. The FDA is recalling duloxetine, commonly known as Cymbalta, because it may contain a cancer-causing substance. Some 20 million Americans remain under flood watches through at least Wednesday, Texas, already hard hit.
4: In Waco, Texas,
5: cars floating next to Interstate 35.
4: Water pouring over the barrier separating the highway.
5: First responders using boats and wading through deep water to get to drivers.
4: First responders rescuing dozens of drivers in and around San Antonio. At least one person reported missing in the area. Floodwaters inundating the Houston area.
6: Some areas could see up to 10 inches of rain before this storm passes through us later this week.
1: ABC's Melissa Adon. Majority Leader John Thune has spoken with Senator Mitch McConnell, who was hospitalized for an unknown reason Sunday morning. Thune says McConnell sounded good and wants to get back to work. He deferred to McConnell's staff about when the 84-year-old will be back on Capitol Hill. Stephanie Officer, ABC News.
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11: See a generally cloudy sky overnight to low dropping down to 63. There could be some widely scattered thunderstorms after about 2 p.m. on Tuesday. Mostly cloudy otherwise, a high near 80. Wednesday, a few widely scattered storms, a high of 87. Rain chances really begin to ramp up by Thursday, though. Showers and some thunderstorms likely. There could be some heavy rain. Thursday's high, 87. I'm meteorologist Mark Thibodeau at the Weather Channel.
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2: 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Nutritionists say no way. More on the Old Farmer's Almanac Radio Report. With more practical tips and useful advice, this is the Old Farmer's Almanac Radio Report for Tuesday, June 16th, the 167th day of the year. Comic actor Stan Laurel was born on this day, and the film Grease premiered on this night 48 years ago. It's no secret that leafy green vegetables pack a powerful nutritional punch, including life-protecting phytonutrients. But if they're so healthy, why can't those compounds be extracted into a vitamin or pill? Well, the simple answer is, it's not that simple. When you start taking plants apart, the compounds don't act like they do in the whole food. What's more, outside the plant's chemical structure, some extracts can become harmful. Someday, there may be a pill that provides the life-protecting benefits of leafy greens. For now, toss them in a salad and enjoy the fresh, satisfying flavor and crunch. That's the Old Farmer's Almanac Radio Report. 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
5: No deal details yet. I'm Sue Gossman, Fox News. An initial agreement between the U.S. and Iran to extend their ceasefire has been inching toward a formal signing. Vice President J.D. Vance telling Fox's Hannity the president may decide to release details about the agreement before that.
6: What the president has said is the agreement will come out on Friday. He may decide to release the agreement sooner than that.
5: Fox's Alex Hogan is more.
7: President Trump posted online that Iran has agreed to never have a nuclear weapon and called reports that the U.S. would pay Iran $300 million fake news. The peace framework would reopen the Strait of Hormuz. Iranian state media reporting that Tehran has only agreed to 60 days of free passage for ships, and after that, they could collect transit payments. While the deal calls for an end to fighting in Lebanon, Hezbollah announced new rounds of fire on Israeli troops in the southern part of the country. The Iranian-backed group also warned Israel there would be no return to the status quo. The specifics of the agreement not yet announced. A signing ceremony will take place in Switzerland on Friday.
5: Senate Minority Leader Chuck Schumer not pleased with the agreement.
8: Iran has more control over the Strait of Hormuz today than before the war began. Gasoline prices are still dramatically higher than before the war and will remain so for a long time.
5: Leaders of the Group of Seven Summit of Major Industrialized Nations facing a packed agenda on their first full day together in France today. The agenda includes ending the war in Ukraine and addressing the Middle East crisis. California Governor Gavin Newsom says the Justice Department, under orders by President Trump, has launched an investigation into him and his wife.
9: This country does not belong to you. It does not belong to your cronies. And we're going to fight your lawlessness. And we're going to continue to remind the people of this country of your corruption.
5: No comment from the Justice Department. 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
13: This is a Bloomberg Money Minute. The U.S.-Iran deal to reopen the Strait of Hormuz means that last month's jump to 4.2% consumer inflation may have been the worst of it. Economists tell Bloomberg that if the deal holds, the worst of the war-driven inflation

0: has likely passed, but the outlook for American consumers and the broader economy remain far from certain. It will likely take time for normal shipping through the Strait of Hormuz to resume and for gasoline prices to return to where they were before the U.S. and Israel attacked Iran nearly 4 months ago. The day after rising mortgage rates and rising costs for raw materials got the blame for rising gloom in the nation's home construction industry, with a measure of sentiment unexpectedly falling, we get a measure today tracking the pace of home construction projects. Bloomberg Economics is expecting that the pace of housing starts slowed in May after a hot start to the year. Andrew O'Day, Bloomberg Radio.
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5: Rain chances begin to ramp up by the end of the week. Each day we'll have some scattered storm possibilities. Tonight, just some clouds. Overnight low 63. A few widely scattered showers and storms later on Tuesday. Afternoon high reaches 80. Tuesday night, some scattered thunderstorms. Your low in the mid-60s. Pop-up storm or two Wednesday, a high of 87. Thursday, showers, maybe some thunderstorms, a high in the upper 80s. I'm meteorologist Mark Thibodeau from the Weather Channel.
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1: ABC News, I'm Stephanie Officer. California Governor Gavin Newsom, who in a video on X Monday says the Department of Justice is investigating he and his wife.
2: Donald Trump isn't just coming after me because of my mean tweets. He's coming after me because I'm considering running for president. Because he hates that I've consistently called him out over and over again for his lies and deceit.
1: Sources familiar with the matter tell ABC News California investigators have been examining Newsom's wife's taxes since last year. Well, New York City has a lot going on this summer, including the Knicks championship parade, the World Cup, and America's 250th birthday. In a press conference Monday, Mayor Zoran Mamdani brought up another high-profile event, Taylor Swift and Travis Kelce's wedding, rumored to be at Madison Square Garden July 4th. He says the city is accustomed to hosting big events and is happy to have the world visit. And when asked if he snagged an invite, Mamdani said no, but wishes them well. This is ABC News. The Federal Reserve Board is about to open another two-day meeting. This is the first with new chair Kevin Warsh. An interest rate decision comes Wednesday. The U.S. Supreme Court has agreed to hear a case next fall about whether states can use juries made up of only six people in criminal cases instead of the usual 12. At the center is a Florida chiropractor convicted of practicing with a suspended license who argues a six-person jury violated his constitutional rights. Well, Los Angeles, get ready for a massive block party. The official America 250 organization is hosting a concert at the Los Angeles Memorial Coliseum July 4th. Headliners include Chris Stapleton, the Smashing Pumpkins, and... Queen Latifah, who also serves as host. LA tickets are priced at $17.76, but 5,000 free tickets will be donated to first responders, vets, and service members. Tickets go on sale at 10 a.m. I'm Stephanie Officer, ABC News.
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6: See a generally cloudy sky overnight, to low dropping down to 63. There could be some widely scattered thunderstorms after about 2 p.m. on Tuesday. Mostly cloudy otherwise, a high near 80. Wednesday, a few widely scattered storms, a high of 87. Rain chances really begin to ramp up by Thursday, though. Showers and some thunderstorms likely. There could be some heavy rain. Thursday's high, 87. I'm meteorologist Mark Thibodeau at the Weather Channel.
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2: Fox News, I'm Ted Lindner. President Trump says the U.S. and Iran have reached a ceasefire deal. Vice President J.D. Vance on Hannity Monday night for an exclusive interview. Discuss why, when it came to negotiating with the Iranian government, this time was different.
3: What's different about this than previous iterations of the Iranian government, previous negotiations, is one, the president's negotiating from a position of strength. But number two, we're actually talking directly to them.
2: The president says the Strait of Hormuz will fully reopen as part of the deal. And the crash of a B-52 bomber under investigation after the plane went down at Edwards Air Force Base in Southern California.
4: 8 people on a routine test mission crashed shortly after takeoff around 11:20 a.m. Pacific time, revealing initial indications are that the crash was not survivable. Videos circulating online show a black plume of smoke near the airfield.
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7: Thanks for being with us. In the wake of conflicting work-from-home or return-to-office policies, Americans continue to fine-tune their workdays. A new report from Monster finds that the traditional workday may be evolving faster than workplace policies. Data shows 53% of us currently micro-shift or break the workday into non-contiguous blocks of time to better align work with personal responsibilities, productivity patterns, and daily demands. The practice appears to be delivering results for many workers. Monster says nearly 8 in 10 respondents said micro-shifting makes them more productive compared to working a traditional 9-to-5 schedule. At the same time, more than half who micro-shift said they've done so without their manager knowing, highlighting a growing disconnect between how work is formally structured and how many employees are actually managing their day. 8 minutes now in front of the hour on this morning. Once again, here's Nicole Murray.
8: And now, the three big things you need to know. Number one.
9: 8 crew members who were on board a U.S. Air Force B-52 bomber have died after the plane crashed shortly after takeoff at Edwards Air Force Base in California. Colonel James Hayes is a deputy commander.
10: This crash is deemed to be unsurvivable, and right now our thoughts and prayers are with the families of those that lost their loved ones.
9: Boeing confirmed that 2 company employees were among those on board the aircraft.
8: Number 2.
9: Oil prices dropped and stocks rose yesterday after the United States and Iran reached a preliminary peace agreement that President Trump said would reopen the Strait of Hormuz. The Dow closed up by 468 points, reaching a record high. The Nasdaq gained 795 points, and the S&P 500 jumped up by 122 points by the end of the trading day.
8: Number 3.
9: A Wisconsin Beagle breeding and research facility that's been the site of recent violent protests is closing, and its remaining dogs are being taken in by a Florida rescue group. Big Dog Ranch rescue founder Lori Simmons.
11: No more breeding, no more selling, no more testing, and full closure. Not one dog will remain.
9: A large group of animal welfare activists stormed the property in April to take away beagles, prompting police to use tear gas and pepper spray as they made dozens of arrests. A judge has ruled that the 16-year-old charged in the death and sexual assault of his stepsister, Anna Kepner, while on a cruise with other family members, will be jailed before and during his trial. Timothy Hudson in April was charged as an adult with first-degree murder and aggravated sexual abuse. Senate Majority Leader John Thune says the Senate will attempt to pass an extension of the Foreign Intelligence Surveillance Act's enhanced surveillance powers without the Save America Act attached, ignoring President Trump's demand to link the two bills.
12: From fentanyl to cyber attacks to terrorism. And that information from this program is used on a near daily basis by those entrusted with the defense of our country.
9: The surveillance powers provision, which allows the U.S. to spy on foreigners located abroad without a warrant, lapsed over the weekend. Young South Korean shoppers are turning to something called dopamine sites, which replicate the entire experience of online shopping without costing users a dime.
7: How?
9: You're just going through the motions. You're not actually purchasing anything. So you're putting things in your cart. You're making the pretend purchase.
7: Oh,
9: but
7: no. Nicole doesn't do that.
9: Oh, I do this all the time.
7: No, you don't.
9: Yes, I do.
7: No,
9: I
7: you
9: put
7: want
9: things...
7: the real thing.
9: I like to shop too much. So you put it in the cart. You don't always check out. I would totally be into something like this.
7: 6 minutes now in front of the hour.
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19: See a generally cloudy sky overnight to low dropping down to 63. There could be some widely scattered thunderstorms after about 2 p.m. on Tuesday. Mostly cloudy otherwise, a high near 80. Wednesday, a few widely scattered storms, a high of 87. Rain chances really begin to ramp up by Thursday, though. Showers and some thunderstorms likely. There could be some heavy rain. Thursday's high, 87. I'm meteorologist Mark Thibodeau at the Weather Channel.
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7: Glad you're with us. A father and son broke three world records after spending a year cycling around the world. George Kohler and his 23-year-old son Josh set off on their mammoth challenge last March. From their home in eastern England. In total, they traveled 18,000 miles and 14 months as they crossed Asia, Australia, South America, and Europe. It took 400 days. They told Southwest News Service in the UK that there were many highlights, like having lunch with a local in Serbia, being welcomed by monks offering them food and drink, or the shepherd in Turkey who made them breakfast yet spoke no English. He simply called to the cyclist from the roadside and motion for them to come inside. For Nicole Murray and Mike Gavin, I'm Gordon Deal. 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
20: Could a peel or vitamin provide the same nutritional benefits as leafy greens from the garden? Nutritionists say, no way. More on the Old Farmer's Almanac Radio Report. With more practical tips and useful advice, this is the Old Farmer's Almanac Radio Report for Tuesday, June 16th, the 167th day of the year. Comic actor Stan Laurel was born on this day, and the film Grease premiered on this night 48 years ago. It's no secret that leafy green vegetables pack a powerful nutritional punch, including life-protecting phytonutrients. But if they're so healthy, why can't those compounds be extracted into a vitamin or pill? Well, the simple answer is it's not that simple. When you start taking plants apart, the compounds don't act like they do in the whole

0: The day after big gains and a Dow record high. I'm Dave Anthony. This is Fox News.
1: Good morning in the News Center. I'm David Crowder. The Rome City Commission has followed the Floyd County Commission in passing a resolution asking the local legislative delegation to introduce legislation during the 2026 special session of the Georgia General Assembly to have a referendum to let voters decide a local homestead option sales tax. The L-host was created by the legislature during this past session and allows local counties and municipalities to levy a 1% sales tax dedicated entirely to subsidizing and reducing property taxes for homesteaded properties. The L-host is different from the FLOST or floating option sales tax, which was voted down by Floyd County voters last year, in that it focuses on homestead property tax relief, those who own their primary residence and have signed up for the homestead exemption. If the collection of the penny sales tax starts in January, property tax relief could start as soon as August. More news online at WRGANews.com. In the News Center, I'm David Crowder.
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4: An unsurvivable crash. Good morning, I'm Gordon Deal, along with Nicole Murray, on this Tuesday, June 16th. Thanks for joining us. Here's what's up this hour.
5: Eight crew members are dead after their B-52 bomber went down at Edwards Air Force Base in the California desert.
4: Investors are giving tentative approval to the peace deal between the U.S. and Iran, sending stocks higher and oil lower.
5: Democratic California Governor Gavin Newsom says he and his wife are being investigated by the Trump Justice Department.
4: And why doctors need to do more screening for excess body fat.
6: These interrelated conditions, what they have in common is excess abdominal fat. So usually people with overweight or obesity will have some excess abdominal fat. This 90% includes people who have at least one risk factor for one of these diseases.
4: Betsy McKay at the Wall Street Journal on guidelines for cardiovascular kidney metabolic syndrome, or CKM. Tragedy for the military in Southern California. Edwards Air Force Base says eight crew members are dead after a B-52 bomber they were on crashed shortly after takeoff yesterday morning. It was on a routine test mission at Edwards Airfield, located in the western Mojave Desert, about 100 miles northeast of Los Angeles. Two of the eight crew members were Boeing employees. The Air Force uses four of its 76 B-52s for testing. An official said it was one of the test aircraft that crashed yesterday. Colonel James Hayes is a deputy commander.
7: At this point, we don't have any indication as to what the cause was of this. We won't be able to release that information, and we don't have an ability to get that anytime soon.
4: The long-range eight-engine bomber most recently has been used for hypersonic weapons. The Air Force is planning to replace its 1960s-era engines. Meanwhile, Edwards is home to some of the Air Force's most secretive research. Chuck Yeager's 1947 flight that broke the sound barrier occurred at Edwards, as did the first landings of the space shuttle in 1981. In the wake of the framework for peace between the U.S. and Iran, world leaders are gathering in France for the Group of Seven summit. Washington and Tehran reached an initial agreement Sunday that would extend their shaky ceasefire and lead to the reopening of the Strait of Hormuz. But significant challenges remain to ending the war, including whether Israel will continue its offensive in Lebanon. President Trump at the G7.
8: The strait opens completely. It's open now. But it opens completely. We'll have all the mines knocked out for the most part. We have a lot of lanes right now already.
4: Speaking at a meeting with President Trump yesterday, French President Emmanuel Macron said France could dispatch fighter aircraft as early as today if needed to fly observation flights over the vital waterway, and that France's nuclear-powered aircraft carrier could help out quickly, too. Separately, Vice President J.D. Vance is denying that Iran will receive billions of dollars of assets as part of the U.S.-Iran deal that is set to be signed later this week. It's not clear, by the way, if Trump will attend that signing ceremony. Investors continue waiting for more details about how the U.S. and Iran will bring their Middle East conflict to an end, but the announcement of a framework for peace sent stocks higher and oil prices lower yesterday. We get more from this morning's Mike Gavin.
9: The NASDAQ had a huge day, surging more than 3%, while the S&P 500 gained 1.7%. It was a modest day for the Dow, but a record high close. Oil this morning is trading at around $82 a barrel. Meanwhile, in a statement, Hapag-Lloyd, the German global container shipping giant, hopes that its remaining vessels will be able to pass through the Strait of Hormuz this weekend. However, the head of Mitsui O.S.K. Lines, the world's largest tanker operator, said earlier today that many firms could wait weeks until they allow their tankers to resume transit. Gordon.
4: Thanks, Mike. Oil prices, by the way, aren't back to that $70 a barrel mark where they were before the conflict began. Francis Osborne, head of oil analytics at Argus Media, predicted Middle East crude production could take 4 to 6 months to restore close to pre-crisis levels. By the way, make sure to check out a podcast of today's show full of stories you won't hear this hour. On today's podcast, the changes coming to federal student loans starting July 1st and why car dealerships need to be careful with AI chatbots. 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
19: Fox News, I'm Sue Guzman. An Iranian official telling state TV that the end of the conflict with Iran includes an end Israel's occupation of Lebanon. That's something Israel says it will not do. Vice President J.D. Vance detailing what will happen to Iran if the proposed peace deal with the U.S. falls through.
20: Their economy has been in a free fall for a very long time. So you combine the president's leverage that he's put on them, you combine the new leadership, and you combine the fact that their economy is in shambles. And I think that they see there's a real opportunity here to turn over a new leaf so long as they do the right thing.
19: Vice President J.D. Vance detailing it. He spoke there on Fox's Hannity. American and Iranian officials meet Friday in Switzerland to sign the deal. And G7 leaders opening summit talks with a packed agenda today. It includes ending the war in Ukraine and addressing the Middle East crisis. 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
4: Thanks for spending time with us. Welcome into Tuesday. President Trump says a deal between the U.S. and Iran to reopen the Strait of Hormuz is now complete. Now, however, the hard job begins. Former Navy Commander Rich Kalko says this is more than just flicking a switch and reopening. the Strait of Hormuz. Rich, how do you see it?
12: Well, this is heading down a good path. You know, if the shooting stops, I think that's promising, and it sounds like at least that's going to happen for the next 60 days. We've heard the president and the administration talk for months now that there were numerous things on the list that they had, but the two that they couldn't bend on was no nuclear weapons, and the Strait of Hormuz had to be opened. And at least they're heading that way. It still sounds like they have negotiation. This isn't a real peace deal. It's a 60-day MOU, Memorandum of Understanding. So there's still a lot of work to be done, and we'll have to see what happens.
4: What's it like for the service members in the Navy, say, right now, who are part of that blockade, not allowing traffic in and out of the Iranian ports? Do they celebrate this if you're a service member? I don't know. What kind of reaction might those men and women have?
12: Well, I think they're still in harm's way a little bit. They'll be happy that this is over. It's a very tense situation trying to run a blockade. I had the opportunity to do that myself in the early 90s. But so the Navy has to be at force protection, force readiness the entire time, because we've seen Iran has these drones, ballistic missiles. So our ships in the area are always at risk. So it's not like, oh, gee, let's relax. And now you have to kind of assume or not assume that Iran has, you know, very strict chain of command to their military people in the field. There could be a rogue military person out there who still has a finger on the trigger of some of these drones or ballistic missiles. So it's not total relaxation, and it'll take a little while to turn that off, and it's going to take a long time to turn the Strait of Hormuz back on. This is not a light switch. There are 2,000 ships caught on the wrong side of the Strait of Hormuz. And on a good day, when there's no issues or no problems, they can move between 100 and 125 ships through the Strait. So it's going to take weeks and months to get this thing back up and running.
4: What about the threat of mines, Rich?
12: Well, the mines are out there. We know that Iran mined the Strait, and there's a couple issues there. The U.S. Navy had a mine sweeping fleet, and just talk about bad timing. In September, they decommissioned them and took them out of that region. So the minesweeping ships are no longer there. So that's part of the problem. They were switching to a new technology, you know, AI drones, underwater drones, surface drones. And that technology has not been tested and proven yet. They're using it, but not necessarily 100% operational. And then Iran would have had to keep very specific minefield maps, you know, where charts, where they would have put the mines. I'm not sure those exist. So there's still a bunch of mine sweeping work that needs to be done. And that doesn't even count the free floating mines that Iran likely used as well. So we've got to track those down. So a busy time for the Navy. And as far as the ships that are stuck in the wrong side of the straits there, the insurance companies for the commercial ships are going to be very hesitant to just say, hey, get going, you know, get out of there. So there's still issues that are going to be ongoing.
4: We're speaking with Rich Kulko, retired Navy commander. So let's imagine a scenario in which after 60 days, the U.S. and Iran have not been able to reach any kind of agreement with regards to Tehran's nuclear program. Does the U.S. then revisit military action?
12: They certainly could. You know, every option on the table exists for the president, and he could choose that. But I think the way it's just reading and sounding right now, I think he's just going to declare victory, regardless of what's actually going on over there. You know, I'm sure they've caused severe damage to the infrastructure required for Iran to reconstitute their nuclear program and put them out of business at least for a while. So that's an important part of it. So he can say, nothing's happening on that side of the world as far as them moving forward to get a nuclear weapon up and running. So I just don't see us launching attacks again. I don't. But again, that's the president's purview if he decides to go that route.
4: What about kind of now relocating, I guess, perhaps all these naval vessels that are there for us, if that's going to happen? A lot of logistics involved?
12: Yeah, well, it's time for some of them to come home. Those the men and women manning those ships have been at sea for a long time. I know the Gerald Ford returned recently after a 10-month deployment. That's a long time to be underway. And there's a lot of other Navy ships out there that haven't had a lot of liberty, haven't been able to pull ashore. And even if they have, they were still in harm's way because all the Gulf states were all within reach of the missiles of Iran. So it's not like a liberty port. So they'll head home if they can. But we've got to maintain a robust presence in the region for ever.
4: Yeah.
12: So there will still be ships, aircraft, and submarines that'll be carrying out the U.S. Protection mission over there for quite a while.
4: Thanks, Rich. Former Navy Commander Rich Kulko 20 minutes now after the hour on This Morning, America's First News. Here's Nicole Murray.
14: And now, the three big things you need to know. Number one.
5: Eight crew members are dead after their B-52 bomber crashed shortly after takeoff at Edwards Air Force Base in California. Colonel James Hayes is a deputy commander.
7: It was a B-52 that was on initial takeoff, supporting the radar modernization program, which is a test. It was a local test sortie. It took off, and immediately after takeoff, crashed and burst into flames.
5: Two of the eight crew members were Boeing employees.
14: Number two.
5: President Trump is projecting confidence about the Iran peace deal as he meets with global leaders for the G7 summit in France today.
8: The deal's all signed, and the strait is already partially opened. As you know, they're doing a little hunting for a couple of mines that they've already found. But it's essentially ships are starting to go out now. On Friday, it'll be completely opened.
5: French President Emmanuel Macron told Trump that France could dispatch fighter aircraft to fly observation flights over the Strait of Hormuz as early as today.
14: Number three.
5: California Governor Gavin Newsom says the Justice Department is investigating him and his wife, accusing President Trump of urging the probe to get back at a political enemy. Newsom in a video posted on X.
21: In recent days, federal agents have knocked on the doors of family, friends, and former employees. Not because they found a crime, because they're simply trying to find one.
5: In other news, the coach of Iran's World Cup team said it was ordered to leave the U.S. and return to its training base in Mexico only a few hours after playing against New Zealand yesterday evening. The coach said the team had expected to spend the night in California. British Airways says a cell phone caught fire on one of its flights from London to Las Vegas yesterday. The aircraft, however, did land safely at Harry Reid International Airport. The FAA said it will investigate. 56% of out-of-town visitors for the World Cup will reportedly be men. As a result, the New York Post says that single ladies are dropping thousands of dollars on World Cup tickets with hopes of meeting an international man.
4: Oh, they want an international guy.
5: I mean, maybe this is what there's some merit to this plan here.
4: Is that right?
5: Yeah, maybe
4: you're
5: this is what
4: this?
5: I'm doing. Yeah, maybe this is what I'm doing wrong. Maybe I'm dating American men.
4: Okay.
5: That's the problem.
4: You need a foreign man.
5: Maybe.
4: And you need a few thousand bucks to get yourself a ticket to the World Cup.
5: Or can I just find him at like a bar nearby after the game, maybe?
4: Wow.
5: Economic, right?
4: Okay. Yeah. Keep us updated on that.
5: Yeah, there you go.
4: 22 minutes after the hour.
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25: 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I'm John Thayer. In the College World Series yesterday, the Georgia Bulldogs were beaten by Oklahoma 4-3. Georgia will play again tonight, now facing elimination when they take on the Texas Longhorns. The winner gets a matchup with Oklahoma. The Atlanta Braves are back at home tonight at Truist Park when they take on the Giants. The Braves are 46-25. Grant Holmes will start for Atlanta. He is 4-2 with an ERA just above 4. United States is preparing for its second matchup in the World Cup. They will play on Friday afternoon in Seattle when the U.S. takes on Australia. Both teams open the World Cup with a victory. 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
26: Rick Jackson, an outsider like Trump who doesn't owe anybody anything.
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26: It's time. Rick Jackson for Georgia. 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Election day this Tuesday. 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
4: Glad you're with us. The Federal Reserve is expected to hold interest rates steady at its policy meeting this week, the first helmed by new Fed Chair Kevin Warsh, doing little to ease the affordability concerns plaguing many U.S. households. Insight from Jessica Dickler, personal finance reporter at CNBC. Jess, what is Warsh facing?
9: Well, the Fed has been in a tricky spot for a while because they have to balance prolonged inflation with, the desire from the president to lower interest rates. Warsh is coming in kind of as Donald Trump's pick. So, you know, he very much, the expectation is very much that he will be favorable to cutting rates, but we're just not there yet with the economic conditions. We saw CPI come in pretty hot most recently. So, looks like the Fed is going to have to hold steady for a while and then maybe even hike rates at the end of the year.
4: Wow. All right. So somebody in your story talked about Warsh having to toe the line here, meaning what?
9: Yes. So it's a very delicate balance between, kind of trying to keep inflation in check and also bring interest rates down, which is what the president has been wanting to have happen. So Warsh is sort of like going to have to balance, what the committee thinks. And of course, he's not acting in a vacuum. He is on this, open market committee. They must all decide together what's the next steps. But also he may, push for a different type of analysis going forward that could be more favorable to bringing rates down ultimately. So this new leadership could have a lot of kind of long-term effects on how the Fed decides its monetary policy and ultimately what that means for consumers.
4: Yeah. We're speaking with Jessica Dickler, personal finance reporter at CNBC. The story is called Warsh's Fed is likely to hold rates steady, what the leadership change could mean for your money. All right. So break this down personally. Why, might I as the average consumer be watching this?
9: Yeah, well, the average consumer doesn't spend a whole lot of time thinking about what the Fed does or doesn't do,
4: yeah.
9: But it does impact a lot of our finances really on a day-to-day basis. The Fed sets its federal funds rate. That rate kind of trickles down to the rates that we pay, primarily in credit cards. Those move in lockstep with the Fed funds rate. So when the Fed raises rates, your credit APR also rises. Other rates have a more kind of trickle-down impact. Mortgage rates don't directly track the Fed, but they are influenced by inflation and what's happening in the economy. So there is sort of that more indirect impact. Auto loan rates, student loan rates, even though they are fixed, if you are, coming into the market, if you're buying a car, getting out a new student loan, those rates will change depending on what the Fed has done. So it's, it does matter a lot in our day-to-day lives. And then, of course, savings rates also sort of track what the Fed is doing. We've seen savings rates sort of trickle down a little bit, even while the Fed holds steady. But if the Fed lowers rates, you will see those rates come down.
4: Yeah. I hadn't seen the numbers, too, that you included in your story about kind of the average cost per person in the U.S. Thanks to, say, tariffs and the war with Iran.
9: Yes. I mean, that's one ongoing thread here is that consumers are having a hard time keeping up with higher prices. Some of that has been due to tariffs. Other, we're seeing a lot of direct impact right now with the war and rising gas prices and how that also affects shipping costs and a lot of other consumer goods. So there was one analysis by the U.S. Congress Joint Economic Committee, the minority, which found that households have paid more than $3,000 in the last, a little over the last year, just because of tariffs and those rising energy costs.
4: Jessica Dickler, personal finance reporter at CNBC. 30 minutes now after the hour on This Morning, America's First News.
13: I'm Sherry Preston. President Trump at the G7 summit in the French Alps still saying the memorandum of understanding with Iran will be released soon. ABC's Karen Travers, who's traveling with the president, says the Strait of Hormuz will reopen. However,
15: this doesn't actually get into the really complicated issues that have to be negotiated. So that will come in a 60-day window because this agreement now opens up this 60-day time frame to negotiate the end of the war, and also have discussions over Iran's nuclear program.
13: Iran's top diplomat says the deal would also require Israel to withdraw from Lebanon. Israel says it's staying put for now. Eight people killed in the crash of a B-52 bomber at Edwards Air Force Base in California. Those on board, a mix of service members and civilians. Boeing says two of its employees were among those killed. Fed Chair Kevin Warsh presides over his first policy meeting today and holds a news conference at its conclusion tomorrow. This is ABC News. There's a scary new trend going around the world, more violence at schools. New research shows attacks on schools, students, and teachers jumped 40% in 2024 and 25. That's the largest jump in over a decade. More than 10,000 students and educators have been killed or hurt. California Governor Gavin Newsom says his family is being targeted by federal investigators. He claims it's over his criticism of President Trump. ABC's Alex Mallon.
16: Now, it's really unclear from his statement what these particular investigations entail. We are told from sources, however, that at least one of these investigations is examining his wife's taxes. And we understand this investigation is being run out of the U.S. Attorney's Office for the Eastern District of California. That covers Sacramento, obviously, where the Capitol and his office is located.
13: One of America's biggest car companies could be getting into the weapons business. The Wall Street Journal is reporting that GM is in talks with Lockheed Martin about making parts for some of its weapons. Sherry Preston, ABC News.
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28: Odds have already thickened up. Radar picking up some echoes this morning. There might be some spotty showers around as we go through this morning, but a better chance into the afternoon. Might even mix in a rumble of thunder. Near 80, a few showers, maybe a thunder shower tonight, 65. Tomorrow, partly sunny, warmer, 88. Isolated showers and thunderstorms. I'm meteorologist Ray Stajic with the Weather Channel.
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4: Thanks for joining us. Welcome into Tuesday, June 16th. Gordon Deal with Nicole Murray. Some of our top stories and headlines, 8 crew members dead after their B-52 bomber crashed shortly after takeoff from Edwards Air Force Base in the Mojave Desert. Stocks jumped and oil fell as investors embraced word of a peace agreement between the U.S. and Iran. Wall Street Journal says General Motors is in talks with defense contractor Lockheed Martin about manufacturing components for weapons. And South Carolina deputies captured in dramatic video resuscitating a child who had fallen into a pool and then stopped breathing. That story in about 20 minutes. Nearly 90% of Americans meet the criteria for cardiovascular kidney metabolic syndrome. Now, new guidelines have been issued for diagnosing and treating the disorder. Insight on CKM syndrome from Betsy McKay, senior writer at the Wall Street Journal. Betsy, what is it?
3: It's meant to describe a cluster of conditions, diabetes, kidney disease, heart disease, that have common risk factors, and they're all interconnected. They sort of make each other worse and can trigger one another. So the idea with defining it was to bring together diseases that are usually treated as, you know, just that individual disease, to try to get doctors to be more aware that their patient who has high blood pressure is not only at risk for heart disease, but may also be at risk for kidney disease, for example.
4: Geez, I think you said in your story 90% of us meet some sort of criteria for this?
3: Yes. So I know, shocking, right? The reason is that this disorder and these interrelated conditions, what they have in common is excess abdominal fat. So usually people with overweight or obesity will have some excess abdominal fat. So that includes people, this 90% includes people who have at least one risk factor for one of these diseases. So either abdominal fat, which, you know, has been shown to cause inflammation, which leads to all these diseases, or they have high blood pressure or high cholesterol. I mean, when you sit back and think about it, a lot of adults have these conditions, unfortunately.
4: Mm. We're speaking with Betsy McKay, senior writer at The Wall Street Journal. The story is called Doctors Should Do More Screening for Excess Body Fat and its health risks. So what now? You've done this story, alarms are sounding. Is the medical community doing anything differently here?
3: Yeah, well, so the reason we wrote this story now is that new guidelines have been published, trying to give doctors a roadmap for treating their patients and helping them, first of all, prevent developing cardiovascular kidney metabolic syndrome. I should say that while 90% of people do have a risk factor, really only about 9% have the most serious form, have kidney disease, have diagnosed heart disease. I mean, it's, you know, you can, this disorder is defined in stages, and it's done so purposely to help doctors and patients prevent a progression. So, you know, so that's the latest step, is really to lay out, look, this syndrome exists, there are stages, and you primary care doctors or cardiologists or endocrinologists or nephrologists, need to screen for body fat and need to keep in mind that a patient has one risk factor that may increase their risk for not just one disease, but other diseases too.
4: Boy, what role do, say, today's weight loss drugs or GLP-1s play here?
3: So really important. That's another reason for more awareness about these interrelated diseases, is that GLP-1s, I mean, we've seen this, first of all, they were developed to treat diabetes. Then, you know, now in their latest iteration, they're weight loss drugs, right? But studies have shown that GLP-1s have benefits against a lot of conditions, including, so not just diabetes and weight loss, but reducing the risk of heart attacks and strokes, for example. And there's another class of drugs, SGLT inhibitors, which were developed for diabetes, but also help to prevent against heart failure. So these types of drugs can work to keep, you know, help people, help treat multiple conditions. And so it's like, it's sort of two birds with one stone.
4: Thanks, Betsy. Betsy McKay, senior writer at The Wall Street Journal. By the way, make sure to check out a podcast of today's show, full of stories you won't hear this hour. On today's podcast, financial surprises when you have children later in life, and the Ohio gas station with some explaining to do. 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Just do a search for This Morning with Gordon Deal. 20 minutes now in front of the hour. Coming up next, Scottish soccer fans in Boston go all in.
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21: Fox News, I'm Sue Guzman. An Iranian official telling state TV that the end of the conflict with Iran includes an end Israel's occupation of Lebanon. That's something Israel says it will not do. Vice President J.D. Vance detailing what will happen to Iran if the proposed peace deal with the U.S. falls through.
22: Their economy has been in a free fall for a very long time. So you combine the president's leverage that he's put on them, you combine the new leadership, and you combine the fact that their economy is in shambles, and I think that they see there's a real opportunity here to turn over a new leaf so long as they do the right thing.
21: Vice President J.D. Vance detailing it. He spoke there on Fox's Hannity. American and Iranian officials meet Friday in Switzerland to sign the deal. And G7 leaders opening summit talks with a packed agenda today. It includes ending the war in Ukraine and addressing the Middle East crisis. 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
4: Thanks for spending time with us. Welcome into Tuesday. It is time now for the mic drop with this morning's Mike Gavin.
23: Good morning. Well, I know that one of the weird things about the World Cup for Americans is that many of the stadiums that we're used to seeing during football season have changed their names, with corporate brands not associated with FIFA not allowed to be displayed. MetLife Stadium in New Jersey is New York New Jersey Stadium. AT&T Stadium in Texas is known as Dallas Stadium. The same holds true for Levi's Stadium in California, home of the San Francisco 49ers. Rather than quietly accepting the change, Levi's decided to have some fun with it. The company has covered its own logo on Instagram and welcomed fans to the beautiful redacted stadium, poking fun at the FIFA rule. Commenters had mixed feelings about it. Some cheered Levi's for sticking it to FIFA, though many, understandably, weren't sympathetic to the plight of a corporation that sells billions of dollars of jeans every year.
4: I love it. I love it. It's very creative.
23: Yeah.
4: It made some news. They got some publicity out of it.
23: Is it possible that they're actually making us feel like root for the big companies in these situations?
4: Yeah.
23: Like,
4: there's,
23: is it possible
4: that,
23: like, we actually feel like, yeah, that's our stadium.
4: Yeah.
23: You know, like, you can't come here and change the name of our stadium. That's the way I think it makes us feel.
4: I think with some of the negativity surrounding FIFA and its

0: ticket pricing and these types of policies, yes, I do believe people are like, okay, we support you, Levi's.
1: Especially when the stadium's been known as the same thing the entire time it's been open. I think it really gets dicey when they start changing names every couple of years. But, like, you know, MetLife Stadium's always been MetLife Stadium. Same with Levi's. Same for, you know, Citi Field where the Mets play. Mm-hmm. You know, but then if they change it, that's when we're going to go back and flip it again and revolt.
0: AT&T Stadium in Dallas.
1: We can deal with one name, but, you know, don't go messing with it. And don't go taking it away, FIFA. Taking away our football stadium.
0: So greedy, FIFA. So greedy.
1: Yeah. And we've all been enjoying the exploits of the Tartan Army as they've been rooting on Scotland's team in Massachusetts, from drinking all the beer on the flight over to the early morning bagpipes to half of Fenway Park belting out 500 miles during Sunday's Red Sox game. The Scots have certainly made their presence known. Let's hope they're still so jovial when the credit card bill comes due. One fan, speaking in a clip posted to X, broke down exactly where his money has gone, including over $6,000 in hotels, nearly as much in game tickets, and over $3,300 on flights. And he didn't even mention food. Over $15,000 in total. He added, ominously, that his wife doesn't know about this. One man interviewed seemed to score the ultimate company perk, being sent to the States to work during the World Cup, all expenses paid.
0: Oh, man.
1: I mean, how did he get that gig? He didn't say what exactly he had to do or how much work he was doing, but he's, you know, they were, I guess, interviewing people, asking them how much money they spend. Yeah. And he's like, you don't talk to me. My company's paying for this.
0: Well, I mean, you're here for several weeks.
1: Yeah.
0: Right? I mean, if you're going to watch your team. So I can understand those hotel costs, I guess.
1: Right. And then they're going to have to, if Scotland continues on, then they're going to have to move. Yeah. Right? They have to move to a different city. Do they even know at this point what city they would have to go to? I guess you do, right?
0: I'm not even sure.
1: Yeah, but
0: at this point,
1: then you have to pick up and bring the bagpipes somewhere else.
0: Yeah, I tell you what. Anytime you want to play bagpipes, sound bites, or interviews with Scottish people, so I can hear that accent.
1: Yeah,
0: have at it.
1: All right,
0: because they are so much fun to watch.
1: We're gonna keep that going.
0: I don't know who's having more fun at the World Cup than fans of Scotland. Thank you, Mike. 13 minutes now in front of the hour.
2: 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I've been surfing here since I was a kid. Now, seeing my grandson out on the water, it means everything to me. Watching him and taking in the blue waves, the sea breeze, the blurry horizon.
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5: This is a Bloomberg Money Minute. Despite the interim peace deal between the U.S. and Iran, drivers are expected to pay elevated prices at the pump for the rest of the year. It will take some time for lower crude prices to filter down to what we pay for gasoline. By the way, pump prices have dipped about 10% from the late May high. Turning to the markets, stocks are on hold today as traders wait to hear from the Federal Reserve after their two-day gathering tomorrow. This will be the first interest rate meeting for new chair Kevin Warsh. The central bank is expected to keep rates steady. And Froyo is making a comeback for those who want to indulge without the guilt. Frozen yogurt shops are winning over Gen Z with fancy toppings like Italian-made pistachio sauce, vibey stores for hanging out, and a pitch that Froyo is a healthy-ish treat. The approach is working, and they persuaded fans to pay upwards of $30 for their Froyo bowl. According to researcher Circana, servings of frozen yogurt have jumped 26% this past year. Courtney Donahoe, Bloomberg Radio.
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10: 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Ooh, you guessed it, didn't you? $10.
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0: breaking news. Here's Governor Brian Kemp and First Lady Marty Kemp endorsing Burt Jones for governor.
1: Over the last 8 years, we've accomplished a lot, and we've had a strong ally in Burt Jones. Burt knows how to get things done because that's what he's done in the state Senate and as lieutenant governor. Cutting taxes, taking criminals off the streets, raising teacher pay, creating jobs. Burt has been there every step of the way.
2: Let's get the vote out for Burt on Tuesday.
0: And here's President Trump, also endorsing Burt Jones for governor.
3: Burt Jones has been an incredible leader. This man has my

0: complete and total endorsement, and I really want to see him win.
1: Burt Jones is going to make a great, great governor. You will be very happy, Georgia.
2: Georgia, now it's time for all Republicans to unite and vote Burt Jones for governor on Tuesday.
3: Paid for by Burt Jones for Georgia.

0: Kind of felt like for really 2 years now that race is ripe for political outsiders, especially somebody that could sell fun.
1: Rick Jackson, a conservative outsider who will make Georgia proud, just like Brian Kemp.
2: I'm Rick Jackson. Brian Kemp wins big for Georgia. Record jobs, teacher pay raises, and when Hollywood liberals tried to boycott Georgia, Kemp never backed down.
1: The conservative outsider, just like Kemp.
2: As governor, I'll slash property taxes and lead America in job creation. I'm Rick Jackson. Like Governor Kemp, I'll fight for Georgia and win big.
0: Rick Jackson's been a good supporter of mine. He's got a great story.
3: Early voting is now open. Runoff election Tuesday, June 16th. 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
7: Now, WRGA, local weather.
8: Clouds here and maybe even a few showers developing this morning. I've already seen a couple of echoes on radar. Most of it's probably not reaching the ground. Better chance as we head through lunchtime and this afternoon. Through the evening commute up to about 80 degrees. Tonight, chance of a shower, thunder shower, 65. Tomorrow, partial sunshine, warmer, upper 80s with maybe a couple of showers, thunder showers around. From the Weather Channel, Ray Stajic.
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9: Today is Election Day. Good morning in the News Talk 98.7 News Center. I'm David Crowder. The polls are open until 7 p.m. for Georgia's primary runoff election. During 1 week of early voting, 3,066 Floyd County residents cast their ballots. That is 5.1% of the county's 63,000 active voters. On the Republican ballot, there are races for U.S. Senate, Governor, Lieutenant Governor, Secretary of State, State School Superintendent, and Public Service Commission. On the Democratic ballot, there are contests for Lieutenant Governor, State School Superintendent, Commissioner of Insurance, and State Labor Commissioner. WRGA will have election updates throughout the evening. The Rome City Commission has followed the Floyd County Commission in passing a resolution asking the local legislative delegation to introduce legislation during the 2026 special session of the Georgia General Assembly to have a referendum to let voters decide a local homestead option sales tax. The L-host was created by the legislature during this past session and allows local counties and municipalities to levy a 1% sales tax dedicated entirely to subsidizing and reducing property taxes for homesteaded properties.
10: The way this would theoretically work, based on our understanding, let's assume there's no intergovernmental agreement, so the county and the city do not have to come to any kind of terms. The county would have to approve this. It would have to be approved in the county. And if we would like to participate, we would have to approve here. So that's where we start with this simple resolution. So basically what we would be saying is we want to give access to the voters to make this decision.
9: Rome City Manager Sammy Rich, the L-host, is different from the FLOST or floating option sales tax, which was voted down by Floyd County voters last year, in that it focuses on homestead property tax relief, those who own their primary residence and have signed up for the homestead exemption.
10: And I get it. Some folks are going to be opposed to an additional sales tax. I understand that. The thing that we hear the most about is property tax. And so this is a unique opportunity because, as we all know, by state law, we don't have a lot of revenue opportunities to offset how we pay to provide government service. And so this is a new tool that we could simply do that.
9: Rich stated the intention is to eliminate property taxes on homesteaded properties.
10: If you don't hear anything else I say, please hear. The law requires that this money go to offset property tax. So this isn't net new money for the city or net new money for the county. It's simply going to replace the property tax piece and how we use that to fund government.
9: Another difference from FLOSS is that the relief would start sooner. If the collection of the penny sales tax starts in January, property tax relief could start as soon as August. Commissioner Mark Cochran, who opposed the FLOSS, admitted that the L-host does seem better, but still voted against the L-host resolution on Monday. More news and video online at WRGANews.com. 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

0: 11 minutes after 7 o'clock. Good morning. Welcome to a Tuesday and a comfortable start to your Tuesday morning. 66 degrees under a partly cloudy sky. I think most of the precipitation is south of us. Now, there is a chance that we could see a spotty shower. If it's going to happen, I would think it would happen before noon today. And I think that once we get past noon, we're in pretty good shape until, let's say, 7 or 8 o'clock tonight. And then again, just a minimal chance of showers tonight. Should be a good day to get out and do a lunch walk today in lieu of gorging. Yesterday it was 1.54 miles, and had the rare privilege of stumbling upon and walking for a period of that 1.54 miles with my buddy Jake Hager from over at River City Bank. Caught up with Jake, and he peeled off on his way back to work. Those are always enjoyable when you hook up with somebody and you have a chance to talk while you're out there walking, getting a little exercise in at lunch. And Jake and I solved most of the problems of the world yesterday. Not all of them, but we got a few solved. Hey, the polls are open, friends. Yes, the polls are open today. It's runoff day. Again, a reminder, this is a primary runoff. So if you voted back in May in the first runaround, which would have been our third election of the year, if you voted then and you got a Republican ballot, you've got to get a Republican ballot this time. If you picked up a Democratic ballot, you've got to get a Democratic ballot this time. If you picked up a nonpartisan ballot and were interested primarily in the judges' races that were on the ballot, you can pick up either one this time. And if you didn't bother to vote at all last time, but feel compelled to vote this time around, you can pick up either one, Republican or Democratic. Either one makes no difference. The great news is that either way you look at it, some of the political advertising is going to go away. The boss would not like for me to say political advertising. Some of the political advertising is going away. It's been a jam up year for political advertising. I mean a jam up year. But a bunch of it's going to go away, and you know that's kind of okay with me. At least it'll go away for a couple of months, and then it'll pick back up in advance of the general election in November. Let's take a look at the rest of the schedule for today. As I say, it is election day, and we get to do all of that voting stuff today. There is a recreation board meeting. Don't forget the recreation board meeting today at noon. At Shannon in the Scout Hut. That's a public meeting open to the public. And the Board of Elections will hold a meeting tonight at 6 o'clock in advance of the close of the polls, and they'll get things squared away for the count to begin tonight at 7 o'clock. I'll be down there at the Board of Elections office tonight, even though there are not any local candidates on the ballot tonight. I'm not going to stay the whole night, but I'm going to try to get a feel for which way Floyd Countyans are leaning in some of these important races, both Republican and Democrat. Wednesday, the Ridge Ferry Farmers Market opens at 7 a.m. Get there early to get the good stuff. The Georgia Mountain Music Club will do their thing tomorrow over at the Charles C. Parker Recreation Center on the Etowah Park campus, 10 o'clock until noon, picking and grinning. The Journey Food Pantry will be open tomorrow from, I believe, 9 to 5. They're at the end of the Culture Sack. off of Redmond Court by the original Coosa Valley Credit Union across from General Electric. I hope that's enough to get you there. Thursday, the Rome International Committee will meet at 4 o'clock to try to finalize plans for a visit by our Japanese sister city, Kumamoto. They will be here July 2, 3, and the morning of 4. And, boy, they're going to tour all around. Our assistant city manager, Meredith Ulmer, has really got a schedule lined up for them. They're going to see all there is to see in Rome. If they don't see it, then it ain't worth seeing. Also, Thursday night, the Downtown Development Market, always the third Thursday of the month, that's scheduled at 5 o'clock at the Rotary Plaza, the Rome Rotary Plaza, between the Forum and the courthouse. The bad news Thursday is that there's a real good chance we could get the remnants of a tropical depression in here Thursday evening. There is a real good chance of seeing a bunch of rain Thursday evening. In fact, right now, that's listed as an 85% chance of rain Thursday and into Friday as well. And some of that is likely to be very heavy. Some of it is liable to come with storms, thunder, lightning, etc. That's Thursday evening, unfortunately, for the downtown market. Friday's kind of a quiet day. And then Saturday, the Ridge Ferry, well, I say Friday's quiet. Friday, of course, will be the tourism farmers market Friday morning up on Jackson Hill, and that's from 8:30 to 11:30. Again, we don't know about the rain Friday morning. Not sure whether all of that rain will be out of the area by Friday morning by 8:30 or not. Saturday, again, the farmers market at Ridge Ferry Park, 7 to 11. The Cave Spring Community Market from 8 until 12. That's down there behind the Van Cabin. Thursday, the Master Gardeners are having a pruning workshop. My good friend Keith Meichler will be helping them learn how to prune. And that will be at 10 o'clock Saturday morning at the Federated Garden Clubs, which is over off of 10th Street, kind of behind the YMCA. And then also Saturday, the Juneteenth Parade will take place. The lineup on that is listed at 10:45, so I assume that means the parade will begin at 11. I have not seen directly myself the start time for that. The lineup is listed at 10:45, so again, I'm going to assume right now until I hear differently that the parade will begin at 11. And that is what is happening in Rome today.
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9: 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I'm John Thayer. In the College World Series yesterday, the Georgia Bulldogs were beaten by Oklahoma 4-3. Georgia will play again tonight.
3: now facing elimination when they take on the Texas Longhorns. The winner gets a matchup with Oklahoma. The Atlanta Braves are back at home tonight at Truist Park when they take on the Giants. The Braves are 46-25. Grant Holmes will start for Atlanta. He is 4-2 with an ERA just above 4. United States is preparing for its second matchup in the World Cup. They will play on Friday afternoon in Seattle when the U.S. takes on Australia. Both teams open the World Cup with a victory. 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
10: News. I'm Gianna Gelosi. President Trump and Iran's lead negotiator signing an agreement to end the war and reopen the Strait of Hormuz, but the specific terms of the deal have not been released. But
11: we know that the agreement calls for a ceasefire on all fronts, including Lebanon. U.S. officials say Israel will be allowed to respond if attacked by Iran-backed Hezbollah.
10: Fox's Trey Yings. There's set to be a formal signing ceremony in Switzerland Friday, where nearby world leaders are gathering for the G7 on the agenda, meeting with Zelensky of Ukraine about ending the war in his country.
12: It's been 4 years of war now. The president, though, going into this meeting, seemed very optimistic about bringing this war to an end. He said that maybe we can do something. So perhaps that is the momentum he's feeling from the Iran deal. But he seemed optimistic going into this meeting.
10: And that is Fox's Aisha Hosni reporting. 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
13: Breaking news. Here's Governor Brian Kemp and First Lady Marty Kemp endorsing Burt Jones for governor.
14: Over the last 8 years, we've accomplished a lot, and we've had a strong ally in Burt Jones. Burt knows how to get things done because that's what he's done in the state Senate and as lieutenant governor. Cutting taxes, taking criminals off the streets, raising teacher pay, creating jobs. Burt has been there every step of the way.
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13: And here's President Trump, also endorsing Burt Jones for governor.
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13: Georgia, now it's time for all Republicans to unite and vote Burt Jones for governor on Tuesday.
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22: Odds have already thickened up. Radar picking up some echoes this morning. There might be some spotty showers around as we go through this morning, but a better chance into the afternoon. Might even mix in a rumble of thunder near 80. A few showers, maybe a thunder shower tonight, 65. Tomorrow, partly sunny, warmer, 88. Isolated showers and thunderstorms. I'm meteorologist Ray Stajic with the Weather Channel.
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0: We have 725, 66 degrees here on John Davenport Drive this morning. A pretty good looking Tuesday. The sky is a little cloudy, but not bad. And those clouds are moving almost due east. So if you look at radar and you're not able to put your radar in motion, just whatever you see right now, it's moving almost due east, west to east this morning. Let's help somebody get down to the airport on time. If you're headed to the ATL and HJI, US 278 is your route this morning, friends. An hour and 40 minutes. That's about 20 minutes faster. Almost 20 minutes faster than I-75 today. 75, something's going on. An hour and 57 minutes from Rome to the airport. Don't know what's happening, but something's going on. If you headed up to Chattanooga, got a cheap flight today. An hour and 18 minutes up I-75. An hour and 25 minutes if you're taking the scenic route up US 27 through Somerville and Lafayette. And our drive away for the day, let's go to the beach again. How about Tybee Island today? Let's go hang out around the Tybee Lighthouse. 5 hours and 22 minutes. 5:22 will get you to Atlanta and through Atlanta and down to Tybee Island. Of course, I mean, you think of how quick you could make it to Tybee Island if you didn't have to go through Atlanta. That would probably increase your time to get to Atlanta by close to an hour. Because it is inevitable. It is inevitable that whenever you drive through Atlanta, there's going to be a wreck or there's going to be construction somewhere and you don't move. I mean, like zero movement for a while. It's just inevitable. That's why I like to go to the mountains more so than the beach is okay. I love Jekyll Island and I love St. Simon's Island, but give me the mountains. In fact, last night, I picked up tickets online for Unto These Hills up in Cherokee. It'll be a chance to see Unto These Hills once again. I haven't seen in quite a while. I'm going to go up there on the... it'll be in the month of July anyway. We'll put it at that. Coming up on 729 at Rome's News Talk, WRGA.
1: This is a Bloomberg Money Minute. Shares of SpaceX surging this morning, continuing its rally following its blockbuster debut last week. The stock has jumped more than 40% over the past two sessions. The gains have lifted the market value of the rocket and artificial intelligence company founded by Elon Musk above $2.5 trillion as of yesterday's close. Kevin Warsh will be chairing his first Federal Reserve meeting beginning today. He's facing a number of challenges. Inflation is still sticky, energy has been a wild card, and investors are piling into bets the Fed will need to raise rates by December. This meeting, the central bank is expected to keep rates on hold. Ahead of that, stock futures are little changed. And child-free millennials are spending their money on travel for their dogs. Double-income couples with no kids and a dog are pampering their pet, and hotels are stepping up. Many are providing more canine-inclusive luxury services from dog-tailored spas and pet beds to special menus. Courtney Donahoe, Bloomberg Radio.
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2: ABC News, I'm Sherry Preston. No real details yet on the exact deal between the U.S. and Iran to reopen the Strait of Hormuz. President Trump speaking this morning at the G7 summit in France.
4: I didn't want to attack them last week, but we had no choice. And we did it twice, actually. We were doing it a third time, and we were able to not have to do that. But we have a deal that's a fair deal. It's a good deal.
2: One major question now, Israel's operation in Lebanon. Iran's top diplomat says the deal ending the war with the U.S. also means Israel has to pull out of Lebanon. But so far, Israel's prime minister says his troops are staying. Ukrainian President Volodymyr Zelensky at the G7 pressing for more help in the war against Russia. Ukraine also officially starting talks to join the European Union. That process could take several years. Cause of the crash of a B-52 bomber in Southern California under investigation. All eight people on board were killed. The plane went down right after takeoff. This is ABC News. Hundreds of beagles rescued from Rigland Farms, a research facility in Wisconsin.
5: In June 2024, a routine inspection uncovered multiple animal care violations. Then in September, a follow-up inspection found twice as many violations. In January 2025, a judge appointed a special prosecutor to investigate Riglin Farms. And in October, Riglin agreed to surrender its breeding license by July this year to avoid felony animal mistreatment charges, an accusation the company denied.
2: ABC's Sophie Flay. The dogs will be going to a shelter called Big Dog Ranch Rescue, run by Lori Simmons. She says all of the beagles have been taken from the facility and will be treated humanely from here on out.
6: No more breeding, no more selling, no more testing, and full closure. Not one dog will remain.
2: She says once the dogs are vetted and neutered, they will be adopted by families all over the country. I'm Sherry Preston, ABC News.
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22: Clouds here and maybe even a few showers developing this morning. We've already seen a couple of echoes on radar. Most of it's probably not reaching the ground. Better chance as we head through lunchtime and this afternoon. Through the evening commute up to about 80 degrees. Tonight, chance of a shower, thunder shower, 65. Tomorrow, partial sunshine, warmer, upper 80s with maybe a couple of showers, thunder showers around. From the Weather Channel, Ray Stajic.
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27: Today is Election Day. Good morning in the News Talk 98.7 News Center. I'm David Crowder. The polls are open until 7 p.m. for Georgia's primary runoff election. During 1 week of early voting, 3,066 Floyd County residents cast their ballots. That is 5.1% of the county's 63,000 active voters. On the Republican ballot, there are races for U.S. Senate, governor, lieutenant governor, secretary of state, state school superintendent, and public service commission. On the Democratic ballot, there are contests for lieutenant governor, state school superintendent, commissioner of insurance, and state labor commissioner. WRGA will have election updates throughout the evening. The Rome Board of Education will consider the approval of the tentative 2026-2027 fiscal year budget when it meets tonight. The budget totals $105,455,130 and includes a projected beginning balance on July 1st of $18.5 million. Revenues include a $32 million appropriation from the City of Rome and a $53,535,130 allocation from the State of Georgia. Also on Tuesday, the board will consider the approval of 8 policy revisions. Another 19 policy revisions will go on to first reading. The meeting will be held at the new Rome Middle School at 203 Rivers Drive. The caucus begins at 4 p.m. with a regular meeting starting at 5:45 p.m. Georgia gas prices have steadily fallen in recent weeks, even as demand holds firm amid broader inflation. Drivers should continue to stay mindful of fuel costs and look for ways to save at the pump. Monday's state average of $3.75 is 8 cents lower than last week. According to Montre Waiters with AAA, it's unclear how long this trend will last, especially given ongoing uncertainty in the Middle East. Local averages on Monday were $3.68 in Floyd County, $3.66 in Chattooga County and Gordon County, $3.63 in Bartow County, and $3.72 in Polk County. A rogue man is facing charges of terroristic threats and acts, criminal trespass, and simple assault following his arrest on Sunday. According to an arrest warrant and Floyd County jail records, 41-year-old Grant Patrick Grabowski threatened his ex-girlfriend and charged at her with a metal front fork from a bicycle. Grabowski had gotten angry because he was told to leave the residence on Lewis Drive. Cell phone footage of the incident, which occurred on June 12th, was shown to police. During the execution of a search warrant on Daniel Drive on Sunday, Grabowski and 31-year-old Maggie Leanne Harris were both found with suspected methamphetamine. A Lithia Springs man initially arrested for shoplifting is facing additional charges. According to Floyd County jail records, 61-year-old Scott Douglas Webb put around $40 in merchandise from Family Dollar on North Broad Street in his pockets and left the store. He then obstructed law enforcement by resisting arrest and showing them someone else's identification. Webb is additionally charged with being a fugitive from justice and using the identification of another without consent. More news and video online at WRGANews.com. 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
0: .738 on John Davenport Drive and at your home or place of business. If you're on the way to work at 8 o'clock this morning, I think you got plenty of time to make it today, depending upon your travel distance. Slightly overcast skies again. Nothing threatening at this time. 66 degrees, very comfortable this morning. A nice start to your Tuesday morning. Slim chances of rain this morning, and then again, I think, for the most part, post-drive time home tonight. And then we see a greater chance of rain, slightly greater chance of rain tomorrow, a real strong chance of rain Thursday and Friday, particularly late in the afternoon, evening, and into the overnight hours. And there's a chance that some of that could be very, very strong, as it is the remnants of a tropical depression that is moving up out of the Gulf of America. Speaking of the Gulf of America and islands, the world was stunned Sunday. I mean, stunned when Cabo Verde, Cape Verde, played Spain to a 0-0 tie in the World Cup down in Atlanta Stadium, which we all know is Mercedes-Benz Stadium, but for World Cup purposes, it's at Atlanta Stadium. They don't get commercial, or at least they try not to get commercial with the World Cup. Cabo Verde, Cape Verde. And I've wondered, I think ever since the schedule for the World Cup was announced and the first game in Atlanta was going to be Spain, which is a heavy favorite to win it all, and Cape Verde. Everybody's like, where is Cape Verde? Well, Cabo Verde is off the coast of Africa. It is a series of islands

0: The closest significant town, if you will, there in Africa would be Dakar in Senegal, on the extreme west coast of Canada. Africa. You could argue and say that Conakry from Guinea or someplace in Sierra Leone was closer, but no, really. Dakar, Senegal is the closest to Cape Verde. And the islands of Cape Verde, let's see, there's Santo Antão, Mindelo, São Nicolau, Boa Vista, Maio, Santiago, and Fogo. I don't think I've left any out. And you say, well, how do I get to Cape Verde Islands? Well, that's a good question, because I don't know many direct flights from Atlanta to Mindelo, which is actually on São Vicente Island. And since we're calling these islands Sao, S-A-O, that tells me that they are originally Portuguese. And now you know why a big deal was made as the Portuguese islands of Cabo Verde brought Spain down to a tie. I mean, they consider that a win. Cabo Verde, the main airport on those islands is Cesarea Évora Airport, and it's on the coast, kind of on the coast, on the west coast, and the closest city is Mindelo. And so now you know all you need to know, and probably couldn't care less, about the Cabo Verde Islands. Cape Verde, greenish. I'm kind of going to bet they're probably very pretty islands. Now, they are spread apart a pretty good bit. Let's see, I'm trying to count them. 8, maybe 9 islands that make up the Ilhas de Cabo Verde, off the coast of Senegal. So congratulations on the World Cup calendar today for those of you who are World Cup fans. And I'm as big as the YMCA's soccer program is here in Rome, I am sure there are beaucoups of real soccer fans that are really getting off on this World Cup here. On the schedule today, let's see, we have France against Senegal. That's 3 o'clock. That might be a pretty good match. Iraq plays Norway today, and that's a 6 o'clock start Eastern time, I believe. And then Argentina, which is another pretty strong favorite to give the Spaniards a run for their money. Argentina, led by Lionel Messi, will take on Algeria today. Let's see. Tomorrow, let's see. We have 5 games on the schedule tomorrow. And you'll have Austria against Jordan, Portugal against the Democratic Republic of the Congo. England will meet Croatia. That might be a bloody battle. Ghana will meet Panama tomorrow. And Uzbekistan will take on Colombia. And there's your World Cup title. Not title, but there's your World Cup schedule for today and tomorrow. A big event. I mean, hundreds of thousands of folks flocking to these stadiums in the United States, Mexico, and Canada.
1: Now, the Success Journal. Here's Chris Whitting.
2: Percy Shaw didn't mind driving at night. He actually enjoyed it. But one nasty night, Percy was worried. The fog was so thick you could cut it with a knife. Percy drove along, squinting through the windshield, when suddenly he saw something that made him slam on the brakes. Floating in midair, he saw the twin reflections of light from a cat's eyes. Getting out of his car, he realized the cat was atop a flimsy wooden fence at the edge of a cliff. If not for that cat, Percy might have died in a horrible accident. Percy Shaw later reflected on the strange event, and then invented a life-saving product, light-reflecting road studs. Now lighting up roads everywhere, Percy's clever new products put him on the road to a big fortune. With the Success Journal, I'm Chris Whitting.
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6: Breaking news. Here's Governor Brian Kemp and First Lady Marty Kemp endorsing Burt Jones for governor.
7: Over the last 8 years, we've accomplished a lot, and we've had a strong ally in Burt Jones. Burt knows how to get things done because that's what he's done in the state Senate and as lieutenant governor. 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Burt has been there every step of the way.
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10: 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You will be very happy, Georgia.
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14: 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I'm John Thayer. In the College World Series yesterday, the Georgia Bulldogs were beaten by Oklahoma 4-3. Georgia will play again tonight, now facing elimination when they take on the Texas Longhorns. The winner gets a matchup with Oklahoma. The Atlanta Braves are back at home tonight at Truist Park when they take on the Giants. The Braves are 46-25. Grant Holmes will start for Atlanta. He is 4-2 with an ERA just above 4. United States is preparing for its second matchup in the World Cup. They will play on Friday afternoon in Seattle when the U.S. takes on Australia. Both teams open the World Cup with a victory. 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
16: Odds have already thickened up. Radar picking up some echoes this morning. There might be some spotty showers around as we go through this morning, but a better chance into the afternoon. Might even mix in a rumble of thunder. Near 80, a few showers, maybe a thunder shower tonight, 65. Tomorrow, partly sunny, warmer, 88. Ice

0: isolated showers and thunderstorms. I'm meteorologist Ray Stajic with the Weather Channel.
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7: Fox News, I'm Gianna Gelosi. President Trump and Iran's lead negotiator signing an agreement to end the war and reopen the Strait of Hormuz, but the specific terms of the deal have not been released, but...
8: We know that the agreement calls for a ceasefire on all fronts, including Lebanon. U.S. officials say Israel will be allowed to respond if attacked by Iran-backed Hezbollah.
7: Fox's Trey Yings. There's set to be a formal signing ceremony in Switzerland Friday, where nearby world leaders are gathering for the G7 on the agenda, meeting with Zelensky of Ukraine about ending the war in his country.
9: It's been 4 years of war now. The president, though, going into this meeting, seemed very optimistic about bringing this war to an end. He said that maybe we can do something. So perhaps that is the momentum he's feeling from the Iran deal, but he seemed optimistic going into this meeting.
7: And that is Fox's Aisha Hosni reporting. 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
10: Six on John Davenport Drive. We're holding fairly steady this morning. Under, there's a few clouds out there, a little bit of grayish, but mostly puffy white clouds out there on the way to 79 today. 79 is expected to be the high before this day is over. So should be another nice day today. We'll sort of continue with our World Cup half hour. You know, the fans for all of these countries are rabid. I think perhaps the most interesting that I saw coverage of over the weekend was the people in Scotland. People in Scotland have just absolutely packed Boston for their first game, which Scotland won over Haiti. But you know what the ticket prices are going for these games. I'm sure you've heard or read how much these tickets are, and I kind of think Atlanta's are probably a little bit higher than some of the others. I mean, they vary from location to location and reseller to reseller. But these folks, they're doing some serious traveling. I mean, like the United States. Let's say that you are a rabid fan of the U.S. team. Well, you were down in Los Angeles over the weekend. Now you've got to go up to Seattle for the next game. And then I did not look at the schedule far enough along to see where the next one was. But so you say, where's the World Cup being played? Well, it's not like it's all in one or two stadiums in one or two towns. It's being played in 16 locations across the North American continent. Miami, Atlanta, Houston, Dallas, Kansas City, Philadelphia, New York, Boston, Los Angeles, San Francisco, and Seattle in the United States. Think of the travel that's involved there. The airlines are making out like bandits on this. Two cities in Canada are hosting World Cup matches, Vancouver and Toronto. That's not an easy flight either. If you're going from Toronto to, if you're going from anywhere to Vancouver, it's not an easy flight. Although, again, I'll tell you, Vancouver is one of my favorite cities in North America. It is just beautiful. Clean. And the Asian food, the Asian cuisine in Vancouver. Yes. And then in Mexico, Monterrey, Guadalajara, and Mexico City are hosting World Cup matches down in Mexico. So they, I mean, you could go from Mexico City to Vancouver, and then to Toronto, and then Miami.
11: 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I'm Kim Komando for ExpressVPN. 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
15: This is a Bloomberg Money Minute. This morning, the Federal Reserve kicks off its two-day meeting. Policy officials are gathering for the first time under new chair Kevin Warsh. The central bank is widely expected to hold its benchmark rate steady when the meeting wraps up tomorrow. It's a quiet start on Wall Street after 3 days of solid gains. Stock futures are rising slightly higher. SpaceX continues to surge, on track for a more than 50% jump since going public. It's set to overtake Amazon today as the fifth largest publicly traded company. In separate news, SpaceX has formally agreed to buy artificial intelligence coding startup Cursor. The company first revealed in April that it had secured the right to buy Cursor later this year, but was holding off because of the initial public offering. SpaceX's XAI business is now focusing on boosting its artificial intelligence-powered coding capabilities. Elon Musk himself has said XAI lags behind rivals on that front. Courtney Donahoe, Bloomberg Radio.
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17: It's the biggest part of the deal with Iran.
0: I'm Dave Anthony, Fox News. President Trump insisting again Iran won't be able to build a nuclear weapon.
16: And if they do, they suffer unbelievable consequences.
0: Also saying at the G7 summit in France.
16: We are not investing any money in Iran, by the way. That rumor got out there yesterday. It was ridiculous.
0: Iran could get sanctions relief as the nuclear talks continue under an agreement that allow a free flow of shipping through the Strait of Hormuz. The president also says he's not happy with Israel's continued attacks on Hezbollah in Lebanon.

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4: Clouds here and maybe even a few showers developing this morning. We've already seen a couple of echoes on radar. Most of it's probably not reaching the ground. Better chance as we head through lunchtime and this afternoon. Through the evening commute up to about 80 degrees. Tonight, chance of a shower, thunder shower, 65. Tomorrow, partial sunshine, warmer, upper 80s with maybe a couple of showers, thunder showers around. From the Weather Channel, Ray Stajic.
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5: Today is Election Day. Good morning in the News Talk 98.7 News Center. I'm David Crowder. The polls are open until 7 p.m. for Georgia's primary runoff election. During 1 week of early voting, 3,066 Floyd County residents cast their ballots. That is 5.1% of the county's 63,000 active voters. On the Republican ballot, there are races for U.S. Senate, Governor, Lieutenant Governor, Secretary of State, State School Superintendent, and Public Service Commission. On the Democratic ballot, there are contests for Lieutenant Governor, State School Superintendent, Commissioner of Insurance, and State Labor Commissioner. WRGA will have election updates throughout the evening. The Rome City Commission has followed the Floyd County Commission in passing a resolution asking the local legislative delegation to introduce legislation during the 2026 special session of the Georgia General Assembly to have a referendum to let voters decide a local homestead option sales tax. The L-host was created by the legislature during this past session and allows local counties and municipalities to levy a 1% sales tax dedicated entirely to subsidizing and reducing property taxes for homesteaded properties.
6: The way this would theoretically work, based on our understanding, let's assume there's no intergovernmental agreement, so the county and the city do not have to come to any kind of terms. The county would have to approve this. It would have to be approved in the county. And if we would like to participate, we would have to approve here. So that's where we start with this simple resolution. So basically what we would be saying is we want to give access to the voters to make this decision.
5: Rome City Manager Sammy Rich, the L host, is different from the FLOST or floating option sales tax, which was voted down by Floyd County voters last year, in that it focuses on homestead property tax relief, those who own their primary residence and have signed up for the homestead exemption.
6: And I get it. Some folks are going to be opposed to an additional sales tax. I understand that. The thing that we hear the most about is property tax. And so this is a unique opportunity because, as we all know, by state law, we don't have a lot of revenue opportunities to offset how we pay to provide government service. And so this is a new tool that we can simply do that.
5: Rich stated the intention is to eliminate property taxes on homesteaded properties.
6: If you don't hear anything else I say, please hear. The law requires that this money go to offset property tax. So this isn't net new money for the city or net new money for the county. It's simply going to replace the property tax piece and how we use that to fund government.
5: Another difference from FLOST is that the relief would start sooner. If the collection of the penny sales tax starts in January, property tax relief could start as soon as August. Commissioner Mark Cochran, who opposed the FLOST, admitted that the L-host does seem better, but still voted against the L-host resolution on Monday. More news and video online at WRGANews.com. In the News Talk 98.7 News Center, I'm David Crowder.
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7: After 8 o'clock, 67 degrees. We are up a notch under partly cloudy skies, but no rain on the immediate horizon for us. Might have a shower later this evening, but I think really Most of the precipitation today is going to fall south of I-20 in Georgia. Most of it. We may see a slim shower, a quick passing shower as the day moves on. But I think for the most part, we are clear of any significant rain. Talk just a minute about this L-host tax. Local homestead option sales tax. First one misconception about homestead. There are some folks who believe that filing for a homestead exemption is strictly for senior citizens or the elderly. No. That's for an owner-occupied dwelling. An owner-occupied, not a rental, not a leased, but an owner-occupied dwelling where the owner of that house has lived there for, I mean, you could have lived there for 2 years. You could be a young whippersnapper, freshly married couple and been in that house as long as you are the owner, buying to own, and occupant. That's who can file for a homestead exemption. You heard during one of David's sound bites, the city manager, Sammy Rich, said, I say something to the effect of, I know this is a potential for another sales tax. Well, it's replacing one form with another. Which is better, paying a couple of pennies at a time over the course of the year, or having to write a check for $1,200 right before Christmas? And there, I'm sure somebody out there who's saying, I don't want to write a check at all. I don't want to pay pennies at all. Well, that's your prerogative. The alternative then is, and zero politicians talk about this, or at least next to, extremely close hugging, I mean, full front body hug politicians. You mean, if you're not going to do something like this, then you got to tell me. If you want to eliminate property taxes, then you got to tell me what services are you going to cut, okay? Because no prices are going down. We may get a blessing here shortly and see the price of gasoline going down. And anything that went up as a result of this conflict in Iran, anything associated with the supply chain where fuel is involved, you might see something decrease incrementally similar to what it went up when the war started. Similar. But generally speaking, aside from fuel compensation, prices aren't going down. I mean, has the cost of milk dropped dramatically over the years? Has the price of beef dropped dramatically over the course of years? As it relates to government expenses, are salaries going down? Is the price of steel to build a new building going down? So, you know, if you're not willing to borrow a phrase, to rob Peter to pay Paul, if you're not willing to substitute that $1,200 check with a penny here, a penny there, what you got to do is you got to tell me where you're going to cut, okay? Because that's the alternative. I mean, that's real, folks. That's real. And there are some in social media circles who have referred to some government spending as wants. Well, that's fine. You can refer to it that way. But tell me which of those wants, tell me which one you're going to cut. Tell me which service that you're going to cut. Are you going to cut, well, let's just say, for example, purely for example, are you going to cut garbage pickup to once a month as opposed to weekly? Are you going to reduce the number of road miles that you pave every year? I mean, we're already government catching heat for not doing enough for the roads. Well, you know, it's about, roughly speaking, to mill and repave a road, roughly speaking, it's about $100,000 a mile. So which ones are you going to cut? Because if you're going to make a dent in taxes to where you can reduce the property tax levy, you got to cut millions. Cutting tens of thousands ain't going to cut it.
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15: 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I'm John Thayer. In the College World Series yesterday, the Georgia Bulldogs were beaten by Oklahoma 4-3. Georgia will play again tonight, now facing elimination when they take on the Texas Longhorns. The winner gets a matchup with Oklahoma. The Atlanta Braves are back at home tonight at Truist Park when they take on the Giants. The Braves are 46-25. Grant Holmes will start for Atlanta. He is 4-2 with an ERA just above 4. United States is preparing for its second matchup in the World Cup. They will play on Friday afternoon in Seattle when the U.S. takes on Australia. Both teams open the World Cup with a victory. 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With your Sports Flash, I'm John Thayer.
16: Fox News, I'm Therese Crowley. President Trump in a sideline sit-down with the Emir of Qatar at the G7 summit in France with thanks for fostering the peace deal with Iran.
17: They were tough, they were strong. You know, they are the closest to Iran physically.
16: And dispelling the fake news, saying the U.S. is not investing any money in Iran after claims of a $300 billion investment fund. Fox's Trey Yates.
18: One of those officials explained the deal is performance-based, meaning Iran wouldn't benefit from sanctions relief unless they adhere to their end of the deal. This means the opening of the Strait of Hormuz and entering into detailed discussions to dismantle their nuclear program.
16: Now at the G7, the president says he'll do what he can to end Russia's Ukraine war, saying, I don't like to see 25,000 young people die every week. Fox has learned the FBI foiled an elaborate plot against the UFC Freedom 250 White House event with drones, bombings, and snipers. Five in custody. 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
19: Breaking news. Here's Governor Brian Kemp and First Lady Marty Kemp endorsing Burt Jones for governor.
20: Over the last 8 years, we've accomplished a lot, and we've had a strong ally in Burt Jones. Burt knows how to get things done because that's what he's done in the state Senate and as lieutenant governor. Cutting taxes, taking criminals off the streets, raising teacher pay, creating jobs. Burt has been there every step of the way.
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19: And here's President Trump, also endorsing Burt Jones for governor.
22: Burt Jones has been an incredible leader,
0: This man has my complete and total endorsement, and I really want to see him win.
9: Burt Jones is going to make a great, great governor. You will be very happy, Georgia.
19: Georgia, now it's time for all Republicans to unite and vote Burt Jones for governor on Tuesday.
22: Paid for by Burt Jones for Georgia.
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4: Tides have already thickened up. Radar picking up some echoes this morning. There might be some spotty showers around as we go through this morning, but a better chance into the afternoon. Might even mix in a rumble of thunder near 80. A few showers, maybe a thunder shower tonight, 65. Tomorrow, partly sunny, warmer, 88. Isolated showers and thunderstorms. I'm meteorologist Ray Stajic with the Weather Channel.
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7: Got about 8:23 on John Davenport Drive and at your home or place of business. 67 degrees on the way up to about 79 today. That means we're going to keep this slight cloud cover through much of the day today. This is kind of in advance of a tropical depression, which has formed off the coast of Texas. It is known as 90L. It's got over 50% odds of strengthening into a tropical storm, and it's expected to move inland by Thursday. The important thing that any of you who have friends between Houston and here, the most important thing that you need to know is that the potential for the storm's first named storm is grabbing headlines. The real threat here, dangerous flooding rainfall. That's going to remain the same whether or not this becomes hurricane, tropical storm, whatever you want to call it, Arthur. Arthur is the first name for an Atlantic storm this year. This system is anticipated to dump anywhere from 5 to 12 inches of rain on its path from Texas to Georgia. 2 to 4 inches fell yesterday in Texas. There were rescues in Burleson County, Texas, which is right around Austin. And the Storm Prediction Center is saying that a severe outbreak is expected tomorrow and tomorrow night down in the Arkansas-Mississippi range. They haven't gone so far as to predict anything like that for North Georgia, but the point is we're going to get some rain, probably Thursday afternoon into the night and into early Friday morning. And we're liable to have some lightning and thunder and high winds that go with it. Make if you've got a generator, make sure it's gassed up. Make sure. Hey, congratulations to our friends over at the Rome News Tribune. The results are in from the Georgia Press Association annual Better Newspapers Contest. The Rome News Tribune, first place editorial page. First place editorial page. First place religion writing. To our friend Mo Burge, congratulations to Mo. First place in religion writing. Mo also picked up a second place in an Enterprise story, which Enterprise story means something she went out and did. It's not like a breaking news item. It's something that she set her sights on and went out and did. Lifestyle coverage got a second place award. Rachel Hardigan, Elizabeth Green, Severo Avila, all involved in that coverage for lifestyle coverage. Tom Mayer picked up a third place. The editor picked up a third place for editorial page. Or excuse me, for editorial writing. Editorial writing was Tom's award. Raymond Atkins picked up a third place for serious column. And Heather Kuhn, who does the layout for the newspaper, has done that for a long time and really, really does a magnificent job. Heather picked up a third place for page one layout. So congratulations to our friends over at the Rome News Tribune, some well-deserved honors.
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2: This is a Bloomberg Money Minute. It's official. Pizza Hut has been sold. Private equity firm Long Range Capital is buying the chain from fast food giant Yum Brands for $2.7 billion. Yum said last year that it was conducting a strategic review of Pizza Hut after years of trying to revive the chain. This morning, the Federal Reserve kicking off its 2-day meeting. Policy officials are gathering for the first time under new chair Kevin Warsh. The central bank is widely expected to hold its benchmark rate steady when the meeting wraps up tomorrow. Ahead of that, the recent stock rally taking a break this morning. Stock futures are seeing modest gains. And a number of financial technology firms have been cutting jobs lately. Add Robinhood to the list, which says it's cutting 10% of its workforce. The company says it wants to remain lean and disciplined as it develops new products. In addition to the cuts, Robinhood will close a small number of open roles all across the company. Courtney Donahoe, Bloomberg Radio.
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3: ABC News, I'm Sherry Preston. 5 people now under arrest in an alleged plot to attack the UFC fight at the White House over the weekend. Sources tell ABC News the plan involved hooking explosives onto drones and flying them into nearby buildings, and then what's described as a second wave that would rush a checkpoint. President Trump touting his peace deal with Iran at the G7 summit. Iran's foreign minister, though, says the deal has to include Israel pulling out of Lebanon, something Israeli Prime Minister Benjamin Netanyahu says isn't happening. President Trump this morning.
5: I've had a great relationship with Bibi, but now Bibi has to be more responsible with respect to Lebanon.
3: The governor of Texas declaring a disaster for more than 100 counties in his state after torrential rain and flash flooding. The Williams sisters are headed to Wimbledon. Serena and Venus getting a wild card entry to play doubles at the tournament, which starts later this month. This is ABC News. It's back to court today for Luigi Mangione, accused of killing UnitedHealthcare CEO Brian Thompson in 2024. Here's ABC's Peter Haralambos.
6: Mangione was last in court earlier this month though the judge overseeing his case abruptly blocked the public from accessing the hearing. New York Judge Gregory Caro also rejected a request from a coalition of news organizations to open the hearing or provide a reason why it was sealed, though he scheduled Tuesday's hearing to pick up where things left off. Mangione is less than 3 months away from standing trial on murder charges associated with the 2024 assassination. He's pleaded to not guilty, and a public campaign to raise money for his defense has raised more than $1.5 million. Peter Haralambos, ABC News.
3: New York City gearing up for the next ticker tape parade down the Canyon of Heroes on Thursday. Since ticker tape isn't really used anymore, 2,500 pounds of office paper is being shredded for the event. Mayor Mandani thinks it might be the biggest parade in New York City's history. Sherry Preston, ABC News.
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12: Now, WRGA, local weather.
4: Clouds here and maybe even a few showers developing this morning. We've already seen a couple of echoes on radar. Most of it's probably not reaching the ground. Better chance as we head through lunchtime and this afternoon. Through the evening commute up to about 80 degrees. Tonight, chance of a shower, thunder shower, 65. Tomorrow, partial sunshine, warmer, upper 80s with maybe a couple of showers, thunder showers around. From the Weather Channel, Ray Staging.
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14: Today is Election Day. Good morning in the News Talk 98.7 News Center. I'm David Crowder. The polls are open until 7 p.m. for Georgia's primary runoff election. During 1 week of early voting, 3,066 Floyd County residents cast their ballots. That is 5.1% of the county's 63,000 active voters. On the Republican ballot, there are races for U.S. Senate, Governor, Lieutenant Governor, Secretary of State, State School Superintendent, and Public Service Commission. On the Democratic ballot, there are contests for Lieutenant Governor, State School Superintendent, Commissioner of Insurance, and State Labor Commissioner. WRGA will have election updates throughout the evening. The Rome Board of Education will consider the approval of the tentative 2026-2027 fiscal year budget when it meets tonight. The budget totals $105,455,130 and includes a projected beginning balance on July 1st of $18.5 million. Revenues include a $32 million appropriation from the City of Rome and a $53,535,130 allocation from the State of Georgia. Also on Tuesday, the board will consider the approval of 8 policy revisions. Another 19 policy revisions will go on to first reading. The meeting will be held at the new Rome Middle School at 203 Rivers Drive. The caucus begins at 4 p.m. with a regular meeting starting at 5:45 p.m. Georgia gas prices have steadily fallen in recent weeks, even as demand holds firm amid broader inflation. Drivers should continue to stay mindful of fuel costs and look for ways to save at the pump. Monday's state average of $3.75 is 8 cents lower than last week. According to Montrey Waiters with AAA, it's unclear how long this trend will last, especially given ongoing uncertainty in the Middle East. Local averages on Monday were $3.68 in Floyd County, $3.66 in Chattooga County and Gordon County, $3.63 in Bartow County and $3.72 in Polk County. A rogue man is facing charges of terroristic threats and acts, criminal trespass and simple assault following his arrest on Sunday. According to an arrest warrant and Floyd County jail records, 41-year-old Grant Patrick Grabowski threatened his ex-girlfriend and charged at her with a metal front fork from a bicycle. Grabowski had gotten angry because he was told to leave the residence on Lewis Drive. Cell phone footage of the incident, which occurred on June 12th, was shown to police. During the execution of a search warrant on Daniel Drive on Sunday, Grabowski and 31-year-old Maggie Leanne Harris were both found with suspected methamphetamine. A Lithia Springs man initially arrested for shoplifting is facing additional charges. According to Floyd County jail records, 61-year-old Scott Douglas Webb put around $40 in merchandise from Family Dollar on North Broad Street in his pockets and left the store. He then obstructed law enforcement by resisting arrest and showing them someone else's identification. Webb is additionally charged with being a fugitive from justice and using the identification of another without consent. More news and video online at WRGANews.com. In the News Talk 98.7 News Center, I'm David Crowder.
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7: .68 degrees, 6.8 on John Davenport Drive, on the way to 79 today under a cloud cover. Scattered clouds, no rain, at least not in the foreseeable future for us today. And it does look like the clouds have shifted from more of an almost due east to a slightly northwest to southeast bent this morning. Don't think that's going to bring us any rain, however. That's the good news. If you like fresh fruit, the Kiwanis Club of Rome is kicking off their annual peach sale. And I really, really wondered who is going to take over the peach sale for Kiwanis after the late John Pillsbury passed away several months ago. And it looks like Alana Ellenberg over at Pepperell High School is going to take on that responsibility. Alana has sent out an email announcing the 19th annual Peach Sale fundraiser, which benefits local high school scholarship programs being administered by our friends at Kiwanis. They are again, partnering with J. Moore Farms, which is out of the Gainesville area. You know, for a number of years, they got the peaches from one of the big producers down around Fort Valley. But here for the last couple of years, they have been partnering with J. Moore Farms up in the Gainesville area to deliver delicious, delicious Georgia peaches. Here are the details. If you know a Kiwanian, let's see, Keith Meichler, I think, is a Kiwanian. Tony Reinhart in the city finance office is a Kiwanian. Of course, Alana. I think Jamie Foster is a Kiwanian. A full box of peaches is $50, and a half box is $30. You can make a check to Kiwanis Club of Rome and mail it to Alana Ellenberg, 45 Lakeview Drive, Lindale, 30147, or give that check to any of the Kiwanians that you know, Tony Reinhart, Keith Meichler, Jamie Foster, any of that gang. Or you could Venmo, which I don't do that sort of thing. I don't Venmo. much to the chagrin of my granddaughter Gracie in Athens. You can Venmo at Alana hyphen Ellenberg. If you have any questions, you're welcome to contact Alana over at Pepperell, Pepperell High School. Great teacher over there, has really run a great business-related program with the late John Pillsbury for a number of years, where they got people in the community to come into Pepperell and allow students to do mock interviews for jobs, whether it be perhaps a summer job or a job, full-time job after graduating. That's the program I remember most with Alana over there at Pepperell High School. Alana stays busy. She coaches both the boys and the girls golf team at Pepperell. She coaches the middle school volleyball team. She's an assistant coach. She is an assistant coach for the Pepperell wrestling team. The key club advisor, the page ambassador. I mean, Alana just stays busy over at Pepperell High School. So if you want some peaches, the Kiwanis Club. And now they will be delivered, by the way, on July 24th, which is a Friday. And in the past, they have always been up at the tourism farmers market on that morning. I don't have any indication that that will be any different this year. But the distribution will be beginning at 8 a.m. on Friday, July the 24th. So they are taking orders for the foreseeable future. I don't have a deadline, but order them sooner rather than later, okay? Last night, Rome's Alcohol Control Commission met. They had three applications for new licenses. Two of them didn't show up. So guess what? No license issued. They're going to have to wait at least another month. The folks at First Watch, which is a new breakfast brunch over there in the Publix shopping center. The First Watch is taking the slot that was held by La Parrilla at 413 Tournemacall Boulevard. Don't know why they didn't appear, but they were applying for a new wine and liquor pouring license at First Watch. And then the Juice Mart, which is up in that North Broad shopping center that had a shooting incident a month or so ago, maybe 2 months ago now. The Juice Mart, 1439 North Broad Street, they didn't show either. So they were not considered. The one that did show was a new beer and wine package license at the Seven Hills Food Mart, 1024 North Broad Street. They did show, but the gentleman who would be the licensee, Pir Mohammed Kamdar, he couldn't answer many questions by the ACC. He could not say what kind of hours they were going to have. He did not know how long his video cameras would retain the video. And he still resides in Norcross, Georgia. Said he heard about the open sea from a broker, but to buy the business. There were a lot of what ifs, a lot of questions unanswered. So the Alcohol Control Commission basically tabled, put on hold that request, and going to allow Mr. Kamdar to be able to answer a few of those questions at their next meeting, which will be held on the third Monday in July. That'll be July the 20th. The one item of business that the ACC did act on last night was the panel did approve some proposed amendments to the public consumption of alcohol ordinance for downtown Rome. Currently, public consumption of alcohol in the downtown district is limited to Thursday, Friday, and Saturday. Suzanne Roberts, the Downtown Development Authority Director, and Kelly Ledford, the Director of the City's Strategic Initiatives Office, appeared before the ACC last night, and Kelly called this basically the next natural progression for the public consumption ordinance. There have been no incidents, no problematic incidents with public consumption of alcohol on Thursday, Friday, and Saturday, no significant incidents. And they also, in addition to wanting to go 24/7, 7 days a week, they wanted to extend the downtown district where public consumption would be permitted. Currently, that cuts off at 6th Avenue. So the added district would include City Hall, the Chamber of Commerce. It would include the library, amphitheater area, that new amphitheater behind the library. It would also run up and include both the Hampton Inn and the Days Inn. And that was the Alcohol Control Commission did vote to recommend that for approval to the full City Commission, although there were some questions that were asked. The chairman of the ACC, Billy Cooper, said there is no safe daily intake of alcohol, at least not from a public health standpoint. And Commissioner Vic Hickson, who serves as the ad hoc City Commission liaison to the Alcohol Control Commission and does not actually have a vote on the Alcohol Control Commission, he's able to be a first-hand reporter of the discussions by the ACC back to the full City Commission. He expressed some concerns as to whether or not a few of those residents up in that area between the fire station and library up to the Hampton Inn, there's a small handful of residential units up there. He was kind of concerned that their voices needed to be heard before this was approved. But at any rate, the ACC did vote to recommend approval of the amendments to the downtown public consumption ordinance up to the full City Commission. So that will actually go before the City Commission for first reading next week. However, a vote on that and hearing will not be held until the first meeting in July, which I believe is the 13th, Monday, July the 13th. I think that's, let's see, the 4th is a Thursday. No, excuse me, the 9th is a Thursday. Yeah, 10, 11, 12, 13, 9, 10, 11. Yeah, Monday the 13th. Had to think about that while I was talking.
19: Breaking news. Here's Governor Brian Kemp and First Lady Marty Kemp endorsing Burt Jones for governor.
9: Over the last 8 years, we've accomplished a lot, and we've had a strong ally in Burt Jones. Burt knows how to get things done because that's what he's done in the state Senate and as lieutenant governor. Cutting taxes, taking criminals off the streets, raising teacher pay, creating jobs. Burt has been there every step of the way.
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17: 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You will be very happy, Georgia.
19: Georgia, now it's time for all Republicans to unite and vote Burt Jones for governor on Tuesday.
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24: 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I'm John Thayer. In the College World Series yesterday, the Georgia Bulldogs were beaten by Oklahoma 4-3. Georgia will play again tonight. Now facing elimination when they take on the Texas Longhorns. The winner gets a matchup with Oklahoma. The Atlanta Braves are back at home tonight at Truist Park when they take on the Giants. The Braves are 46-25. Grant Holmes will start for Atlanta. He is 4-2 with an ERA just above 4. United States is preparing for its second matchup in the World Cup. They will play on Friday afternoon in Seattle when the U.S. takes on Australia. Both teams open the World Cup with a victory. 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
4: Odds have already thickened up. Radar picking up some echoes this morning. There might be some spotty showers around as we go through this morning, but a better chance into the afternoon. Might even mix in a rumble of thunder. Near 80, a few showers, maybe a thunder shower tonight, 65. Tomorrow, partly sunny, warmer, 88. Isolated showers and thunderstorms. I'm meteorologist Ray Stajic with the Weather Channel.
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29: I'm Therese Crowley. President Trump in a sideline sit-down with the Emir of Qatar at the G7 summit in France with thanks for fostering the peace deal with Iran.
30: They were tough. They were strong. You know, they are the closest to Iran physically.
29: And dispelling the fake news, saying the U.S. is not investing any money in Iran after claims of a $300 billion investment fund. Fox's Trey Yates.
31: One of those officials explained the deal is performance-based, meaning Iran wouldn't benefit from sanctions relief unless they adhere to their end of the deal. This means the opening of the Strait of Hormuz and entering into detailed discussions to dismantle their nuclear program.
29: Now at the G7, the president says he'll do what he can to end Russia's Ukraine war, saying, I don't like to see 25,000 young people die every week. Fox has learned the FBI foiled an elaborate plot against the UFC Freedom 250 White House event with drones, bombings, and snipers. Five in custody. 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
7: .855, 69 degrees. We are moving up slowly here on John Davenport Drive today. I kind of got a feeling it might make 80 before the day is over today, but it's going to struggle to make 80. It's election day, folks. Until you got till 7 o'clock tonight. You voted your regular precincts this evening or afternoon. And then we'll have results for you tonight. Nothing local on the ballot today, but there's a whole lot of action on both the Republican and Democratic ballots that you need to vote for. The Recreation Board meets today at noon up at Shannon, up at the Scout Hut. It's a field trip up to Shannon, and you get to see the new dog park. Did you know there was a dog park up there at the Scout Hut at Shannon? By golly, there is. It's right behind the tennis courts up there, kind of back a little ways from the Scout Hut. But yeah, they've got a divided dog park for both big pooches and little pooches up there. A nice facility. Of course you know that the Shannon Park, Shag Williams Park, had a disc golf course. And a lot of times I will do an evening walk there. The trail around that course is right at half a mile. It's 0.53 around that course, so it's a nice, easy walk. And on particularly on Thursdays, I'm not sure why Thursdays is significant, but Thursdays, the disc golfers seem to be out in. They must have an in-house tournament every Thursday night, but it's a big crowd of disc golfers up there on Thursdays, and of course they're pretty busy on weekends as well. We'll see you tomorrow morning, friends.
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2: The Iranian Parliament Speaker has officially signed the U.S. deal to end this conflict. J.D. Vance has been all over the airwaves, and in spite of what the legacy media mob and other people have been saying, he said in no uncertain terms that there are no funds that will be released to Iran in exchange for signing an agreement in this particular case. He said it to George Stephanopoulos. There's been no money released, and that is not going to change. That is an important point. And the vice president then went on from there. Now, if we see Iranians making, for example, taking action to eliminate their stockpile of enriched uranium, which this deal will call for, then yes, sanctions relief will follow.
1: From coast to coast, from sea to shining sea, it's the Sean Hannity Show.
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5: They plotted an attack, but the FBI thwarted it. I'm Dave Anthony, Fox News. The target? The UFC Freedom 250 event Sunday night on the White House lawn, and Vice President Vance was there.
6: I actually just heard about it this morning myself, and so this is very, very dark stuff.
5: And Vance just told Fox.
6: I hate to say this, but it's true. You see more political violence and violent rhetoric coming from the left than the right these days. Everybody has a role to cut this stuff out.
5: Five people are in custody in the plot targeting the UFC event the FBI disrupted.
31: Other suspects allegedly traveled to Fredericksburg, Virginia to make final preparations for a multi-stage attack. A review of one suspect's iPhone showed at least 23 Signal users had been a part of the planning process.
5: That's Fox's Todd Pyro. Back to the vice president. He's planning to be in Geneva Friday to formalize the deal with Iran that fully opens the Strait of Hormuz for shipping while nuclear negotiations continue.
6: No matter what happens, Iran's nuclear program has been destroyed. They have no enrichment capacity.
5: President Trump's also talking about the Iran deal at the G7 summit in France. He just said,
30: I'll probably have a press conference and read it to you word by word, so that the press covers it accurately.
5: Insisting it's a far better deal with no money for Iran, unlike the 2015 Obama-era nuclear agreement that he pulled the U.S. out of in the first Trump administration.
30: That was a road to a nuclear weapon. Mine is a wall against a nuclear weapon.
5: It is primary day or runoff day in three states.
0: In the Alabama Senate primary runoff, President Trump has backed Congressman Barry Moore over retired Navy SEAL Jared Hudson. In the Georgia runoff, President Trump's backed Congressman Mike Collins to challenge Senator John Ossoff in November, while outgoing Governor Brian Kemp has backed former University of Tennessee football coach Derek Dooley.
5: Fox's Jessica Rosenthal. There are also primaries for an open Senate seat in Oklahoma and a race

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2: Well, ahead of the voting today in four states and Washington, D.C., a candidate has been removed from ballots in Alaska.
3: Retired teacher Dan J. Sullivan has kicked off next month's primary ballot in Alaska, where he'd filed a run against incumbent Senator Dan S. Sullivan. Alaska's Division of Elections Director says she's concluded the candidacy was filed for the purpose of confusing or misleading voters, not a good faith effort to win. Dan J. Sullivan filed the run a few days before the June 1st deadline. Senator Sullivan's campaign accuses him of working with Democrats and former Congresswoman Mary Peltola's campaign to siphon off votes. The primary is nonpartisan. The top four advance to the general election. The other Sullivan says he's had no contact at all with the Peltola campaign. He's 69 years old, and he's considered running for years, doing it now because he's sick of the status quo. Chris Foster, Fox News.
2: It was unsurvivable. That's what the Air Force is saying about the B-52 bomber crash in California. The plane went down, burst into flames right after takeoff at Edwards Air Force Base, killing all eight people on board.
4: At this point, we don't have any indication as to what the cause was of this. We won't be able to release that information, and we don't have an ability to get that anytime soon.
2: Deputy Commander Colonel James Hayes. Back to Iran. Its soccer team came to the U.S. last night playing their World Cup opener and then left.
5: The Iranian squad expected to spend the night in Los Angeles after their 2-2 draw with New Zealand. But coach Amir Galinoui says officials told them to return to their training base in Mexico. Several key staff members weren't even allowed to attend the game. The coach is unhappy about players not getting recovery time before the journey. Also frustrated, team captain Mehdi Taremi.
6: We are having a lot of problems, you know. It's so bad and it affects our team, and we just want the peace.
5: Because of the war, Iran were forced to move their planned base camp from Arizona to Tijuana. Jonathan Savage, Fox News.
2: On Wall Street, stock futures mixed, down for the Nasdaq, up for the Dow the day after a record high for the Dow. I'm Dave Anthony. This is Fox News.
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9: The honest answer for the late week forecast is not quite sure and expect some changes. How big the changes are is TBD. Expect better chances of rain and thunder at this point. This afternoon, maybe some hit and miss storms, 80. Tonight, a few showers, maybe a rumble of thunder, mid-60s. And partly sunny tomorrow with isolated showers and thunderstorms, 87. And a better chance of rain late week. From the Weather Channel, Ray Stajic.
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11: Hi, I'm Brian Kilmeade for this Tuesday. Thanks so much for listening. We had a busy hour coming your way. I cannot wait to get your calls, 1-866-408-7669. Just one guest, so there's plenty of time for you, so get online. There's a lot going on. We're monitoring the G7. The president's there. And you know, when the president goes, he's kind of ticked at almost everybody there except the Arab Gulf states. Excuse me, who are visiting. Zelensky is showing up, and I think that he has a lot to be proud of with Ukraine. We'll discuss that, and we'll monitor with the president. They want the president to stay the whole time. So they want to put like a birthday celebration at the end or a salute to America, 250. I just heard, too, that he just got in a fight with Macron. According to Macron, very tense. Let's get to the big three.
12: Number three.

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3: Gianna Gelosi. President Trump is at the G7 summit in France, fresh off announcing a peace deal with Iran. He said this, sitting next to the Emir of Qatar.
4: They will not develop, purchase, buy, or any other thing. They're not going to acquire a nuclear weapon. If they do, all hell will rain down on them.
3: The war in Ukraine also expected to be a topic of discussion. The FBI revealing they thwarted an alleged plot targeting this past weekend's UFC Freedom 250 event at the White House.
5: Officials telling Fox a network of nearly 24 potential plotters were identified, and the alleged plan allegedly included explosive-packed drones hitting buildings near the event, forcing a mass evacuation, and then steering crowds, get this, toward a pre-staged sniper team.
3: Fox's Todd Pyro, America's listening to Fox News.
6: You have moments in your life that really make a difference.
7: Rick Jackson, a Christian story.
6: So as a child, my mother worked at night, so I ate by myself a lot, unless she was drunk. So I go in this foster home. They had 5 children. It was the loudest place I've ever been in my life. So anyway, we're at the dinner table, and then all of a sudden they quieted down, they held hands, and they prayed. As soon as I saw that, I said, that's what I want when I grow up.
7: Rick Jackson, a Christian story.
6: You see, going to church is one kind of Christianity, but when you see it in the home, it's a totally different environment. And that really made a huge impression on me.
7: Rick Jackson for Georgia. Early voting is now open. The runoff election is Tuesday, June 16th. 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
11: The more you listen, the more you'll know. It's Brian Kilmeade.
12: The Democratic Party, in fact, it's not yet a majority, but it is certainly a plurality of the party, is now devoted to these DSA priorities in ways that I think it's very damaging to the country. We cannot have just the enforcement of the law be something that is a monopartisan affair. It has to be something that both parties share as a priority in order to protect our citizens and to look out for clean streets and to keep people safe.
13: Yeah, that was Ben Domenech talking about the socialist influence on the Democratic Party. They want to make free everything and tax people, and they're vilifying billionaires. And I'll tell you, I don't know if you guys heard, we're getting details in about the planned attack for multiple operations. The FBI unwound it. They deserve great credit on the UFC on Sunday. They were going to go and try to blow up the White House. And a lot of their rhetoric sounds like Luigi Mangione stuff. We're going after billionaires. We're going after the oligarchs. That is the socialist stuff. And now you got these men and women running for office as a socialist. One of the most damaging and one of the most disturbing is this podcaster, Hassan Piker. And this guy has become, Ro Khanna is meeting with him, to Rahm Emanuel says he wouldn't, but Ro Khanna's done his podcast. It seems like everybody, if you want to run for president, wants to do Hassan Piker's podcast. And now he's trying to get the next senator, the Democratic senator candidate, Hassan al-Sayed, to be, and by the way, the guy's only 1 or 2 points off the lead in the latest polls to do the Democratic nominee. And then you hear Ben Domenech talk about, just now, talk about the socialist influence on the Democratic Party, and it could be a blessing for Republicans, but disturbing if this is the beginning of a rise of a of socialism, which is incompatible with free enterprise and our country. Here's Hassan Piker. Listen to this clown. Cut 43.
14: Although Zohran was the first in New York City, by the end of these midterms, Zohran will seem unremarkable. Because by then, we will have elected so many brilliant fighters into legislative offices throughout the New York City and the state.
13: Yeah, they're trying to ruin it. If we didn't do a bad enough job with liberals like Governor Hochul, who have taxed everybody to death, now you have socialists who, instead of subtly doing it, will say flat out, that's what I'm doing, knowing that the Ken Griffins of the world and Wall Street is just going to keep shifting south. And you know who brought this up? Fareed Zakaria. He's calling out New York, and he did it 6 months ago, and he's a Democrat, clearly, smart guy over at CNN, and now he's calling out California, and he's calling out New York. He did it in New York 6 months ago, and now he's all over California. Go, listen, stop talking about California being this great place, because it's no longer. And has a lot to do with Democratic policies. And instead of changing those policies, maybe shifting towards the middle, the rise in the Democratic Party is way left. I'm not saying that there's not an extreme right-wing problem on the Republicans, but nothing like what's happening on the left. When we come back, I'll talk about the magic of Texas with the true Texan himself, Lieutenant Colonel Alan West. Brian Kilmeade Show.
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15: ABC News, I'm Sherry Preston. An alleged plot to attack the UFC fight at the White House on Sunday night, foiled by the FBI. Sources tell ABC News that five people are now under arrest after hatching a plan that involved using drones armed with explosives. President Trump is at the G7 summit in the French Alps, says the Iran peace deal is a good one, but says ABC News senior political correspondent Rachel Scott, we still don't know much about the agreement.
16: Senior administration officials say the deal broadly reopens the Strait of Hormuz and lifts the U.S. blockade on Iranian ports. While the president insists the strait will be permanently toll-free, Iran says they do plan to collect fees for services. And there are still lingering questions about if Iran will get a payout.
15: Investigators are still looking for the cause of the crash of a B-52 in California. 8 people were killed. And the home of the personal pan pizza is changing hands. Yum Brands, owner of Pizza Hut, is selling it to a private equity firm for $2.7 billion. This is ABC News. Life-threatening flash flooding has been swamping millions of people across the South. Here's ABC's Hannah Batah.
17: The governor of Texas declaring a disaster for more than 100 counties across the state. In Waco, highways turned into rivers.
18: There's a car just floating down the median.
17: Vehicles washed down the interstate as fast-moving water overtook the road.
19: Literally, I'm not kidding, you thought I was going to die out here.
17: First responders rescuing dozens of people, even using ropes to pull one trapped driver to safety. In Houston, stranded motorists forced to push their cars through flooded streets as debris drifted by.
15: A freight train and a bus collided in Zimbabwe today, killing at least 9 people, including 2 children. The crash happened less than a week after a minibus caught fire in central Zimbabwe, killing 7. Kensington Palace has announced that Prince George will attend Eton, the private all-boys school his father and Uncle Harry both went to. Cost for a year's education is about $84,000. I'm Sherry Preston, ABC News.
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2: This is a Bloomberg Money Minute. Yum Brands has agreed to sell Pizza Hut for $2.7 billion in two separate transactions. It's going to private equity firm Long Range Capital. It caps off years of struggles for the pizza chain. In 1969, Pizza Hut went public. Just 2 years later, it was the biggest pizza chain in the world, although it lost that title in 2017 to rival Domino's. There are 20,000 Pizza Huts worldwide. Verizon is launching a simplified wireless service plan and a new loyalty rewards program to offer free and discounted deals to existing customers. 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This morning, the Federal Reserve kicks off its two-day meeting. Policy officials are meeting for the first time under new chair Kevin Warsh. The central bank is widely expected to hold its benchmark rate steady when the gathering wraps up sometime tomorrow. Matt Piper, Bloomberg Radio.
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9: Odds have already thickened up. Radar picking up some echoes this morning. There might be some spotty showers around as we go through this morning, but a better chance into the afternoon. Might even mix in a rumble of thunder. Near 80, a few showers, maybe a thunder shower tonight, 65. Tomorrow, partly sunny, warmer, 88. Isolated showers and thunderstorms. I'm meteorologist Ray Stajic with the Weather Channel.
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10: If you're interested in it, Brian's talking about it. 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
11: Number one, the Straits of Hormuz are open immediately. You already see oil prices coming down substantially, and I think they're only going to come down even further. Number two, it ensures that Iran will never have a nuclear weapon. And number three, it does go and say, look, if the Iranians are willing to change their ways, if they're willing to behave like a normal country, stop trying to build a nuclear weapon, stop trying to fund terrorism all over the Middle East, then we are willing to actually fundamentally transform our relationship with them. That's what the president has offered. Now, of course, we would need to verify that. We would need to see real progress and real action.
12: They
11: not
12: know
11: just
12: that's
11: words.
12: Part of the deal?
11: Absolutely. It's written right there in the agreement.
13: Okay. I don't know what planet the vice president's on, but there's no indication ever that Iran was going to change its ways, especially now. FD wiped out 40 to 50 of their leaders and hit them over 13,000 times. I'm all for that. But you can't say, well, now they're going to comply. There's no indication they're going to comply. They're still rocketing innocent countries, charging or blocking the strait, and we blocked their block. I got it. But, I mean, the vice president coming up with this deal at the parameters of which have not been unveiled yet, I don't think President Trump, when he gets the details, is going to be happy. Lieutenant Colonel Alan West joins me now. Colonel, I don't like the way this looks. I think they're getting $300 billion off the top and $24 billion unfrozen funds. If that is, in fact, true, it's unacceptable. And if they're going to relieve all sanctions, that's insane.
14: Yeah, Brian, it's good to be with you. And I have to just agree with you in every way, sense, and form. You know, I'm I hope the ghosts of 1938 aren't coming back, and I'm talking about the Munich Accords when Neville Chamberlain, you know, sat down with Adolf Hitler and

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2: Gianna Gelosi. President Trump is at the G7 summit in France, fresh off announcing a peace deal with Iran. He said this, sitting next to the Emir of Qatar.
3: They will not develop, purchase, buy, or any other thing. They're not going to acquire a nuclear weapon. If they do, all hell will rain down on them.
2: The war in Ukraine also expected to be a topic of discussion. The FBI revealing they thwarted an alleged plot targeting this past weekend's UFC Freedom 250 event at the White House.
4: Officials telling Fox a network of nearly 24 potential plotters were identified, and the alleged plan allegedly included explosive-packed drones hitting buildings near the event, forcing a mass evacuation, and then steering crowds, get this, toward a pre-staged sniper team.
2: Fox's Todd Pyro. 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
8: The honest answer for the late week forecast is not quite sure and expect some changes. How big the changes are is TBD. Expect better chances of rain and thunder at this point. This afternoon, maybe some hit and miss storms, 80. Tonight, a few showers, maybe a rumble of thunder, mid-60s. And partly sunny tomorrow with isolated showers and thunderstorms, 87. And a better chance of rain late week. From the Weather Channel, Ray Stajic.
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10: As a prosecutor, I understand it's important for us to use various tools to deal with public safety. As an executive, you have to decide which tools you use and when you use them. And right now, using the curfew as a tool for our young people is dangerous. It is dangerous because we have federal troops who are in our city, mass ICE agents who are in our city. And these are the people enforcing this law on our young people. And these are not individuals who are trained in de-escalation.
0: So they are not for a curfew. Can you imagine this? The surge of teens, and I've talked to people in D.C. that work at Fox, and they say it's extremely intimidating. Think 16, 17-year-olds on bikes. A lot of them have bats and who knows what else. And that is Councilwoman Janice Lewis-George, an avowed socialist, as a Mayor Mamdani socialist who is leading right now the chance to be the next mayor of New York City, at which time the president made it clear, I'm going to take D.C. back if she's a mayor. Now, I don't think legally he can do that. I think he's going to go through the courts.

0: But Chief Mayor Muriel Bowser was known somewhat of a moderate, but Kenyon McDuffie, more like Bowser than Janice Lewis George, would be for curfews. Less radical, but he's trailing. It really worries me. Look, it's good news for Republicans in the short term if socialists emerge on the left, because it makes it such a clear, stark difference. But I think it's terrible for the country, especially if these people gain popularity with the next generation who seem to be feeling helpless and hapless.
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3: Breaking news. Here's Governor Brian Kemp and First Lady Marty Kemp endorsing Burt Jones for governor.
4: 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Burt has been there every step of the way.
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11: They plotted an attack outside the White House.
12: I'm Dave Anthony, Fox News. But the FBI thwarted it days before, disrupting plans to target the UFC Freedom 250 event in the Octagon on the White House lawn Sunday night. Fox's David Spunt reports.
13: Five are in custody. Fox Digital reporting investigators have 23 people on a list as part of this potential network of alleged plotters. Investigators tell Fox the plan was to use drones with explosives to hit buildings near the White House, which would force a mass evacuation and steer crowds toward a pre-staged sniper team. A, quote, second wave was allegedly planning to storm the White House gate.
12: Of course, that never happened. Vice President Vance was at the event and tells Fox,
14: this is what happens when people turn the rhetoric up so loud that disagreeing with somebody is a cause for violence. That's the place that we've come to, unfortunately, with too much of our political rhetoric. We got to tell everybody to tone it down.
12: Especially, says people on the left. As for Iran, the vice president also tells Fox,
14: the United States working with our Gulf era partners in a way you've never seen before in the history of this country. And I think that's one of the reasons why we've gotten to the point where we have a very good peace deal that's on the table that we're ready to sign.
12: And he'll be signing it Friday in Geneva. That's when President Trump says shipping will flow freely through the reopened Strait of Hormuz.
15: The ships are starting to move nicely. Oil is starting to go, and the prices are coming down rapidly.
12: Falling almost more than 3% again today. And the president also said at the G7 summit in France this morning, he might soon read every word of the agreement at a news conference.
15: Iran will never have a nuclear weapon. That's what it says. It won't have one to buy, to develop.
12: He's also pushing back on reports the deal includes a $300 billion fund for Iran.
16: He wants to make it very clear that no amount of U.S. tax dollars are going to be going to Iran, that fund is actually going to be put together by the Gulf Coast Coalition as long as Iran keeps their end of the bargain.
12: Fox's Aisha Hosni in Geneva. 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
1: It might be another record day on Wall Street. The Dow topped 52,000 for the first time after the opening bell. It's now gaining 305 points. The NASDAQ is up 72. The S&P 500 gaining about 1 point. We mentioned oil's down more than 3%. WTI is back under 78 bucks a barrel. Gas is down 2 pennies. AAA's national average for regular 404 per gallon is 52 cents cheaper than the peak of the surge last month. Still, over a dollar more than before the Iran conflict started. A setback in federal court for transgender rights advocates trying to undo new Trump policies.
2: Chief Maryland District Judge George Russell says the court lacks jurisdiction over the complaint, and the complainant, the advocacy group Free State Justice, lacks the standing to pursue it. President Trump signed an executive order in January 2025 declaring there are two genders, and the EEOC moved quickly to comply with that order. The lawsuit was filed by advocacy groups the National Women's Law Center and Democracy Forward, claiming the agency's trans exclusion policy violates Supreme Court precedent, Title VII of the Civil Rights Act of 1964, the Fifth Amendment's Equal Protection Guarantee, and the Administrative Procedure Act.
1: That's Fox's Lisa Lucera. Now an update on a parent's nightmare in Florida.
3: A Florida couple who discovered their daughter was not genetically related to either of them, allegedly because of an embryo mix-up, has reached a mutually devised custody agreement with the baby's biological parents. Tiffany Score and Stephen Mills, who had their daughter in December after undergoing treatment through the Fertility Center of Orlando, securing the right to retain permanent legal custody of the girl. The exact terms of the agreement remain confidential, as well as the names of the biological parents who were identified through genetic testing. Their civil suit against the center, which is shut down, remains active.
1: That's Lillian Wu. I'm Dave Anthony, and this is Fox News.
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5: The honest answer for the late week forecast is not quite sure and expect some changes. How big the changes are is TBD. Expect better chances of rain and thunder at this point. This afternoon, maybe some hit-miss storms, 80. Tonight, a few showers, maybe a rumble of thunder, mid-60s. And partly sunny tomorrow with isolated showers and thunderstorms, 87. And a better chance of rain late week. From the Weather Channel, Ray Stajic.
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6: 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It's Brian Kilmeade.
7: Hi, everyone. So glad you're there. It's the Brian Kilmeade Show. I come to you from a place where in 2 days will be the site of a Knicks Canyon of Heroes parade. First one since 2009 in New York City. Liberty were there, but that wasn't much of a showing. Women's basketball just isn't nearly as big. And as a soccer fan, I know it. Listen, I like soccer best, but it's not the top sport in America. The USA team wins, although there'll be a ticker tape parade in New York City. If they win the World Cup, oh my goodness, it'll be huge. And the World Cup is huge. For those people who didn't think it was going to be big, it is big. Believe me, it is big. And there's just look at New York City today. You cannot get through Midtown because Senegal is going to be playing Brazil. So that's going to be a big game. So we'll see what happens. And then Spain got tied yesterday by a small island. So it's amazing. So the U.S. has never played better. And then Seattle, with a very supportive crowd, they're going to be crazed for America. I know people think, you know, they think purple hair and nose rings in Seattle. When it comes to soccer, not the case. They are passionate for America. They're passionate for their MLS team, too. So before we get to Karl Rove, let's get to the big three.
8: Number three.
9: You watch your neighbors get pushed out, watch politicians blame the vulnerable people here in our community instead of the corporations that are robbing us blind, all while sending our tax dollars to drop bombs on babies.
7: Unbelievable. That's the left.

0: denied the accusations. There are 11 names on the ballot, and if any of them receives more than 50% of the vote, they win outright and serve the remainder of Swalwell's term until January. If not, the top two will move on to an August runoff. Tanya J. Powers, Fox News.
1: The ICE controversy simmers in Minnesota, where there were a lot of protests over two deadly shootings and confrontations between demonstrators and immigration agents. Some of those clashes have led to arrests as well, though one suspect's off the hook.
2: 24-year-old Somali-American Nasra Ahmed of St. Paul was charged with assaulting federal agents during ICE action there earlier this year. Court documents show federal prosecutors asked the judge to dismiss the charges, though gave no explanation.
3: What that tells us is that they brought the charges without having the case together. It's a relief to my client. The whole event was extremely traumatic for her.
2: Ahmed's lawyer, Jordan Kushner, his client was part of more than a dozen people arrested and charged for assaulting federal immigration agents. Her charges are dismissed with prejudice, meaning they cannot be refiled. Jeff Manasso, Fox News.
1: We mentioned the Dow hitting an all-time high this morning. It's up more than 300 points. The NASDAQ is down, losing 80 points. I'm Dave Anthony. This is Fox News.
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5: 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Blaming rape victims wasn't enough. Allegations of horrible abuse towards women wasn't enough. His crazy positions. I'm a communist. None of that matters to anybody.
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7: The honest answer for the late week forecast is not quite sure and expect some changes. How big the changes are is TBD. Expect better chances of rain and thunder at this point. This afternoon, maybe some hit miss storms, 80. Tonight, a few showers, maybe a rumble of thunder, mid-60s. And partly sunny tomorrow with isolated showers and thunderstorms, 87. And a better chance of rain late week. From the Weather Channel, Ray Stager.
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8: From high atop Fox News headquarters in New York City, the most approachable radio host in America. 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
9: All right. Hi, everybody. It's the Brian Kilmeade Show on a busy Tuesday. Thanks so much for listening. It's, man, this is going to be a busy June leading into July, July 4th. And we'll have a special show there. I know I'm going to be on TV in the morning on Fox and Friends that Saturday and then going over to join Brett Baer's panel in D.C. a little bit later that day. And, of course, the World Cup is providing a wonderful backdrop. Many people feared that, you know, security reasons in certain countries and immigration. It's been great. I just think it's been fantastic. And if you get the Fox One app, it's really genius. I always liked it because it's the best way for me to get anything on Fox at any point, local, national. But the Fox One app has all the games. And in just case you don't know anything about Senegal, you don't know anything about this year's Brazil team, they have previews nonstop, and you could always catch the game on your phone, so it's pretty cool, or your iPad in my case. Let's bring in a senator that sadly is not going to be there much longer, Senator Steve Daines, who decided not to run for re-election this year. And he of Montana. And of course, Steve Daines is on the Foreign Relations Committee. He is a busy guy on energy as well as finance. Senator, welcome back.
10: Hey, Brian, always good to join you.
9: All right, first off, there's so much information out there on the deal, some really disturbing stuff that doesn't look like Radcliffe, Rubio, and Hegseth are read in on it. I'm sure you've seen that Axios story and the $325 billion that could be going, $24 billion unfrozen for Iran and $300 billion from the Arab states. I hate that idea. Do you?
10: Well, Brian, before I got involved in politics, I worked for Procter & Gamble. It was one of the great American companies. I worked there 13 years in management. And one of our principles when we were hiring was your past performance is a good indicator of future results. If I look at the past performance of the current regime in Iran, post-1979, 47 years of history, it doesn't give me much confidence I can trust the Iranians to deliver on an agreement. So I start with that concern. Now, I have not seen the details yet of all the agreement. I'll tell you what I like at the moment. I'm seeing oil prices dropping to the upper 70s. Brian, we haven't seen oil prices. West Texas Intermediate, Brent, right now, we're at, you know, 77, 79 bucks. These are the lowest prices we've seen since March. And so getting relief at the

0: that, to me, is makes him someone who's worth studying and worth teaching to our kids.
1: And of course he does. He was vice president, thought there was a dead-end job. They were afraid of how he's reforming things in New York. And then he finds out McKinley gets shot, eventually dies, and he becomes president. And he changes everything. And he takes on big business. At the same time, he's a conservative and a conservationist. And also I see billions of dollars, bipartisan push to refurbish the national parks this year. And I think they got the right guy in charge in Doug Burgum, because he fully appreciates it. He had everything to do with the construction of that Teddy Roosevelt Museum in North Dakota, Brad. So I think he's the perfect person at Interior, and he was the perfect person as governor of North Dakota.
0: Yeah, we know Ed, who runs the museum, and it's so great. I'm excited to actually go out there, but you said it right. I mean, right, it's Teddy Roosevelt is 5 national parks, 150 national forests, 51 bird preserves, 4 national game preserves, 18 national monuments, and 250 million acres of American public lands. We have the national park system thanks to Teddy Roosevelt, and we forget that he fought for all that. It didn't come easy. Even back then, people were like, why you want to stop up this? And he's like, because you're going to put a factory on it if we don't, and we're not going to be able to see this beautiful land. We're not going to have Yellowstone. We're not going to have Yosemite. He fought to preserve all of them, including here in New York and Niagara Falls. And you forget that, yes, he was with a lot of people fighting for it, but it's that tenacity of Teddy Roosevelt that people were like, this is something worth fighting for. And you know what? That's the lesson. It is, you got to teach your kids what's worth fighting for and what to do when they're faced with it. And that's why, as a kid's book, I wrote I Am Teddy Roosevelt, is to teach my kids what to fight for.
1: And what other books have you done, real quick, Brad? If people go online and want to buy it, they're going to see some other books out there.
0: Yeah, so you'll see kids' books, like, you know, and especially for America 250, I Am George Washington, I Am Abraham Lincoln. We've done every great American you can think of. And then for adults, of course, we've done the JFK conspiracy and the Nazi conspiracy for those who love history. And the new thriller is The Viper, which you and I spoke about a few months back. So I love the fact that I get to murder people for adults and then write kids' books for Teddy Roosevelt. But that's, you know, I'm a father, and I'm also someone who loves history for the adult side. So I love the fact we get to put them both out there.
1: Yeah, and I'll talk to you on One Nation on Sunday, that'll air on July 5th. So we'll talk more about your books and your love of history, and hopefully get people excited to learn about their past, their country. Brad Meltzer, thanks so much.
0: Thank you, brother.
1: Back in a moment.
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6: News. I'm Gianna Delosi. The FBI revealing that it foiled an alleged terror plot targeting Sunday's UFC Freedom event at the White House. Officials say nearly two dozen plotters were identified with five people in custody.
7: Investigators tell Fox the plan was to use drones with explosives to hit buildings near the White House, which would force a mass evacuation and steer crowds toward a pre-staged sniper team. A, quote, second wave was allegedly planning to storm the White House gate.
6: Fox's David Spunt, President Trump rolling into the G7 after striking a framework deal to end the war with Iran.
8: I'll probably have a press conference and read it to you word by word so that the press covers it accurately.
6: And the president says the vice president, J.D. Vance, will attend a formal signing ceremony in Switzerland Friday.
9: No matter what happens, Iran's nuclear program has been destroyed. They have no enrichment capacity.
6: Vance on Fox, America's listening to Fox News.
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13: The honest answer for the late week forecast is not quite sure and expect some changes. How big the changes are is TBD. Expect better chances of rain and thunder at this point. This afternoon, maybe some hit and miss storms, 80. Tonight, a few showers, maybe a rumble of thunder, mid-60s. And partly sunny tomorrow with isolated showers and thunderstorms, 87. And a better chance of rain late week. From the Weather Channel, Ray Stajic.
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15: So you might say, hey, the president's approval is way down low. You expect Democrats to be way up high, especially given him in the record lows because of the Iran war not happening. And then you put in redistricting. Democrats in the National House vote, look at this, needed to control with redistricting. We really think the Democrats need between a 3 and 4 point advantage in the national vote. You average those polls together. We just saw on the last screen, Ipsos, MU Law, and NBC. It's right on the border there. It's right on the border. It is no guarantee. It is far from a guarantee at this point if you believe these pollsters.
1: And if you get the gas down, and this is what the president's looking at, no doubt about it. You got to see the whole picture. And I'm against what seems to be the MOU. But if you get price of gas down, you get diesel down, food gets delivered at a lesser rate, truckers have to charge less money, and things ripple down. They get more affordable, understandable. And then you have a president that is leading, cutting regulation, moving things forward, and tackling issues, and a lot of the stuff he does just makes life better for people, even the tariffs. The goal is not to hurt business, but to make things more affordable and build them here and get more jobs, and the jobs numbers have been through the roof. So if you see those things happening and you know that only 15 seats are really in play in the House, and you see a chance to flip in Michigan, a chance to flip to keep in Maine, of course, they want to flip in Maine. It's going to be trouble in North Carolina. Mike Wiley does a great job, but they got a popular governor there. But they got a real shot in New Hampshire flipping there, too.
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21: Breaking news. Here's Governor Brian Kemp and First Lady Marty Kemp endorsing Burt Jones for governor.
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28: Here for yourself. I'm Chris Foster, Fox News. To skeptics questioning what's going to be in a final Iran peace deal, President Trump says not only will the text be released in a formal setting, he'll probably hold a press conference and read it word by word.
7: President Trump is saying, you don't have to take my word for it that it's a good deal. Just look at the Strait of Hormuz.
29: Ships are starting to move now. We're going to have it fully open by Friday. The ships are starting to move nicely. Oil is starting to go, and The prices are coming down rapidly.
7: The president also posted Iran has agreed to never have a nuclear weapon. Well, Vice President Vance has said $300 billion in a reconstruction fund is something that is on the table, but the money would be coming from Gulf partners and not from the U.S.
28: Fox Peter Ducey in Geneva, Switzerland, where the vice president is scheduled to attend an official signing ceremony Friday. Ukraine's President Zelensky joined President Trump and other world leaders at the G7 summit in France for about 75 minutes for talks about the war with Russia. European leaders are encouraging President Trump to increase American support for Ukraine against Russia. He and Zelensky spoke one-on-one for a few minutes after the group session. The FBI says it's disrupted a plan to attack Sunday night's UFC fight at the White House.
30: Officials telling Fox a network of nearly two dozen potential plotters were identified, with at least five people in custody right now. The suspects allegedly traveled to Fredericksburg, Virginia to make final preparations, and the alleged plan included explosive-packed drones hitting buildings near the event, forcing a mass evacuation, and then steering crowds toward a pre-staged sniper team. A second wave was then planned to storm the White House gate.
28: Fox's Todd Pyro, the FBI, says it learned of the plot last Wednesday and worked with law enforcement agencies across several states to stop it. 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
28: Oil prices below $80 a barrel for the first time since March with the announcement of a pending deal with Iran. On Wall Street, stocks are mixed. The Dow's up 466. The NASDAQ is down 119. Tampa, Florida police officers taken into custody accused of having a sexual relationship with a teenage boy.
0: Police officers in Tampa were forced to arrest one of their own Monday after discovering he allegedly found a 16-year-old boy on an adult dating app, sent him money, conducted discussions of a sexual nature, sent explicit photos, and tried to arrange the purchase of drugs for the teen via a third party. The officer, 31-year-old Jonathan Darling, has since been relieved of duty and sent to jail. He's been with the department since 2019. Tampa police were alerted to his online activities by the National Center for Missing and Exploited Children. In Miami, Eben Brown, Fox News.
28: Iran's World Cup soccer team wasn't allowed to stick around at all after its first match in the U.S.
1: The Iranian squad expected to spend the night in Los Angeles after their 2-2 draw with New Zealand. But coach Amir Galinoui says officials told them to return to their training base in Mexico. Several key staff members weren't even allowed to attend the game.

0: Browns' next game is on Sunday, again in L.A. McDonald's is bringing back a treat that mostly went away in the U.S. 34 years ago. It's fried apple pie in honor of America's 250th birthday for a limited time starting June 23rd, available all day. Pie was McDonald's first ever dessert, introduced in 1968. It comes in a cardboard sleeve, so hot it came with a warning label to wait. I'm Chris Foster, Fox News.
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4: Potential tropical cyclone number one has developed off the Texas coast, and that moisture is going to spread into the Peach State in the days ahead. Good chances of rain and thunderstorms, especially Thursday and Friday. The rain chances, they're going to continue to be a factor here this afternoon at 78. Storms tonight, 65. More showers and storms tomorrow. High tomorrow, 86. Richard DeWedding at the Weather Channel.
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0: Ladies and gentlemen, boys and girls, welcome. It's another exciting adventure with me on radio because you never know what I'm going to say. Phone number 877-973-7425 if you wish to be on the program. 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Now, full disclosure, you need to know something very important here. I have been on radio for 3 hours already. I was filling in for a local show on my flagship station, WSB. And so I did 3 hours of radio, mostly local stuff. So this is kind of radio on the fly here because, well, I had to prep for that show. But I kind of had an idea of the stuff I wanted to talk about. And I actually seriously want to spend some time with you on a subject before I really get into the heart of what we know about this deal. And just full disclosure, I think it's a bad deal, and I'll explain why. I'm happy to take your phone calls on the deal, answer questions, take your comments. You can disagree with me respectfully. That's fine. I take your input as well. But before I do any of that, just let me give you some background here. I want to play for you two clips that I find to be very important to set the context of the memorandum of understanding. This first is from the president in Europe this morning talking about the deal.
1: We're dealing with people that I think are very rational people. I mean, they were nice to deal with. They were strong people, smart people. I think actually they're smarter than the first and second group. But they're not radicalized, and they're, you know, looking to help their country.
0: That was the president. This is J.D. Vance with Jake Tapper last night on CNN.
2: Jake, for 47 years, this country has been a thorn in our side. It's been kind of a basket case for Democrat and Republican administrations. The coolest thing about the progress we've made over the last few weeks is that you see people within the Iranian system, senior leadership, even IRGC officials say, you know what? We may have some animosity, we may have some mistrust, but we recognize the way that we've done business with the United States for 47 years is a mistake. Let's try something else. We're going to verify that, of course, but we're certainly willing to try something else if they comply.
0: You need to understand those two things for what I'm about to talk about. You need to understand Mahdiism. My friend Michael Youssef has a great book out now called Unholy Alliance. He just retired as senior pastor at Church of the Apostles in Atlanta. He's from Egypt. He's very familiar with Islam because of his upbringing as a persecuted Christian in the Middle East. And there are two branches of Islam. Now, I am no expert, but I grew up in the Middle East. I had to study it. I studied it also in college and some in seminary.

0: There are two branches of Islam. There are three branches, technically, of Christianity. You could say Catholic, Orthodox, and Protestant, and then denominations underneath. In Islam, there are two major branches. There is Sunni and there is Shiite. The Islamic faith split on the issue of who the leaders of the faith should be after Muhammad. The Shiites believe it should be a descendant of Muhammad. The Sunnis, which are the predominant, overwhelmingly majority of Muslims, believe that a devout follower of Muhammad can lead the faith. So in Iran, the leaders of the faith must be direct descendants of Muhammad. In Saudi Arabia, the United Arab Emirates, the rest of the Middle East and around the world, that's not the case. But in Iran, it must be. And the Iranian government is actually of a, if you want to call it for sake of you understanding, but the terminology is not really precise, a denomination within Shiite Islam, is Twelver Shiite Islam. Twelver Shiite Islam is the belief that there were 12 imams who descended directly from Muhammad. The 12th imam, as a child, disappeared into a fold in space, gone. Nowhere to be found on planet Earth. And that 12th imam will, as a man, return and will be called the Mahdi. Now, if you watch the Dune movies or you read the Dune books, you know that that Ihsan al-Ghaib, Paul Atreides, is called the Mahdi. It's because what's-his-name who wrote the books kind of used Islam as a model there for that. That movie, I've already got tickets for IMAX for my son to see. Nonetheless, the Mahdi is, some Christian branches would say, is the Antichrist. Now, Islam believes the Mahdi will come back, and it will be this 12th imam who disappeared as a child 1,000 years ago, plus 1,000 years ago. He'll return, and he will be heralded by a prophet. Now, you know the prophet who will herald the Mahdi. Islam believes that the Mahdi will return, and preceding the Mahdi to announce his way and to help him is a man named Jesus of Nazareth. Christians believe Jesus is the Son of God who died and rose again from the dead. The Muslims believe that Jesus did not die and rise again from the dead, but he will return to herald the way of the Mahdi. And this sets up the clashes of faith. Muhammad believed that he was kind of setting about the true faith, that Islam, that Judaism and Christianity had become corrupted, and he was making it plain, and the Quran is part of that. So you have these two branches, Sunni and Shiite. Among Shiite, they believe you've got to have a direct descendant of Muhammad. Among the descendants of Muhammad, they believe that the 12th imam disappeared into a fold in space. And the Iranian government practices Twelver Shiite Islam. However, they have descended into something of a cult, of a minor denomination of Islam, if you want to call it that. It is called Mahdiism. It is a distinct fundamentalist cult within Twelver Shiite Islam. Twelver Shiite Islam believes that the Mahdi will return. Mahdiism, that is practiced by the Iranian government, believes that the people who practice Mahdiism, must make the path clear for the Mahdi to return. They have a role in bringing about the Mahdi's return. In Christianity, this is why Christian nationalism kind of bothers me. In Christianity, God does not need you to affect God's will. You cannot stop God. There are certain prophecies that must be fulfilled for Christ to return, things that the Bible says will happen before Christ returns. And so Christians work to fulfill the prophecies, such as the word of God will be translated into all languages and go to all corners of the earth. But that's going to happen whether you do it or not. You can't stop God's will from being done. Within Mahdiism of the Twelver Shia Islam, they have a fundamental belief that there are actions that they must take, that until they take those actions, the Mahdi cannot return. And you have to understand that they believe that there are actions they must take for the Mahdi to return. When the Ayatollah Khomeini took over in the late 1970s, he was a Twelver Shia who believed that the Mahdi will return and Iran had a role to play. When he died and the Ayatollah Khomeini took over, the Ayatollah Khomeini was an adherent of Mahdiism that Khomeini was not. Khomeini, who we killed at the start of this war, believed that you, the Iranian people, have a role to play, that he, the Ayatollah, has a role to play, and that the entirety of the Iranian regime has a role to play in bringing about the return of the Mahdi. Now, this is the most important point. If you understand that, the leader of Iran embraced a fringe belief in Islam. It is not a majority belief. It is a fringe minority belief, but it is dominant in Iranian leadership. And he believed it was better to have incompetent people in charge who could affect the will of the Mahdi than competent people in charge who did not adhere to Mahdiism. And in his religiously stated view and the views of those who followed him, Allah would take care of everything. So you, as long as you had faithful adherents, devout believers in militaristic Mahdiism in control, the Mahdi could return. The Revolutionary Guard began to promote ideological zeal over competence because of this. And they control now the militias, the missiles, and the nuclear program. Now, what are the conditions that they believe must be to bring about the Mahdi? There are two conditions the Ayatollah Khomeini, who we killed in this bombing attack, or Khomeini, rather, who we killed in this bombing attack, believe. There are two conditions to make the path straight for the Mahdi to return, heralded by Jesus, no less. One is the elimination of the great Satan, and the other is the elimination of the little Satan. Now, pop quiz, who's the great Satan? It is not Israel. It is us, the United States. We are the great Satan. Israel is the little Satan. And according to the Ayatollah Khomeini and the people in charge of the Iranian Revolutionary Guard Corps, the United States must be driven out of the Middle East and Israel must be destroyed for the Mahdi to come. That's why when you listen to the negotiations, as parroted by J.D. Vance and others, they say that the Iranians want the United States out of the Middle East. And we have agreed not to expand forces in the Middle East. And in some rumors, not confirmed, we will withdraw some forces from the Middle East. The Iranians believe we must be purged from the Middle East and Israel must be destroyed in order for the Mahdi to come. And you must understand that the entirety of the Iranian government, Iranian society, the Iranian military, the Iranian intelligence services are all designed around the idea that their reason for being, established by God with the Iranian Revolution, Allah himself ordained that they are to make straight the path of the Mahdi by wiping out the Americans in the Middle East and Israel. And the entirety of the government is structured that way. That's why they fund terrorism. They fund an archipelago of terror. The Houthi, Hamas, Hezbollah, the militias in Syria and Iraq, they're designed to push out the Americans, to make it difficult for us, to get us to not stay. They're designed to wipe out Israel. Everything about the Iranian regime is designed to carry out the purpose of bringing back the Mahdi. If you understand that, you understand why Iran promotes terror around the world. If you understand that, you understand why Iran would rather its people starve than give up funding terrorism. If you understand that, you understand why you cannot treat the Iranians as rational players. As I wrote this morning on my morning email, you cannot deter an actor who may welcome the fire he's supposed to fear. Restraint for incentives assumes a rational regime weighing costs and benefits like the rest of us. The men running Iran believe their task is to actually hasten the apocalypse. It is the belief of the regime. You can say that belief is crazy, but there are people who believe it is crazy to believe Jesus Christ died, rose again from the dead, ascended into heaven, and will return. And I believe that by faith. I believe by faith there was a man who spent 100 years building a boat because of a global flood that wiped out everything other than his family on the boat. I believe there was an Adam and Eve. There are people in the secular West who look down on me for these beliefs that I believe by faith that there really was an Adam and Eve. And if you recognize that, if you understand that I believe this by faith, and you're listening right now and you believe that by faith, then you must also understand that these people believe the Mahdi will return, heralded by Jesus, and that for him to return, the Americans must be driven from the Middle East and Israel must be destroyed. You can say it's crazy. But if you believe there was an original man and woman named Adam and Eve, and there was a man who built a boat named Noah, and there was a man named Jonah who was swallowed by a big fish, and there was a man named Jesus who died, who rose again from the dead and ascended to the heaven, you cannot be dismissive of these people's religious belief. You may think they're wrong, you may think it's false religion, but they believe it fundamentally at their core. And that is why you cannot treat them as a transactional player, because you cannot transact with ideologues and fundamentalists, because they believe things by faith and you can't buy off their faith. And that is why this deal ultimately is flawed, because it is premised on rational players who under secular systems can be negotiated with transactionally. And you can't do that with the regime that believes its sole purpose in life is to bring about the apocalypse.
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4: I'm Therese Crowley. President Trump at the G7 summit says we have a good deal with Iran. It'll have no nuclear weapons as oil falls to $77 a barrel and the Dow crossed 52,000 for the first time.
5: We're not paying for anything. We're not doing anything. The markets now are higher than they were when we started. Remember that.
4: Vice President Vance will sign the deal at Swiss Lake Lucerne Friday and tells Fox how the FBI foiled an elaborate plot with exploding drones and snipers against the UFC Freedom 250 White House event.
6: This is very, very dark stuff. And unfortunately, we were talking about this a little bit off camera, but this is what happens when people turn the rhetoric up so loud that disagreeing with somebody is a cause for violence. That's the place that we've come to, unfortunately.
4: Five in custody. One said the target was capitalist elites and billionaires. 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
0: Greetings, conversationalists. The phone number is 877-973-7425. If you are in Oklahoma or Alabama or Georgia, it's election day. It is primary day in Oklahoma. It is runoff day in Alabama and in Georgia. Polls in all three states are open until 7 p.m. local time tonight. By the time I land in Tulsa tonight, the polling will still be going on for a little while, and I will be doing my show from Tulsa, Oklahoma tomorrow, and then from Oklahoma City on Thursday, hanging out with the fine folks in those cities who listen to the radio show. Really looking forward to it. Now, I need to bring you up to speed on this would-be terror attack at the White House over the weekend. The FBI is rounding up people. One of the mothers of one of the people involved, the 19-year-old in Ohio, called the police. She was concerned about her son. Here is what we know so far right now. A group of individuals, possibly up to 25, five of them now in custody, planned a terror attack on the White House. Domestic terrorism, no foreign powers involved. They intended to use drones with explosives to fly over the White House. And as they caused a stampede of people, they intended to have people at the gates at all four corners of the White House. So when people stormed out with guns to open fire on the crowd, people have been arrested now in California and in Ohio. They were stockpiling ammunition and weapons, magazines for the guns. They had a pretty detailed plan of what they wanted to do. It was exposed on June 11th, and the FBI sprung into action. And again, it was based on the concern of a mother for her son. She notified local police. She was very concerned about her son's behavior and things she was seeing. The police got involved, reported it to the FBI, and they tied it to the UFC fight at the White House on Saturday night. The left, by the way, continuing to lose their minds over the UFC fight. I've got some bizarre audio. When we come back, though, I got to dive into what we actually know about the actual memorandum of understanding. They have not released it yet. They're releasing the talking points first. And I want to talk about those talking points because they're kind of embarrassing, which kind of gives you a hint of where this memorandum of understanding may be going. Lots more audio from the vice president as well making the rounds. In the White House, they're calling it the Vance Plan, putting distance between the president and it. Right now, I need to tell you about Ask Chapter. 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
2: ABC News, I'm Sherry Preston. A signing ceremony for the Iran-U.S. Memorandum of Understanding ending fighting in the Middle East is now set for Friday in Switzerland. ABC's Karen Travers is in the French Alps where the G7 summit is happening this week. She has more on the deal.
15: The fate of Iran's nuclear program is still to be negotiated, but the president said today that that stage could actually be easier, as he put it, than the stages so far.
5: But we have a deal that's a fair deal, it's a good deal.
15: There are still some important questions left unanswered about the unfreezing of Iran's assets, the lifting of sanctions.
2: And whether the deal includes Israel pulling back from areas of Lebanon, Israel says it will not do that. Oil prices falling back below $80 a barrel for the first time since early March. Law enforcement officials say they disrupted planned attacks meant to target the UFC cage match at the White House on Sunday. Five people are currently under arrest. This is ABC News. Now that the Iran deal is about to be made public, a lot of folks are wondering when we'll start to see gas prices come down significantly. That's still unclear, but when it comes to other items affected by inflation, you might not see changes there for some time, says ABC's Elizabeth Schulze.
15: Airlines have said that fares won't drop this summer. Demand for travel has stayed strong, even with those higher ticket prices. And other businesses that we've been talking to, from grocers to farmers, do tell us that they are still paying those fuel surcharges. As we've seen with overall inflation, prices can go up very quickly, and then it can take time for them to come back down.
2: The Grammys are adding five new categories for the 2026 awards. Prizes will now be given to Best Asian Pop Performance category, Best R&B Collaboration, Best Traditional Pop Performance, Best Traditional Folk Performance, and Best Latin Song. Alterations will also be made to the Best New Artist category, allowing artists to submit four times, up from three. I'm Sherry Preston, ABC News.
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17: 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With more practical tips and useful advice, this is the Old Farmer's Almanac Radio Report for Tuesday, June 16th, the 167th day of the year. Comic actor Stan Laurel was born on this day, and the film Grease premiered on this night 48 years ago. It's no secret that leafy green vegetables pack a powerful nutritional punch, including life-protecting phytonutrients. 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Well, the simple answer is it's not that simple. When you start taking plants apart, the compounds don't act like they do in the whole food. 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Someday, there may be a pill that provides the life-protecting benefits of leafy greens. For now, toss them in a salad and enjoy the fresh, satisfying flavor and crunch. 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
20: The honest answer for the late week forecast is not quite sure and expect some changes. How big the changes are is TBD. Expect better chances of rain and thunder at this point. This afternoon, maybe some hit-miss storms, 80. Tonight, a few showers, maybe a rumble of thunder, mid-60s. And partly sunny tomorrow with isolated showers and thunderstorms, 87. And a better chance of rain late week. From the Weather Channel, Ray Stajic.
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0: Welcome. It is Eric Erickson here nationwide. The phone number 877-973-7425. If you are in my home state of Georgia and you need to know who to vote for in the Republican primary or Republican runoff happening right now today until 7 o'clock, text the word ENGAGE to 33777. I will send you a list. By the way, those of you in Tulsa, you should know that the local Republican Party, I saw online, they canceled the watch party after the front runner there is involved in that sex scandal with the mistress and his wife, referring to her as all sorts of words I can't repeat on radio. Boy, that's a late-breaking story out there. Just pathetic. The guy's a pastor and had a fling, according to press reports, and I just pitiful. We got to talk about the heart of the deal. Now, I'm gonna. Some of you are gonna be unhappy. There's a basic rule in policy and politics. If it's good, you get it out there. If it's bad, you don't. We are now 3 days removed from when the Vice President of the United States said he and Donald Trump affixed their signatures to the Memorandum of Understanding with Iran. And they have still not released what the Vice President says is a 1.5-page general document. This is the Vice President from TV.
21: Is it fair to say that it's not spelled out that they have to end their ballistic missile program or end their funding of the Houthis and Hamas and Hezbollah, that's left purposefully vague, and then the U.S. will come later and say, you know that we expected this, and you're not behaving accordingly? I'm just trying to understand how the deal is written.
22: Yeah, so the MOU, Jake, is about a page and a half. So it is a very general document, but this has been very much part of the conversations that we've had with the Iranians. And on a number of issues, we are going to have to figure this stuff out during the technical negotiation phase.
0: So a very general document. And again, they could release the document. Jake Tapper had to ask the question the way he asked because the White House won't actually released the document that they signed days ago. This is the Vice President on, I believe, Fox News talking about.
22: And here's the thing. Yes, you're right. Sometimes when, you know, information about this deal will leak out, you'll have somebody on a propaganda channel in that country, in Iran, who will say something that isn't true. I think it's sort of expected. It frustrates me too, but it's expected that some Yahoo is going to say something about the deal that is untrue. What really bothers me and frustrates me and is unexpected when the American media literally picks up talking points and propaganda from the IRGC that has no support in the text of the agreement that we've actually negotiated and no basis in reality.
0: Okay, release the document. All we've got is what the Iranian side is saying. We now have talking points from this administration. And if you hear people parroting these talking points right now, you keep in mind that they haven't released the deal. Here are the 5 points. What is remarkable to me, think about this one, folks. The deal was signed on Sunday, negotiated and finalized, signed on Sunday, according to the vice president. And it took them until late Monday night, early Tuesday morning to come up with 5 talking points for their cheerleaders to use. We still haven't seen the text of the deal, but we have 5 talking points. 1, Iran will never have a nuclear weapon. President Trump drew that line and enforced it when no other president would. We know from the vice president they're not even negotiating the nuclear terms in this agreement, and yet that's one of the talking points. 2, President Trump ended the fighting on every front, including Lebanon, no forever war. We now know from Ambassador Mike Huckabee that Israel's sovereignty is not affixed to the agreement and they can stay in Lebanon, so that isn't true. 3, the Strait of Hormuz is open again free of charge. A fifth of the world's oil flows through it. That means relief at the pump and at the grocery store. Except we now know, and it is admitted by the vice president, that Iran and Oman can charge a service fee, so it's not free of charge. 4, Iran's rewards come from its own unfrozen money, not from American taxpayers, and only after it performs. No nuclear weapon, no full relief. Iran earns it or gets nothing. Except, as I'm telling you this right now, comes confirmation from the White House that Iran will again start be able to sell oil and will be able to do international banking transactions. So Iran will now get money that it otherwise would not be getting from the sale of oil, and Iran wants to fund terrorism to bring about the Mahdi. So no American money's going to Iran, but that's the case with Barack Obama's deal too. Barack Obama sent pallets of cash to Iran, but the pallets of cash was Iran's own money that had been frozen in American bank accounts. And Barack Obama sent $20 billion. J.D. Vance wants to send $300 billion. So the president and vice president are agreeing to send more money to Iran than what Barack Obama sent to Iran. And Iran now gets to charge a service fee to use the Strait of Hormuz. Lastly, this is the last talking point. Obama never even got a signed document. President Trump did from strength after dismantling Iran's program. If we dismantled Iran's program, why did we start the war? And why are we now having to negotiate over Iran's nuclear materials and getting the nuclear materials? Obama never got a signed document. So what? Obama sent less of Iran's money back to Iran than what J.D. Vance wants to send to Iran. I would not be in the business I'm in right now but for Ben Domenech. Ben Domenech is on Fox News now. He was at The Spectator for a while. He's now with The Daily Wire. Ben and two of his friends, Josh and Mike, started RedState.com. It was their idea. I often get credit for it, but they actually started it. And then they put me in charge of it as they all moved on in their career. Ben is now at Fox. He is a great guy, and he took a passive shot at the vice president last night that went viral. You know, the vice president's book was Hillbilly Elegy that brought him to fame. This is Ben Domenech last night on Fox News.
1: Now, this president has been best foreign policy president of my lifetime. I think that he's been incredibly bold. He has used American power to restore our sovereignty, to protect our interests, and to look out for the American people. And I think it was a gutsy call for him to go into Iran when he did. He didn't have to do it, but he did it. He thought it was the right time. And I still think that that was the right decision. This deal and everything that we know about it, to the degree that it is being spun in public by this, and behind the scenes by the administration, everything about this deal seems bad to me. It all seems bad. It all seems like a setback. It doesn't seem like it meets any of the measures that the president actually put out there of his goals when it came to this conflict. And look, at some point, this Republican Party needs to decide which kind of foreign policy it's going to have. Is it going to be an America First foreign policy, one that is bold, that uses American power in key moments decisively in order to affect what it wants to achieve? Or are we going to just backslide into being some kind of Billy Obama kind of GOP? That is not something that is acceptable to me. It should not be acceptable to Republicans, and it should not be acceptable to any conservative who is interested in the success of America going forward.
0: Strong words. And by the way, he's right. Obama sent less money of Iran's to Iran than what J.D. Vance wants to do. And money is fungible. For years, Republicans have argued you can't fund Planned Parenthood from Congress because though you can say don't use this money for abortion, that frees up pallets of cash at Planned Parenthood to spend on abortion and otherwise wouldn't be able to do. In the same way, if we send $300 billion to Iran in a reconstruction fund, which Iran says is a reparation fund for damages, and by the way, Iran's central bank said that the damage to Iran was about $250 billion. We're sending them $300 billion for a reconstruction fund. That sounds a lot like reparations. They're calling it reconstruction. Sounds like reparations. So black Americans who want reparations, this administration is going to give reparations to Iran. But hey, it's Iran's own money, so no big deal that they will then offset the funding of terror with. This is Vance's idea. And by the way, we now know from this administration, from multiple reports, that Rubio and Hegseth opposed the deal and that the director of the CIA, John Ratcliffe, told the president himself that based on our intercepts of Iranian phone calls, the Iranian leaders have no intention of keeping the deal. That is news from Axios, from Barak Ravid, the best source person of this. He's getting dragged by progressives for all of his repeated stories about a deal being close because he talks to the president all the time. According to Barak Ravid, well sourced within this White House, the director of the CIA, John Ratcliffe, told the president and the national security team they have intercepted conversations of Iran's leadership, and Iran's leadership has no intention of keeping the deal. That their views internally are directly contradictory to what they've been telling the vice president. And the vice president himself continues to go out and play country bumpkin and all shucks. We can believe these guys literally telling Jake Tapper, oh, you know, one of the cool things is they now say after 47 years of death to America, they don't really believe it anymore. They want to work with us. This is willful naivete. Now, listen to the vice president's sleight of hand on this one more time. This is important here on Fox.
3: We are not giving them an American dollar, number one, true. And number two, did the U.S. ever sign off on the Qataris paying them that money?
22: No, we've not. The agreement says they are not getting a single dime of American money. That's just not what this is. What the agreement does say, Sean, is, again, if the Iranians behave, and if there are sanctions relief, and if the Iranians are integrated into the world economy, we would invite other countries, not us, but other countries to invest in their country.
0: And also send them pallets of their own money, $300 billion of their money that's frozen in global bank accounts from the time that the Shah was deposed and the Islamic fundamentalist regime took over. This is a terrible deal. And for those of you who yell at me, but we haven't seen it, why haven't we seen it? Why haven't we seen the deal? If the deal was good, they would have released it. They say it's a 1.5-page general summation. It's a very general statement. Well, then release the deal and let us see the memorandum of understanding. You've spun it badly for 3 days, by the way. And now we know this is just hitting, and the source here is Alex Ward, the national security reporter for the Wall Street Journal. This is his quote, "The United States will allow Iran to immediately begin selling oil and fuel under the deal to end the war, offering Tehran an early financial incentive to wind down the conflict. The provision for waivers of sanctions on oil sales takes effect immediately upon signing the agreement." A senior U.S. official said even though Iran would get upfront sanctions relief from oil sales, sustained relief would be tied to performance. So they're going to get the upfront relief that will offset their terrorism dollars so that they can fund terror around the world. Ladies and gentlemen, boys and girls, Donald Trump in the year of our Lord 2020 tweeted, "Iran has never won a war nor lost at the negotiating table." And that appears sadly to be the case now. Now, I gotta pivot before I go to break. 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
27: News. I'm Therese Crowley. President Trump at the G7 summit says we have a good deal with Iran. It'll have no nuclear weapons as oil falls to $77 a barrel and the Dow crossed 52,000 for the first time.
5: We're not paying for anything. We're not doing anything. The markets now are higher than they were when we started. Remember that.
27: Vice President Vance will sign the deal at Swiss Lake Lucerne Friday and tells Fox how the FBI foiled an elaborate plot with exploding drones and snipers against the UFC Freedom 250 White House event.
28: This is very, very dark stuff. And unfortunately, we're talking about this a little bit off camera, but this is what happens when people turn the rhetoric up so loud that disagreeing with somebody is a cause for violence. That's the place that we've come to, unfortunately.
27: Five in custody. One said the target was capitalist elites and billionaires. America is listening to Fox News.
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2: Potential tropical cyclone number one has developed off the Texas coast, and that moisture is going to spread into the Peach State in the days ahead. Good chances of rain and thunderstorms, especially Thursday and Friday. The rain chances, they're going to continue to be a factor here this afternoon at 78. Storms tonight, 65. More showers and storms tomorrow. High tomorrow, 86. Richard DeWedding at the Weather Channel.
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0: Yeah, don't be mad at me. I'm just telling you the truth of what's happening. I'm not giving you the spin. They didn't even bother giving me the talking points because they knew I wouldn't use them. I am not a talking points conservative talking head. I want to tell you what's actually the truth, not what the party wants me to say. No water carrying around here allowed. 877-973-7425 is the number if you want to be on the program. 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Great Father's Day gift out there. All right, let me go to the phones. JD, you're going to be up first today. Welcome to the show.
6: Thank you, Eric. I'm pretty MAGA, but I am just outraged by this so-called deal. Can the U.S. Senate not do anything to stop this?
0: No. So the one thing the U.S. Senate can do is in regards to releasing Iranian money, they can block some of it. However, this just hit the wire again from the Wall Street Journal. Iran will immediately begin selling oil under the plan to end the war before any performance-based requirements are imposed. So they can immediately start making money off of oil sales, according to the Wall Street Journal, confirmed by White House sources. So there's not a whole lot Congress can do. It's not a treaty. The Senate would have to be involved if it was a treaty. So this is their deal. This is J.D. Vance's deal. And by the way, there are rumors circulating in Washington that some in the White House are very mad at Marco Rubio and Pete Hegseth, the Secretary of State and Defense, for being behind the scenes vocally opposed to the deal, and John Ratcliffe, the CIA director. Now, the White House is denying that there are plans to push these three men out of the administration. The White House is vehemently denying it. But the White House is not disputing that there are people inside the administration very angry with the three of them for trying to stop this from going forward. Hegseth, Rubio, and Ratcliffe are apparently led a fight in the White House against Vance, Witkoff, and Kushner against the plan, arguing to the president you couldn't trust the Iranians, that there were other options that could be deployed to get the strait open, and we should not give them money. And the counter from Witkoff, Kushner, and Vance was that we're not giving them American money, we're giving them their own money. And the president sided with the three of them for now. The pushback is ferocious behind the scenes on Congress. Congressmen are very, very upset about this deal. I mean, really upset. Put it to you this way. The chairman of the Senate Intelligence Committee says the White House has not given him a copy of the deal. The Senate Majority Leader has not been given a copy of the deal. The Speaker of the House has not been given a copy of the deal. Lindsey Graham has not been given a copy of the deal. No one in Congress has been given the text of the deal, and they are all deeply, deeply angry about it. Lindsey Graham and even Rick Scott, one of the president's biggest defenders in the Senate, Rick Scott has come out and said that he's got to see the deal because from what he's hearing, he is less than enthusiastic about it. Republicans in Congress understand Iran fundamentally exists to kill Americans and Israelis, and you can't reason with unreasonable theocrats. 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
1: Breaking news. Here's Governor Brian Kemp and First Lady Marty Kemp endorsing Burt Jones for governor.
8: Over the last 8 years, we've accomplished a lot, and we've had a strong ally in Burt Jones. 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Burt has been there every step of the way.
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17: Drones, then guns. I'm Chris Foster of Fox News. The FBI says a plot to attack Sunday's UFC event at the White House involved drones with explosives hitting nearby buildings, with a team of snipers in place to fire at the crowd after an evacuation. A second wave would then have stormed a White House gate, officials tells Fox. At least five people are in custody at this point, arrested in California, Ohio, Missouri, and Nebraska.
18: We're 100% confident that we knew locations, level of planning, level of response. The event itself, I am confident in saying, was never at risk due to the great investigative work.
17: That's Secret Service Deputy Director Matthew Quinn. Investigators are said to have identified at least 23 people discussing the plot on the Signal messaging app. President Trump says he may read the text of an Iran peace deal out loud in public once it's been publicly released. Iran's Foreign Minister Abbas Araghchi says it would require Israel to withdraw from Lebanon.
19: Araghchi warns if Israeli troops don't go back home, it would violate Iran's agreement with the United States. Israel's defense minister, though, has said his military intends to stay in Lebanon indefinitely. The full text of the deal has yet to be publicly released. It's due to be officially signed in a ceremony on Friday. Jonathan Savage, Fox News.
17: There are primaries today in Oklahoma and Washington, D.C., and runoff elections in Alabama and Georgia.
20: In the Alabama Senate primary runoff, President Trump has backed Congressman Barry Moore over retired Navy SEAL Jared Hudson. In the Georgia runoff, President Trump's backed Congressman Mike Collins to challenge Senator John Ossoff in November, while outgoing Governor Brian Kemp has backed former University of Tennessee football coach Derek Dooley.
17: Fox's Jessica Rosenthal. There's a special election in California to fill House Democrat Eric Swalwell's seat. He resigned in April. Charges are announced against 15 people accused of impeding federal agents during an immigration enforcement surge in Minnesota, with 12 or 13 now in custody, two remaining at large. The U.S. attorney in Minnesota says the operation targeted two Minneapolis-based left-wing activist groups. 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
17: The first victim of a B-52 military plane crash is identified as Air Force Lieutenant Colonel Miles Middleton. Eight people died in the crash yesterday in California.
3: It took off and immediately after takeoff crashed and burst into flames. The eight-engine aircraft initially flew northeast at around 11:10 a.m., gradually turning farther north before abruptly hooking northwest and plunging at a rate of more than 5,000 feet per minute. The bomber typically carries a crew of five, but eight were on board this aircraft, including the military crew, government civilians, and two Boeing employees.
17: Fox's Jennifer Griffin. Police in New Jersey are looking for somebody who attacked five women with acid.
4: An investigation is underway into the Monday night incident. The women were standing outside a home in Jersey City when officials say the attackers drove up and threw what is believed to be sulfuric acid at them. All five were treated at a hospital for skin burns and peeling and are expected to be okay. Officials say the incident may have stemmed from an argument between a large group of people earlier in the day. The search continues for those responsible, and Jersey City Mayor James Solomon says he has directed the police to use all resources necessary to find the attackers. In New York City, Tanya J. Powers, Fox News.
17: Police in South Carolina are looking for a missing personal trainer.
5: Police are searching for clues in the disappearance of a 39-year-old South Carolina woman, Elena Catherine Moore, who was last seen Thursday leaving a Planet Fitness gym in Lexington. Police say she was wearing an olive green zip-up hoodie with black athletic pants and was spotted heading toward a wooded area behind a nearby Lowe's home improvement store. But nobody's come forward to say they've seen or spoken to her since. She was reported missing by her husband Friday, and officers deployed a drone to search the area. Anyone with information on her whereabouts is being asked to reach out to detectives.
17: Fox's Lillian Will on Wall Street. The Dow is up 48. The Nasdaq's down 35, dragged down by chip stocks. I'm Chris Foster, Fox News.

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2: Potential tropical cyclone number one has developed off the Texas coast, and that moisture is going to spread into the Peach State in the days ahead. Good chances of rain and thunderstorms, especially Thursday and Friday. The rain chances, they're going to continue to be a factor here this afternoon. It's 78, storms tonight 65. More showers and storms tomorrow, high tomorrow 86. Richard DeWedding at the Weather Channel.
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4: Fox News, I'm Gianna Gelosi. The time and place confirmed for Iran and the U.S. to formally sign a deal to end the fighting.
5: The stunning lakeside resort of Bergenstock, Switzerland, will be the setting for the ceremonial signing of the agreement to end the war with Iran. The Swiss Foreign Ministry has made the announcement. Vice President J.D. Vance is due to ink the deal on behalf of President Trump.
4: Fox's Jonathan Savage, the FBI revealing that they thwarted an alleged plot targeting this past weekend's UFC Freedom 250 event at the White House.
6: Officials telling Fox a network of nearly two dozen potential plotters were identified, and the alleged plan allegedly included explosive-packed drones hitting buildings near the event, forcing a mass evacuation, and then steering crowds, get this, toward a pre-staged sniper team.
4: Fox's Todd Pyro. 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

0: know their motivation for doing this, but the point being, could they have something else lined up? It's a long, hot summer. There's a lot of events that occur around the country. Did they have something else planned?
1: In France, President Trump telling reporters at the G7 summit he believes Iran will finalize a memo of understanding this Friday to end the war, and that includes Iran not having a nuclear weapon. Terms of the peace deal, though, have not been made public. Democratic Senate Minority Leader Chuck Schumer now calling for the president to hold a classified briefing with the so-called Gang of Eight. Michelle Franz in ABC News. Nearly 2 weeks after it was first detected on the umbilical cord of a calf in South Texas, the New World screwworm infestation spreading now to a dozen animals. ABC's Jim Ryan has more from Dallas.
2: In Texas, cattle, sheep, and goats in six counties have been found infested with the parasitic larvae of the New World screwworm, along with a dog in New Mexico. The latest case came from Sutton County, 135 miles northwest of San Antonio, raising concerns that the screwworm problem is moving beyond South Texas, where it first came in from Mexico.
1: Millions across the South affected by life-threatening flash flooding.
3: The governor of Texas declaring a disaster for more than 100 counties across the state. In Waco, highways turned into rivers.
4: There's a car just floating down the median.
3: Vehicles washed down the interstate as fast-moving water overtook the road.
5: Literally, I'm not kidding, you thought I was going to die out here.
3: First responders rescuing dozens of people, even using ropes to pull one trapped driver to safety.
1: ABC's Hannah Batta, Michelle Franz, and ABC News.
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8: This is a Bloomberg Money Minute. The U.S. and Iran are preparing to sign an interim peace agreement this Friday in Switzerland, and both sides are claiming victory, despite a lot of uncertainty about how quickly the Strait of Hormuz will be reopened to ship traffic. With Iran getting all sanctions waived on its oil, it can begin selling crude right away. And that's got crude down 6% this hour, below $76 a barrel. As for stocks, they are mixed ahead of that peace deal signing. And with today's start of a two-day Federal Reserve meeting on interest rates, with a decision tomorrow, and we're going to hear from the new chairman of the Fed, Kevin Warsh. Right now, the Dow extending yesterday's record-setting gains, up nearly 500 points, 1% higher. The Nasdaq is down 0.5%, the S&P lower by 0.25%. And making a big comeback this year, frozen yogurt. Researcher Circana says servings of Froyo, which peaked in the late 1980s, are up 26% in the last year. But a warning, it costs more, just like everything else. Tom Busby, Bloomberg Radio.
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12: Potential tropical cyclone number one has developed off the Texas coast, and that moisture is going to spread into the Peach State in the days ahead. Good chances of rain and thunderstorms, especially Thursday and Friday. The rain chances, they're going to continue to be a factor here this afternoon. It's 78, storms tonight 65. More showers and storms tomorrow, high tomorrow 86. Richard DeWedding at the Weather Channel.
11: 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Truth over tribe. Conviction over party. Eric Erickson. Conservative, but not captive.
13: Greetings, conversation. Sitz Eric Erickson here.

expressing their Christian faith. This follows a high-profile undercover investigation that revealed at least one Major League Baseball team discriminated against a player based on his Catholic faith. You must answer for what appears to be a pattern of discrimination within Major League Baseball against baseball players who profess their Christian faith. At a recent baseball game, multiple pitchers for the San Francisco Giants wrote Bible verse references on their caps at a game where players were issued rainbow pattern hats for Pride Night. These verses quote from Genesis 9, which describes God's design of the rainbow as a sign of his covenant with creation following the flood. For this, your organization has reportedly issued warnings to these three players. Major League Baseball has said this is a content-neutral policy and that Major League Baseball respects players' rights to free expression. But this is dubious given that Major League Baseball is openly promoting a political viewpoint and possibly compelling adherence to that viewpoint. The league's claim that it merely forbids writing of any kind on its uniforms does not survive a cursory view of the league's recent history. In 2020, Major League Baseball itself turned its uniforms and its fields into a billboard for political and social messages. It created jersey patches reading Black Lives Matter and United for Change. It authorized BLM to be stenciled onto the pitching mound, and it suspended its own equipment rules so players could display progressive political slogans on their cleats. The league went beyond tolerating speech. It designed speech, promoted speech, and shoehorned social and political messages into the game broadcast to millions of Americans. Yet when three players added a handful of characters citing the book of Genesis to their caps, the league reached for its rule book. This does not appear to be an isolated incident. Your organization's recent action follows an undercover investigation which revealed an admission from a Washington Nationals executive that a Catholic player on the team was not included in promotional materials for the team explicitly because of his faith. That executive has since been fired, but not before the anti-Christian bigotry was exposed. And his letter goes on. That's Josh Hawley, the senator from Missouri, the attorney general from Florida, also now looking into Major League Baseball for this. Good. You do not have to take a stand. You do not have to support what Major League Baseball is doing. And by the way, you should know the progressive left is coming out and attacking these players, particularly because they're on the San Francisco Giants team, saying they should be fired from the Giants for expressing their faith on their scripture. So you will be made to care. You will be forced to take a stand. And the left, the secular left, insists that you take a stand for them. Insists that you take their stand and that you must bow to their beliefs, that you must embrace Pride Month. And Pride Month is not general pride. It's not patriotic pride. It is an expression of support for gay rights and their agenda. I have friends who do, who participate in Pride events. These players are Christians. They believe it violates their faith. It is explicitly condemned in the Bible. They believe in the literal word of God in the Bible. You can disagree. But we literally just had a talk about fundamentalists in Iran and how you need to understand they strictly adhere to their faith, and you can't understand how to deal with Iran without understanding that. And now here come these Christians who explicitly believe the Bible is the inerrant word of God. I myself agree with their position, and they're being roundly condemned by Major League Baseball. Do you support their freedom of worship or not? Do you support forcing them, compelling them to participate in speech? You know, and by the way, in if it was a business that forced them to participate, they could be sued. But because of the rules governing Major League Baseball at the federal level, Major League Baseball has wider latitude to punish these guys simply for standing up for their faith. This is the same Major League Baseball, of course, that canceled the All-Star game in Atlanta, Georgia, because Stacey Abrams suggested they should, as punishment for the state passing what Stacey Abrams called Jim Crow 2.0, a voting rights measure that actually saw more people participate in the elections in Georgia. The left is so used to people not pushing back culturally and getting away with it, they don't know how to respond when people on the right, people in government, start pushing back. And they're melting down still over the UFC. So Heather Cox Richardson is a history professor in the Ivy League. She has the most subscribed to Substack. Hundreds of thousands of progressives get their daily marching orders from Heather Cox Richardson. What to think on a daily basis. She tells them what to think. This is the woman who told them that Charlie Cox's assassin was on the right, not on the left. She never corrected that. She was on, I think, with Jim Acosta or one of the washed up, fired former CNN anchors. Listen to this conversation.

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5: Fox News, I'm Gianna Gelosi. The time and place confirmed for Iran and the U.S. to formally sign a deal to end the fighting.
6: The stunning lakeside resort of Bergenstock, Switzerland, will be the setting for the ceremonial signing of the agreement to end the war with Iran. The Swiss Foreign Ministry has made the announcement. Vice President J.D. Vance is due to ink the deal on behalf of President Trump.
5: Fox's Jonathan Savage, the FBI revealing that they thwarted an alleged plot targeting this past weekend's UFC Freedom 250 event at the White House.
7: Officials telling Fox a network of nearly two dozen potential plotters were identified, and the alleged plan allegedly included explosive-packed drones hitting buildings near the event, forcing a mass evacuation, and then steering crowds, get this, toward a pre-staged sniper team.
5: Fox's Todd Pyro. 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
13: Potential tropical cyclone number one has developed off the Texas coast, and that moisture is going to spread into the Peach State in the days ahead. Good chances of rain and thunderstorms, especially Thursday and Friday. The rain chances, they're going to continue to be a factor here this afternoon. It's 78, storms tonight 65. More showers and storms tomorrow, high tomorrow 86. Richard DeWedding at the Weather Channel.
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0: Hello and welcome. It is Eric Erickson. Now, I want to shift gears next hour because I'm really kind of tired about talking about the Iran deal. And I mean, nothing's going to change. And the president's doubled down. Did you know 251 years ago today, George Washington was given his commission as commander of the Continental Army? and did so with no salary, said he would do it, but they wouldn't be allowed to charge him a salary. I want to talk about that.

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1: Potential tropical cyclone number one has developed off the Texas coast, and that moisture is going to spread into the Peach State in the days ahead. Good chances of rain and thunderstorms, especially Thursday and Friday. But rain chances, they're going to continue to be a factor here this afternoon. It's

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2: Fox News, I'm Therese Crowley. President Trump tells the G7 summit in France, we have a good deal with Iran.
3: It's a great document. Here's what it says. Iran will never have a nuclear weapon. That's what it says. It won't have one to buy, to develop. They will not have a nuclear weapon.
2: Fox's Lauren Simonetti.
4: The president is defending the deal. It has been signed electronically. The text has not been released. And the president says a lot of great things are going to happen with the Middle East now.
2: And the president insists the U.S. is paying Iran nothing. Vice President Vance has a Swiss signing ceremony Friday at Lake Luzerne. The price of oil falling another almost $5 to $75 a barrel. The FBI foiled a terror attack on the White House UFC Freedom 250 event featuring exploding drones and snipers, 23 identified, 5 arrested. One said it was to target capitalist elites. America's listening to Fox News.
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1: So it is election day for the primary in Oklahoma. It is runoff day in Alabama and in Georgia. In all the states, the polls close at 7 p.m. tonight. So Oklahoma, you got until 7. Alabama and Georgia, you do as well. In Alabama, you got a number of runoffs there. And in Georgia, you've got big runoffs for on the Republican side. You've got Senate, you got governor, you've got Secretary of State, you got a

0: Public Service Commission race. You got the Superintendent of Education. If you're not sure who to vote for in Georgia, if you text ENGAGE to 33777, I'll send you back a list of people that I recommend you vote for. And you will all tomorrow wake up. And I know in Georgia this is hard for you to understand. And those of you out in Oklahoma, you'll appreciate this one too, that you'll wake up tomorrow and you won't see all the gubernatorial candidates. As I mentioned the other day, the joke run around Georgia is that it's worth the price of admission to a Braves game because you won't see Rick Jackson or Bert Schultz. Yeah, I listen, they've been great for the revenue for radio stations and TV stations in all these states, but I've got to admit, I think everybody is getting kind of tired of the political campaign ads. Text ENGAGE to 33777 in Georgia. I'll send you back a list of people to vote for. Polls are open until 7 tonight. Enjoy your civic obligation. There are Democratic and Republican primaries happening in Oklahoma. There are Democratic-Republican runoffs in Alabama and in Georgia to take advantage of, regardless of party. Get out, exercise your Democratic right. Go vote in your elections. Also, I'm inviting everyone to a Not Safe for Radio show in Georgia. It will be October 10th. I did it last year. We had people from all over the country come. It sold out very quickly last year. Sold out within 48 hours last year. We're doing a much bigger venue this year, so we won't have that problem. I'm hoping it sells out or I'm on the hook for the ticket. So you should come. 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This time it's political, or there will be lots of laughs. The whole purpose is I'm doing a show where I've got great stories from my life in and out of politics that are simply not appropriate for radio, for either the content or the language involved in very true stories, all of them very true stories. And I want to share them with you. So we'll be at the Gas South Convention Center in Duluth, Georgia, October 10th. I would love to have you come. It's a great Father's Day present. 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They got big parking lots there. There's even a Westin Hotel. If you want to come in and stay overnight because you're coming from out of town, they've got a great hotel connected to the facility. 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It'll be a lot of fun. 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I don't know if you've seen the commodity prices since yesterday with this supposed deal. 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
1: I'm Chris Jakimic. I serve in the United States Air Force, and I've deployed 3 times. Being a veteran, it's interwoven into your DNA. It is really the absence of the connection and the purpose that can really drive a lot of veterans to some negative thoughts. For those who are in a suicidal crisis, the window of time to save somebody's life is very short. Our duty is to protect ourselves and protect our families. And one way you can do that is store your weapons safely. Store all.
2: ABC News, I'm Michelle Franzen. New questions surrounding the memo of understanding between the U.S. and Iran. President Trump at the G7 summit in France says the memo will be signed Friday. The terms, though, have not been made public. Senate Minority Leader Chuck Schumer now demanding the president privately brief the Gang of Eight lawmakers. And now Israel is also asking to see details of the memo. ABC's Rachel Scott is in Geneva, Switzerland.
3: So even though Israel and the U.S. got into this conflict together, Israel is making it clear they are not a part of this deal. In fact, Israeli Prime Minister Benjamin Netanyahu says Israeli forces will stay in Lebanon as long as necessary. The president even saying this morning that Israel would be nothing without him.
2: The FBI says 5 people have been arrested in a thwarted plot to carry out a drone attack at the UFC event at the White House Sunday. Authorities say that group used the app Signal to communicate. The Federal Reserve Board beginning its 2-day meetings today, and what's next for interest rates. It is the first meeting since Kevin Warsh was confirmed as the new Fed chair. This is ABC News. It's primary day across 4 states in Washington, D.C. Key races include the mayoral race in D.C. and House races in California. Yesterday, Governor Gavin Newsom spoke out saying he and his wife are

0: the target of the Trump Justice Department investigation. Newsom claiming it's due to his vocal opposition to President Trump. ABC's Alex Mallon has more.
1: The Justice Department is officially declining comment right now. We saw Acting Attorney General Todd Blanche on the Hill yesterday, actually, and he was asked by this and declined to comment as well as he seeks confirmation for the role on a permanent basis. And I also reached out to the U.S. Attorney's Office in the Eastern District of California, and they said they do not comment on any potential ongoing investigations involving their office. So right now, mum's the word here.
0: In Southern California, officials with Edwards Air Force Base confirming all 8 crew members on board a B-52 that crashed Monday were killed. The B-52 Stratofortress was supporting a test for radar modernization program. Michelle Franz in ABC News.
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4: This is a Bloomberg Money Minute. A rally that sent stocks to the brink of all-time highs faltered on the eve of the first Federal Reserve rate decision under Kevin Warsh, with a slide in oil prices driving bond yields lower. Apple's upcoming camera-equipped AirPods are scheduled to launch in late 2027 as part of a flurry of new releases, including a next-generation foldable phone and a fresh iPhone model. The new AirPods are designed to be Apple's first AI-focused wearable product with computer vision cameras that act as sensors to feed visual context into Siri. BMW has slashed its profitability forecast for the year as the German automaker warns of worsening demand in China. The manufacturer now expects car-making returns of 1 to 3% from 4 to 6% previously. And in a $2.7 billion deal, Yum will offload Pizza Hut. Yum shares right now are up about 2%. The sale is expected to help Yum sharpen its focus and divert resources toward its higher growth chains. Matt Piper, Bloomberg Radio.
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8: Potential tropical cyclone number one has developed off the Texas coast, and that moisture is going to spread into the Peach State in the days ahead. Good chances of rain and thunderstorms, especially Thursday and Friday. The rain chances, they're going to continue to be a factor here this afternoon. It's 78, storms tonight 65. More showers and storms tomorrow, high tomorrow 86. Richard DeWedding at the Weather Channel.
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9: You go to KRMG's website to get details. And if you're in Oklahoma City, I'll be with you on Thursday. I'll come home early Friday morning. Thanks, Delta, getting me home. So Nate Bargatze, they want to cancel him now. The left wants to cancel him. Now, you should know, by the way, that a number of these same progressives who are standing up for Graham Plattner in Maine are on board canceling Nate Bargatze. Let me read you this week. Graham Plattner is an extremely imperfect person and candidate, but the corporate media feeding frenzy that's emerging to try to sink him is grotesque. I know this because I've done a deep dive on his past and therefore know how many claims being casually bandied about are false.

0: of apartheid. It was bad. And they did make great strides after apartheid ended. But over time, it's descended into we want our fair share and payback. And it's descended into socialist utopia talk. And the socialist utopia is a third world hellhole. I mean, in China today, it's not exactly a great nation. It's a nation that is propped up by a dictatorship of Xi Jinping, where the communist elite, the princelings, they get power. They share power with each other. And you can't graduate and elevate yourself into power. It's an aristocracy. And that happens everywhere with socialist elite. It happens everywhere with the progressives. Like Elizabeth Warren the other day, she was lamenting Elon Musk and how it's an outrage that Elon Musk is a trillionaire. She literally filmed herself in the back of a car with someone else driving. Because there's always a class and caste system in a socialist paradise. There is no grace. There are the workers. And there are those who they work for. Christianity promises a real equality. That's why Christianity is so dangerous. That's why the left hates. That's why increasingly people on the right hate Christianity. Because it really is about equality. There is neither Jew nor Greek, male nor female. When you come before God, you're all equal. When Paul wrote about the sons who inherit, you know, some modern Bible translations say the sons and daughters inherit. The reason it was so powerful to say we're all sons before God, and he meant the women too. He meant the women were sons before God was because of the Roman Empire. The daughters couldn't inherit. And so by telling even the women that they were the sons before God, sons of the inheritance, it meant that even the women could inherit God's promises. It was a great equalizer. And that's why so many people hated it. That's why you have these cultural people on the right coming in and they profess Christ with their lips and with their words and actions and deeds. They actually want to tear the church apart and turn it into a political project and wield scripture for power, not for the gospel message. Because with the secularism, with the people who mask themselves as Christians, with all of them, they lack grace. They lack a recognition that we, as an American, have individual rights to pursue our dreams ourselves. It's something, as I mentioned, 251 years ago, George Washington was made the commander-in-chief to fight the Revolutionary War. He gave up a salary, and he did it in pursuit of a better, more equal tomorrow. It is the American vision. And now we have a bunch of people on the left who have cast out equality in the name of equity. And we have a bunch of people on the right who, just like the left, want to wield power themselves against their enemies. And I think we should take a stand against it. And we should remind ourselves how great our country is. And we should not be out there canceling people like Nate Bargatze because he decided he wanted to go to a UFC fight and you just don't like the host of the UFC event. Allow people their freedom of association and give them the grace to associate without demanding that they see the world the way you see the world or else.
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3: Fox News, I'm Therese Crowley. President Trump tells the G7 summit in France, we have a good deal with Iran.
4: It's a great document. Here's what it says. Iran will never have a nuclear weapon. That's what it says. It won't have one to buy, to develop. They will not have a nuclear weapon.
3: Fox's Lauren Simonetti.
5: The president is defending the deal. It has been signed electronically. The text has not been released. And the president says a lot of great things are going to happen with the Middle East now.
3: And the president insists the U.S. is paying Iran nothing. Vice President Vance has a Swiss signing ceremony Friday at Lake Luzerne. The price of oil falling another almost $5 to $75 a barrel. The FBI foiled a terror attack on the White House UFC Freedom 250 event featuring exploding drones and snipers, 23 identified, 5 arrested. One said it was to target capitalist elites. America's listening to Fox News.
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9: Potential tropical cyclone number one has developed off the Texas coast, and that moisture is going to spread into the Peach State in the days ahead. Good chances of rain and thunderstorms, especially Thursday and Friday. The rain chances, they're going to continue to be a factor here this afternoon. It's 78, storms tonight 65. More showers and storms tomorrow, high tomorrow 86. Richard DeWedding at the Weather Channel.
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0: Have you all heard about Dan Sullivan in Alaska? I'm glad they did something about this. So the senator in Alaska is named Dan Sullivan, and a man registered to be on the ballot as a Republican. And remember, in Alaska, you have one of those jungle primary ballots that some people want, where you just put all the candidates together and then you have ranked choice voting and all that stuff, which is a bad idea. I have nerd friends who love it. Nobody else does. So Dan Sullivan is the senator. So a man named Dan Sullivan decided to put his name on the ballot as a Republican, spelled exactly the same way. And so you wouldn't know who was who on the ballot. And they began investigating this guy. And it turns out the man's name is actually, and the way he registered to vote was actually Daniel J. Sullivan Jr. And he only decided to change his party affiliation to Republican now and change his name from Daniel J. Sullivan Jr. to Dan Sullivan. And it turns out that his website, which, by the way, is remarkably similar to Senator Sullivan's campaign website, was designed by a consultant with ties to Democratic candidates. And it really did appear to be a Democratic dirty trick. And so they have booted him from the ballot. He gets an opportunity to appeal, and they said if he wants to come back on the ballot, what he should do is use his actual name, Daniel J. Sullivan Jr., instead of the senator's name. And you know who's crying foul about this, of course, are the Democrats. The Democrats are the ones crying foul about it. And by the way, there are lots of allegations that this guy coordinated with the Democrats to get on the ballot and make this sort of stuff happen. She's like, no, I had no coordination whatsoever. Just happens to have a consultant who's tied to other Democrats and does a website just like Senator Sullivan's. And, you know, if just shoes on the other foot, if a Democrat came out and ran as a Democratic senator, used the same name, got on the same ballot, designed a website that looked the same, you know the Democrats would be crying foul as well. It's kind of funny they found this guy and did this. And he's like, no, I did it on my own with no thought and nothing. I did it on my own. Right. I don't believe it. And the lieutenant

0: governor in Alaska is responsible for elections. So it's not the Secretary of State in Alaska, like most states, that oversees elections. It's the lieutenant governor. And the lieutenant governor's like, nope, we don't believe you. We're taking your name off the ballot. And if you don't like it, you can appeal it. But the ballots are going to be printed in a couple of weeks, so you better hurry up to get your appeal done and move it along through the process. And I'm sure the guy will appeal. I mean, the easiest thing is for this guy to be Daniel J. Sullivan Jr., but he doesn't want to do that. He wants to be gone by Dan Sullivan as a Republican because he wants to try to confuse everybody. How do you tell two people, if they have the exact same name on a ballot, how do you tell them apart? I mean, the other preference, I guess, would be to designate Dan Sullivan the senator as Senator Dan Sullivan the incumbent. But then the Democrats would cry foul about that as well, wouldn't they? 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
2: 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Here's Governor Brian Kemp and First Lady Marty Kemp endorsing Burt Jones for governor.
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10: Death by a thousand cuts. I'm Chris Foster, Fox News. Only Congress can eliminate the Federal Department of Education it created in 1979, but President Trump can't keep taking away things for it to do. Fox's Jared Halpern at the White House.
11: The Department of Education's agencies responsible for overseeing special education and civil rights are moving to other federal departments. The Trump administration says enforcement of civil rights in education will be handled by the Justice Department, and Health and Human Services will oversee special education.
10: Some other responsibilities were transferred to agencies in November other than the Department of Ed. The FBI has released mugshots of five men in custody accused of planning a drone and sniper attack at Sunday's White House UFC event and said there are more suspects under investigation. The arrests were in California, Ohio, Missouri, and Nebraska. President Trump denies the U.S. is investing any money in Iran as part of a memorandum of understanding to end the military conflict with other negotiations to follow. And he says he believes the deal can survive even if Israel keeps attacking Lebanon.
12: An attack on a Hezbollah target in Beirut just hours before the U.S. and Iran finalized their deal.
13: That was a vicious That was too much.
12: President Trump not

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5: Fox News, I'm John Saucier. A peace deal will soon be signed between the U.S. and Iran to end this conflict in the Middle East. Kentucky Senator Rand Paul tells Fox Business he's glad to hear it.
6: You know, I think the sooner the war's over, the better. The better for the American consumer, the better for the American farmer with fertilizer prices. So I'm in favor of Trump's peace negotiations.
5: President Trump says he hopes this signing happens as soon as Friday. The Justice Department announcing today they're charging 15 people for allegedly impeding immigration agents, part of so-called Antifa group. U.S. Attorney for the District of Minnesota, Daniel Rosen's, accused the suspects of blocking immigration activity and following agents during an immigration crackdown in Minnesota this year.
7: Such stalking and other direct actions against law enforcement are criminal, they're un-American, and they'll be met with swift justice.
5: Rosen says more than a dozen of the people charged have already been arrested. 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
8: Dad is our hero. 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From William Henry 10,000-year-old woolly mammoth tooth pocket knives to money clips to lapis bead bracelets to necklaces and engravable cufflinks to Bulova and Ford Giddings and Kane signature watches, we have something your dad will treasure. 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
6: You know, so the bottom line for me, by the way, crude oil now in the 77. It was at a high of 126. The FBI first learned of a terrorist threat against the White House on June 10th. They work with their partners to secure probable cause for an arrest, in this case, in Bill Cunningham, Cincinnati, where one suspect was taken into custody. Court documents identified the person as a 19-year-old. Now, two others identified as well were arrested in California, alleged to be involved in this plot. They appeared in court earlier today in Riverside. Other suspects arrested in Missouri, Nebraska, multiple sources telling Fox News that those in custody are American citizens and a foreign nexus is not involved. This is early reports, FoxNews.com. And according to a criminal complaint, Proper allegedly spent $3,000 of his graduation money to purchase a lot of ammunition, guns, extra magazines. I'm telling you, one of the most underreported stories, and we have done the most on it of any show that I know, is how successful this FBI has been under Kash Patel and previously with Dan Bongino, by the way, who will join us on TV tonight. I have more on the other side.
7: ABC News, I'm Michelle Franzen. A possible deal to end the war with Iran set to be finalized this Friday, according to President Trump. The president at the G7 summit says the deal will include reopening the Strait of Hormuz. Terms of the memo of understanding, though, have not been made public. Senate Minority Leader Chuck Schumer on the Senate floor now demanding a classified briefing for lawmakers and updating America.
8: Most importantly, I'm calling on Trump to inform the American people on whatever his understanding with Iran involves, and he should do it immediately so we all know what the heck is going on.
7: At least five people have been arrested, authorities say, in what federal authorities call a foiled drone attack at the UFC event at the White House on Sunday. Investigators are also digging to see if other possible attacks may have been planned. In Southern California, fire crews are battling a wildfire in Riverside County during a week of triple-digit temperatures. Authorities say the Shore Fire is 25% contained so far. This is ABC News. Vice President J.D. Vance on a promotional tour for his new book on his Catholic faith, appearing on the ABC's The View today, fielding questions about immigration policy, the economy, and the Epstein files. The vice president was asked why the full files have not yet been released as required by law.
9: Why haven't we seen the release of over 2.5 million additional Epstein file documents? It seems like you are someone that is on the right side of history on this.
10: So we have released, I think it's 6 million files or 6 million pages of documents. My understanding is the 2.5 million, Sonny, I'm going to check on this to make sure, but my understanding is that a lot of those are duplicates of things that have already been released.
9: We're not holding anything back.
7: The Federal Reserve Board beginning its 2 days of policy meetings, and what's next for interest rates? It's the first since new chair Kevin Warsh was confirmed as chair. You're listening to ABC.

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2: This is a Bloomberg Money Minute. Snap has introduced Specs, a pair of augmented reality glasses that co-founder Evan Spiegel describes as a leapfrog advancement and the computer of the future. The Snap Specs have advanced displays and cameras that enable augmented reality, allowing users to run apps and third-party software, play games, and receive notifications overlaid on the real world through transparent lenses. Their cost, $2,195. We're expected to spend $165 billion collectively this year on pets, so predicts Morgan Stanley. And among generations, no one is more responsible for that spending than millennials, which make up the largest percentage of pet owners. Of that set, an increasing cohort known as dinkwads, dual income, no kids with a dog, are especially pampering their pets. Job cuts at BlackRock. Sources tell Bloomberg that the world's largest asset manager is eliminating just under 1% of its workforce, amounting to about 200 employees. Matt Piper, Bloomberg Radio.
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4: Now, WRGA, local weather.
5: See the potential for a few scattered showers and thunderstorms around through the evening. Could be a brief heavy downpour in spots, otherwise just some clouds. Temperatures holding in the mid-60s tonight. There could be a pop-up storm or two as we head through the day Wednesday, but coverage fairly limited, a high of 88. It is Thursday when rain chances really increase. Showers and some thunderstorms, afternoon high up to 87. I'm meteorologist Mark Thibodeau from the Weather Channel.
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3: Fox News, I'm John Saucier. Peace deal will soon be signed between the U.S. and Iran to end this conflict in the Middle East. Kentucky Senator Rand Paul tells Fox Business he's glad to hear it.
4: You know, I think the sooner the war's over, the better. The better for the American consumer, the better for the American farmer with fertilizer prices. So I'm in favor of Trump's peace negotiations.
3: President Trump says he hopes this signing happens as soon as Friday. The Justice Department announcing today they're charging 15 people for allegedly impeding immigration agents, part of so-called Antifa group. U.S. Attorney for the District of Minnesota, Daniel Rosen's, accused the suspects of blocking immigration activity and following agents during an immigration crackdown in Minnesota this year.
5: Such stalking and other direct actions against law enforcement are criminal, they're un-American, and they'll be met with swift justice.
3: Rosen says more than a dozen of the people charged have already been arrested. America is listening to Fox News.
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5: Breaking news. Here's Governor Brian Kemp and First Lady Marty Kemp endorsing Burt Jones for governor.
6: Over the last 8 years, we've accomplished a lot, and we've had a strong ally in Burt Jones. Burt knows how to get things done because that's what he's done in the state Senate and as lieutenant governor. Cutting taxes, taking criminals off the streets, raising teacher pay, creating jobs. Burt has been there every step of the way.
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1: Georgia, now it's time for all Republicans to unite and vote Burt Jones for governor on Tuesday.
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6: Potential tropical cyclone number one has developed off the Texas coast, and that moisture is going to spread into the Peach State in the days ahead. Good chances of rain and thunderstorms, especially Thursday and Friday. The rain chances, they're going to continue to be a factor here this afternoon at 78. Storms tonight, 65. More showers and storms tomorrow. High tomorrow, 86. Richard DeWedding at the Weather Channel.
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10: 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Nutritionists say no way. More on the Old Farmer's Almanac Radio Report. With more practical tips and useful advice, this is the Old Farmer's Almanac Radio Report for Tuesday, June 16th, the 167th day of the year. Comic actor Stan Laurel was born on this day, and the film Grease premiered on this night 48 years ago. It's no secret that leafy green vegetables pack a powerful nutritional punch, including life-protecting phytonutrients. 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Well, the simple answer is it's not that simple. When you start taking plants apart, the compounds don't act like they do in a whole food. 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Someday, there may be a pill that provides the life-protecting benefits of leafy greens. For now, toss them in a salad and enjoy the fresh, satisfying flavor and crunch. 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
11: A concerned mom may have saved lives. I'm Chris Foster, Fox News. Five people are in custody so far, accused of planning a drone and sniper attack on the UFC event on the White House South Lawn Sunday, and more arrests are expected. Fox's David Spunt in D.C.
12: Those involved in the alleged plot were arrested in Ohio, Nebraska, Missouri, and California. In Ohio, investigators say 19-year-old Tyson Proper's mother called police after she was concerned about her son's recent conduct, including firearms purchases and his communications with people online. Proper spoke to investigators. They say he spilled the beans on others across the country allegedly involved in the plot via different chat networks.
11: And we're told the review of one suspect's phone identified at least 23 users of the Signal messaging app discussing the plans. A senior White House official tells Fox we'll know over the next 2 or 3 weeks whether the memorandum of understanding with Iran to end the military conflict will turn into an actual agreement.
13: President Trump is explaining that there is a difference between giving Iran $300 billion and letting them have access to a $300 billion reconstruction fund.
14: We're allowed to go and invest if we wanted to someday in the future. We have no obligation whatsoever. It could be that Iran will turn out to be successful when they have oil.
13: The Wall Street Journal has an item that just crossed. The U.S. will allow Iran to immediately begin selling oil and fuel under the deal to end the war, offering Tehran an early financial incentive to wind down the conflict, people familiar with the agreement said. The provision for waivers on sanctions on oil sales takes effect immediately.
11: And Fox's Peter Ducey in Geneva, Switzerland there. An official signing of that memorandum is scheduled in Geneva Friday. The Trump administration is taking away the Education Department's oversight of special ed and civil rights complaints, shifting them to Health and Human Services and the Justice Department. On Wall Street, the Dow closes up another record high, 331. The NASDAQ, though, down 307. 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
3: A Russian artist who's been critical of Russian President Vladimir Putin was shot and killed at close range near his home in Poland this morning. Prosecutors say two citizens of Belarus are under arrest. A former Wisconsin judge who obstructed ICE agents last year will not get a new trial, and her conviction will not be tossed. That ruling handed down today by a federal judge.
4: U.S. District Judge Lynn Edelman for a second time denying former Milwaukee County Judge Hannah Dugan's request to either have her verdict overturned or to receive a new trial after she was convicted by a jury last year of obstructing ICE agents who were trying to take a criminal illegal immigrant who was in her court on a battery case into custody. She helped sneak the now deported illegal immigrant out of a private door. Agents gave chase and arrested him. Dugan now faces sentencing, which could include probation up to 5 years in prison. Her legal team has indicated they plan to appeal. Jeff Manasso, Fox News.
3: Do as I say, not as I do. A new study published in the Journal of the American Medical Association finds parents may look at screens at the dinner table more often than their kids.
5: The study looked at the behaviors of 357 parents and the same number of kids. The average age of the kids was about 6.5. Most used some form of media at the dinner table, but more than 3/4 of parents did, compared to just over 2/3 of kids. The study found 142 parents reported being on their phones. For kids, 43 watched content on a small screen device. Another 39 kids were said to have played a handheld game. Researchers wrote they wanted to highlight interruptions caused by electronic devices that result in children receiving less attention and parental guidance than they should. Jessica Rosenthal, Fox News.
3: National Park Service workers have been today dumping hydrogen peroxide in the Lincoln Memorial Reflecting Pool, trying to fight green algae that showed up last week after renovations were unveiled, including repainting the base of that pool blue. The Interior Department says the green water is from residual algae in the supply lines. I'm Chris Foster. This is Fox News.
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8: Rain chances have slimmed down a little bit for the moment, but they're going to really pick back up at the end of the week. We have a potential tropical system trying to brew in the southwestern Gulf, and that could feed some moisture our way with some heavy rain by the end of the week. A chance for a few widely scattered storms tonight, lows mid-60s, highs in the upper 80s Wednesday, maybe a pop-up late day storm, much greater rain chances by Thursday. I'm meteorologist Mark Thibodeau from the Weather Channel.
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0: come along.
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0: I'm Michelle Franzen. The FBI announced they detained five people in connection with a foiled drone attack, they say, at the UFC event at the White House Sunday. The suspects allegedly used Signal Chat. ABC News contributor and former FBI profiler Brad Garrett says the question remains who else is involved, and also, are there more possible plots?
1: Of all the people he was talking to, apparently, online, how many were actually in Washington? Did they ever find any drones? Were they ever built? So, you know, it's hard to assess. Clearly, these people need to be charged based on the facts as we know them. However, how far along was this?
0: President Trump says Iran will finalize a memo of understanding Friday. He says it includes reopening the Strait of Hormuz. Details of that deal have not been made public. Residents in central Texas and parts of Louisiana and Mississippi remain under the threat of more flooding following heavy storms. This is ABC News. Nearly 2 weeks after it was first detected on the umbilical cord of a calf in South Texas, the New World screwworm infestation has spread to at least a dozen animals. In Texas, cattle, sheep, and goats in six counties have been found infested with the parasitic larva of the New World screwworm, along with a dog in New Mexico. Calling all movie buffs, a big batch of props from some of Hollywood's biggest movies hitting the auction block.
2: Come with me.
3: The brown hat that Gene Wilder wore in Willy Wonka and the Chocolate Factory will be for sale. So will the hoverboards from Back to the Future 2 and a pair of boxing shorts worn by none other than Rocky himself. The Hollywood and Entertainment Signature Auction will be held in mid-July. Bidding starts at $100,000 for the Wicked Witch of the West hat worn by Margaret Hamilton. And if you've got $1 million...
4: I am your father.
3: A lightsaber used by Luke Skywalker in The Empire Strikes Back, complete with Luke's severed hand attached, can be yours.
0: ABC Sherry Preston, Michelle Franzen, ABC News.
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7: This is a Bloomberg Money Minute. A split decision today on Wall Street. The Dow closing at a fresh record high, but major averages were mixed as investors await a decision on interest rates tomorrow from the Federal Reserve and the signing of a U.S.-Iran interim peace deal on Friday, one that gives Iran broad financial gains if it reopens the Strait of Hormuz. At the close, the Dow today up 329 points, two-thirds of a percent higher. The Nasdaq, though, down 308. That's a more than 1% slide on weakness in tech shares, especially chip makers. The S&P lost 43. And with Iran close to seeing all sanctions on its oil being lifted, oil tumbled 6% lower, ending at $76 a barrel. The financial tech and stock trading platform Robinhood Markets cutting 10% of its staff. That's about 300 workers, also closing some open positions. And Snap, the owner of Snapchat, unveiling $2,200 specs, augmented reality glasses that they say will be the future of computing. Tom Busby, Bloomberg Radio.
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10: See the potential for a few scattered showers and thunderstorms around through the evening. Could be a brief heavy downpour in spots, otherwise just some clouds. Temperatures holding in the mid-60s tonight. There could be a pop-up storm or two as we head through the day Wednesday, but coverage fairly limited, a high of 88. It is Thursday when rain chances really increase. Showers and some thunderstorms, afternoon high up to 87. I'm meteorologist Mark Thibodeau from the Weather Channel.
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11: All right, 25 now till the top of the hour, 800-941-SEAN, our number if you want to be a part of the program. Look, you want to start a business, you want to open the doors to your business, and then you find out, oh, I need all of these different insurances based on state law, local law, federal law, whatever law it happens to be. And unfortunately, that then becomes, for many people, an obstacle, a nightmare. You got to deal with all of these different policies, all the different agents involved with the policies. And it gets confusing. It's time consuming. It's worse than dealing with the healthcare industry. If your company has 25 employees, or whether you are the owner, the CFO, HR manager, guess what? 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Have you ever read your policy? 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
11: All right, let's get to our busy phones. Travis in Pennsylvania. What's up, Travis? How are you, sir? Glad you called.
13: Hey, Sean, I just wanted to call in and say how much I enjoy your show and how much I appreciate you and Linda in the afternoon. I always listen to you on my way home, leaving work.
11: Well, we really appreciate it. What do you do for work?
13: I'm a plumber.
11: Let me tell you, you know, we're always talking about how AI might be involved in job displacement, et cetera. The thing is, you're always going to need a plumber. You're always going to need the AC guy. I can't tell you how many times in my life it's 2 or 3 in the morning, and if you need a plumber, I don't care what they're charging, you're asking that plumber to please get out of bed and come.
13: Yes, sir. You got it. Yep. And
11: well, God bless you. I encourage young people to think about the trades, because I think that will be, it was an article, Mike Rowe highlighted it as well. The next generation of millionaires are going to be tradesmen.
13: Yeah, and I think it's pretty neat that you actually were in construction.
11: Hey, one of the best things I did in my life, ever. I know what real work is for 20-plus years of my life. Makes me appreciate and love even more the blessing of doing what I love to do every day.
13: Well, thank you for taking my call today. I've always wanted to talk to you on your program.
11: Well, thank you. What's on your mind?
13: So I just wanted to mention, the other day you were talking about Rush, and when I first started listening to 580, was back when I was probably about 16. I was actually driving a tractor in a field. I was plowing a field, and I loved tuning in every day, and I listened to Rush. And he was such an amazing man and such an inspiration to me.
11: I think he was an inspiration to all of us, and I always say we all owe him a debt of gratitude. Those are not words. I mean it. I said it while he was alive. I said it in his passing. I say it today. And any one of us that makes our living giving out our opinions and and anybody in the conservative ecosphere, if you will, of media, we owe him a debt of gratitude. It was not easy for him either the whole way. It was hard because he was, you know, forging a path for all of us. He didn't know he was forging that big a path, but he was.
13: Right. Yeah, no, he made a big impact on me. I know that. And I've been a faithful listener ever since he started on, you know, he started out where I started listening. So, yeah, what an amazing person.
11: I will tell you this. We know what Rush is. You know, everyone, you talk about what is on your wish list or, you know, bucket list, as they call it. We know what Rush's bucket list was. Just to get well enough, quick enough to come back to the airwaves and talk to all of you. That, to me, defined Rush. I mean, Rush talked about EIB1 and I had a cigar and all this stuff. But what he really wanted to do was be behind that microphone every single day, because that's what he chose to do, knowing he had very little time left on this earth. That tells me everything I want to know about him.
13: Yes, sir, you're correct. Yes, you are, Sean.
11: All right, my friend. God bless you. Check in more often. We appreciate it. Let's say hi to John, Missouri. John, how are you? Glad you called, sir.
14: It's a great day in Missouri, Sean. A longtime listener, over 20 years. I appreciate you taking my call. But I'm calling in.
11: Yes, sir.
14: Talk a little bit about President Trump. That, you know, they never give the guy any credit. The left side out there, gas down here is at $3.19 a gallon. It's dropped a dollar in the last 2 weeks.
11: And it's about to go lower looking at the price of a barrel of oil today. So I think things are working out pretty well for people as of now. There was a price to pay for this. But ask is, was it worth making sure Iran never gets a nuclear weapon? It is that clear cut a choice.
14: Absolutely, it's worth it. And, you know, it hasn't been this long. It's things only, 100 days here that this has went on. And it's a small price to pay to keep that out of their hands. And I look for the gas to go down, but you're not going to hear anything from the other media. I appreciate your stand and what you do for this country, because it's your voice that we all listen to. And I wish there was more of you, but there's not.
11: Listen, the only thing I will say to right-minded Americans and people that love this country and will celebrate, unlike Robert De Niro, the greatness of this country, and is, you know, Reagan reminded us, and I quote it often, is that freedom is one generation away from extinction. It can't become extinct on our watch. And every generation has a responsibility to protect, preserve, defend what we inherited, and try and leave this world, this country, a little better off than when we inherited it. My dad was part of the greatest generation and fought 4 years in the Pacific and grew up during the Depression and grew up poor. And I think of how hard his life is. It is, this is why, please, everybody take this midterm seriously. That's the only thing I'm asking from people. You know, in your heart, mind, and soul, commit that you are going to do everything in your power to vote and participate and know the consequences if these radicals ever get power again.
14: And you can't make this stuff up, the radicals. I can't believe this stuff. Even people that I've grown up with, I just can't believe they think this way.
11: And they do. I mean, I wish they didn't, but, you know, it's never been this crazy, which I think puts us in uncharted waters. I really believe that. In terms of historically, midterms go against the party in power, historically, not all the time. And I think this is a new paradigm unfolding before our eyes.
14: Yes, I agree.
11: All right, my friend. God bless you. John, appreciate you. God bless the people of Missouri. Listen, born on America's darkest day, that's 9/11/01, the Tunnel to Towers Foundation, because of your generosity, your thoughtfulness, has been able to help American heroes ever since. And that's heroes like Fire Lieutenant Michael Wells, Now, he was inspired by the heroism of firefighters on 9/11. He felt a calling to pursue his dream, serving his community as a firefighter. He would devote 14 years to his fire department, rise to lieutenant, save lives. He even earned the Badge of Honor for bravery. And despite Michael's courage and faith, he lost his battle, sadly, with occupational cancer. He left behind his beautiful wife and their three beautiful children, a legacy of service and love for his country and community. Now, this 25th anniversary year of 9/11, Michael's story does remind us of the profound impact of that day on American heroes. And there are still many families to help. 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
16: Fox News, I'm Tom Graham. Iran's top diplomat says a tentative deal to end the war with the U.S. would require Israel to withdraw from Lebanon.
17: Israel has rejected any notion that they'll pull out of Lebanon or stop fighting Hezbollah, which has been attacking settlements in northern Israel. Today, Reuters reported that Hezbollah received promises from Iran that its leaders will not sign a final nuclear deal with the U.S. unless Israel withdraws from Lebanon.
16: Fox's Max Gordon, Trump administration has not said whether Lebanon was part of the final agreement. At least one death is blamed on severe flash flooding in parts of Texas.
18: It claimed the life of a woman who was driving northwest of San Antonio. She ended up getting pulled into a creek that had been overflowing, and police there say she called 911. They were on the phone with her for several minutes before the line went dead.
16: Fox Weather's Katie Byrne. 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
3: Breaking news. Here's Governor Brian Kemp and First Lady Marty Kemp endorsing Burt Jones for governor.
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3: Georgia, now it's time for all Republicans to unite and vote Burt Jones for governor on Tuesday.
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10: Rain chances have slimmed down a little bit for the moment, but they're going to really pick back up by the end of the week. We have a potential tropical system trying to brew in the southwestern Gulf, and that could feed some moisture our way with some heavy rain by the end of the week. Chance for a few widely scattered storms tonight, lows mid-60s. Highs in the upper 80s Wednesday, maybe a pop-up late-day storm. Much greater rain chances by Thursday. I'm meteorologist Mark Thibodeau from the Weather Channel.
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28: I think that it's very, very important right now that we start talking about it for what it actually is. And what it actually is that we have to make a choice between maintaining our national sovereignty and our government, our Constitution, remain the United States of America, or become victims of global government. And that's why they hate him so much. I've learned that Hillary Clinton was supposed to be elected, and she was the one who was going to initiate, you know, like really our fall, because they can't do global government until they destroy our economy and our culture. They've got to bring us down first, because we're the strongest independent nation in the world. Okay.
11: Well, look at what President Trump has done between, you know, forcing NATO allies to start paying their fair share, although some are not. Their absence and lack of moral clarity with Iran is beyond disturbing. I believe the continent of Europe is in a precipitous decline because they have neglected defense. They have adopted socialism and radical climate alarmism. They, more importantly, have allowed unfettered illegal immigration without assimilation. Yeah. And they're not a reliable partners. I don't care if it's the Paris Accords. Mm-hmm. I don't care if it's the WEF. I don't care if it's the United Nations. I have no respect for these global organizations, globalist organizations. I want America to be independent and free. And I think as an outcrop, when Iran is all said and done, yeah, Donald Trump will reevaluate NATO, and he will make bilateral deals with countries that we can count on and depend on. In other words, not Great Britain, not France, not Spain, not even Italy, sadly.
28: Right. But what I want to stress is that it's bigger than that. All of those things that you mentioned have been done by design. And we've got to start talking about it for what it is, especially because the midterms are coming. You know, they hate him. They vilify him because he's the only one standing against them. He's the only one that's in their way. So, you know, it's a cabal. It's the United Nations 2030 Project, the World Economic Forum, the WTO, the WHO. They want a global government. And who? People like Klaus Schwab, people like George Soros, and that Roy Neville Singham, or whatever his name is, who lives in China. They want to go back to what Europe always was, which was a class of royals, and then everybody else.
11: Look at the Paris Accords. The Paris Accords forced the United States to pay billions of dollars and meanwhile classified China and India as developing nations, and they paid next to nothing. How is that fair? How is it fair NATO nations don't pay their fair share versus their GDP, and really, without the United States behind them, they are incapable of defending their continent and their individual countries? It is such a spectacular fail that we have accepted for decades, norms we have accepted for decades that are now being challenged. It's one of the many things I love about President Trump is he thinks anew on everything.
28: They presented it to us as global economy. The first thing they did was try to deindustrialize America. They offshored our manufacturing. They were offshoring our agriculture. They wanted us to be about just innovation and service. Then they started, and they started in Europe first, and those mass migrations, that happened in Europe first. And that's because they have to destroy Western culture, and they do that by, you know, destroying our society, you know, increasing the rate of crime and destroying our culture, mass migration. So this is a plan for global government. And I first heard those words from George H.W. Bush, our first Bush president. And he said, the new world order. And then I heard Obama reference the new world order. And then Clinton, and then Bush too. And you know, you see so many videos of Clinton, Obama, and Bush too, all like palling around together because they're all globalists. And that's what you're seeing happening in the Senate right now. You've got John Thune and the others. They are the globalists. So that's why they're rhinos. They want the global government. And Trump is the only thing standing in the way. And that's why they're constantly vilifying him and want to destroy him. And we need to start calling it for what it is. I want to tell my Democrat friends, hey, you have a choice. You either vote for Trump, you either vote Republican, or you're voting for global government. What do you want?
11: I think you have framed this problem, this debate, and the brilliance of Trump perfectly. And I can tell you this, things are not going to go back to where they were. I think things are going to change rather dramatically. I think we're going to watch a lot of it unfold in the coming last years of the president's administration. And hopefully the person that one day may take his place shares the same values that we do, because you're dead on accurate. Anyway, Josette, we appreciate you. Thank you so much for the call. Check in often.

0: Hey, before the burgers hit the grill, fireworks, they light up the sky, take a few minutes to remember that Independence Day, you know what? What is that day really all about? An extraordinary vision outlined 250 years ago, and that is the Declaration of Independence. Now, it's the document where ordinary men made a revolutionary claim that our rights come from our Creator. Our government only exists to protect those God-given rights, and its power comes only from the consent of the governed. Now, that idea gave birth to the greatest country God ever gave man. Now, this 4th of July, join my friends at Americans for Prosperity on the Declaration Project and pledge to read the Declaration aloud with your family and your friends. 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
4: Details to come. I'm Chris Foster, Fox News.
5: What exactly did we get out of Trump's failed war?
4: Top Senate Democrat Chuck Schumer is demanding to know what's in a memorandum of understanding to end the military conflict with Iran. President Trump at the G7 summit in France says maybe he'll read the text word by word out loud when it's released.
6: That's a great document. Here's what it says. Iran will never have a nuclear weapon. That's what it says.
4: He says he's optimistic about a final deal with Iran now that that framework is agreed to and Iran's nuclear program, sanctions, relief, and frozen assets will be negotiated in new talks. There are 5 arrests in 4 states, and the investigation continues into an alleged plot to attack Sunday's UFC event at the White House with explosive-packed drones and then sniper fire.
7: The FBI became aware of the plot last Wednesday after a parent of 19-year-old Tyson Proper alerted police to concerning behavior. He was arrested near Columbus, Ohio. Court filings say investigators learned from Proper of a Signal group chat involving as many as 23 individuals calling itself Vanguard of the Old.
4: Fox's Jared Halpern at the White House. Anti-ICE protesters are charged in Minnesota.
8: The U.S. Attorney's Office and the Department of Homeland Security unsealing a federal indictment charging 15 people with alleged ties to 2 Minneapolis Antifa terror groups stemming from Operation Metro Surge earlier this year. U.S. Attorney Daniel Rosen.
9: To those who choose to threaten or harm federal officers, we will hold you accountable. We will defend federal officers. We will protect the public. We will enforce the law.
8: Homeland Security saying the announcement comes after a months-long investigation that uncovered extensive planning, material support, stalking, and coordinated attacks against federal personnel and facilities. 13 of the accused are in custody. 2 remain fugitives. Jeff Manasso, Fox News.
4: Infant mortality in the U.S. hits an all-time low, 5.4 deaths per 1,000 lives births, according to new federal figures from last year. 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
4: The cause is unknown, but there are more details now about the crash of an Air Force B-52 in California yesterday, killing the eight people on board.
10: AirNav Systems flight tracking data shows the B-52 bomber made a sharp right to the northeast after taking off at Edwards Air Force Base Monday, nearly completing a 180-degree turn before falling at a rate of descent of more than 5,000 feet per 60 seconds. Air Force officials revealing it was a mixed crew of government civilians, government contractors, and uniformed military who were taking part in a routine test mission as part of a radar modernization program.
4: It's Fox's Kristen Goodwin. There's a special election today to fill California House Democrat Eric Swalwell's seat. He resigned in April. It's primary day in Oklahoma and Washington, D.C., and there are runoffs in Georgia and Alabama.
13: Georgia Republicans today will finalize their picks for who should represent their party in races for U.S. Senate and governor. GOP voters in Georgia will pick between former college football coach Derek Dooley and U.S. Representative Mike Collins as a U.S. Senate nominee to face incumbent Democrat John Ossoff. They'll also decide between Lieutenant Governor Burt Jones and healthcare executive Rick Jackson for a gubernatorial nominee. In Alabama, both parties will finalize nominations for U.S. Senate, among other offices. In Miami, Eben Brown, Fox News.
4: Pizza Hut is sold.
14: Private equity firm Long Range Capital coughing up quite a bit of dough for Pizza Hut. Buying most of the fast food company for $1.5 billion. Pizza Hut's operations in mainland China will be sold for $1.2 billion to Yum China. Pizza Hut has struggled for years to compete with rivals like Domino's, dragging down the financial performance of parent company Yum Brands.
4: Fox's Frank Lanza. Another record high close for the Dow, up 328 points at just under 52,000. A tech stock sell-off drives the NASDAQ down more than 1%. I'm Chris Foster, Fox News.
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17: See the potential for a few scattered showers and thunderstorms around through the evening. Could be a brief heavy downpour in spots, otherwise just some clouds. Temperatures holding in the mid-60s tonight. There could be a pop-up storm or two as we head through the day Wednesday, but coverage fairly limited, a high of 88. It is Thursday when rain chances really increase. Showers and some thunderstorms, afternoon high up to 87. I'm meteorologist Mark Thibodeau from the Weather Channel.
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0: step up. She doesn't know what she's talking about, but she looks really sincere.
1: They're using children as bait. But the majority are not criminals.
2: But can I respond to that, guys? Let me just say.
0: Then the idiots in the audience clap as if she said something that's true, and it's not.
2: Okay. So you talk about the children. Here's what I'd say. Do we know that during the last administration, we had tens of thousands of children who were sex trafficked by the cartels, who were brought into our country in profoundly dangerous and predatory conditions?
1: Let's talk about this administration.
2: But here's the point.
0: Oh, she doesn't want to talk about the last administration that allowed all this. Let's talk about this administration, she says, because she's losing now. And she wants to take it back to, but Trump bad.
2: Unless you enforce the border, you invite that kind of conduct. You think that our immigration policies are inhumane based on the reporting of one person with a political bias. What I'm telling you is that it's inhumane to allow cartels to sex traffic people across our border.
3: And by the way,
4: please hold on.
2: I appreciate that.
4: Hold on.
2: We're going to get you back, Anna.
4: We're coming back with more with the vice president.
0: 6-1. 6-1 on that set. And he handles it just fine because they're full of it. And Anna Navarro is sitting there with her arms crossed the entire time. I mean, then later she brings up that somehow they were co-workers over at CNN, as if that says something. But, I mean, it's just a dumb allegation that they're going after just innocent people and separating families. The separating families party is the Democrat Party. 500 kids were taken from their families, from their parents who broke the law under the first Trump administration. Under the Biden administration, they lost almost 400,000 kids. 400,000 that were sex trafficked, human trafficked, indentured servants, slaves for the cartel. Not a peep out of those six on that set. Today, they thought that they were going to have Adam. It's not going to work out very well for them. It continued.
2: But I think everybody is welcome in our political coalition. Frankly, even if you didn't vote for us, everybody is welcome in our country so long as you're an American citizen with the duties and the legal obligations right. And rights to be here. But let me just give you an example of this.
4: Yeah.
2: Okay, so you say that we're anti-minority or anti-black.
4: No, I didn't say that. I asked. See? Well,
2: okay, fine. Be fair. Fair.
4: Don't start any stuff
2: all
4: with
2: right,
4: me,
2: okay,
4: man. Don't
2: right.
4: get me in trouble.
0: Of course, he didn't misunderstand her. She did make that allegation or suggestion that they're anti-minority on the right. The Republicans are. But since she didn't say it exactly like that, she thought she had the upper hand. And again, the seals in the audience clapping like a bunch of dorks.
2: I misinterpreted your question,
4: that's
2: but
4: all right.
2: let me answer your actual question there. Mm-hmm. What I'm saying, I think, okay, look at Washington, D.C., one of the most democratic and one of the blackest, by a share of population, blackest cities in the United States of America, has seen a radical decrease in violent crimes and sexual assaults and in murders. We have tried to take the crime issue seriously, in part because we believe everybody.
0: So the allegation is that the Republicans don't care about minorities, especially black people, and he's outlining how we just went and lowered crime in a predominantly black city, Washington, D.C., if we didn't care about black people, why would we do that? But Whitby doesn't want to hear that. She's not going to go back to, but you fired a bunch of black women or something, which is crazy to me.
2: Whether you're black or white or rich or poor deserves to live in a safe neighborhood.
4: Does the crime step in? This is not about crime. This
1: black
4: is about
1: women lost their jobs.
4: Right.
0: This is about black women lost their jobs. What are they talking about? What are they talking about? Because they've shrunk government and some of the people that lost their jobs were black women? What are they, crazy?
4: What
2: you're saying is
1: black
2: we got to do more on the economy.
1: And black history has been erased from public
2: spaces. Black history
1: spaces.
2: Is not erased
1: from
2: public
1: spaces.
2: That is true.
1: Guys, we do have to get to Iran when we get back.
2: Yeah,
1: some
2: but,
1: very
2: but
1: important
2: guys,
1: things.
2: I'm telling you, we celebrate black history. We celebrate all American history in this administration.
1: Can I
2: you guys might be skeptical of this, but I promise you it's true.
0: I mean, Sonny says something stupid. It's just so unbelievably unintelligent. You're erasing black history. What? What the hell are you talking about? What black history has been erased? This lie has been debunked a billion times. Because the first allegation was they're deleting black history from Florida schools. That's not true. That didn't happen. Deleting black history in Texas schools. That's not true. That didn't happen. We still have a Black History Month, which is the only ancestry that has a month that federally we recognize. Then you got Juneteenth is also, we released a slave. That didn't happen on June 19th. No, what happened on June 19th is the slaves in Galveston, where the Democrat slave owners didn't let them know they were free, were told to their face, you're free. So these allegations, again, had he asked me for advice, and he doesn't, but had J.D. Vance said, should I go? I would have said, no, go do some, go play golf. Why would you go on The View? But I kind of now like that he went on The View because he does nothing in any crap, which is always good. 833-JOE-PAGS, 833-563-7247, joepags.com. 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And then the one that we're dropping today is Kay Hill about the surveillance state that's happening in the UK and probably will come here as they're now limiting who can go on social media and then telling you what you have to provide before you can go on social media. JoePags.com/YouTube. But I want to hear from you about, would you have told J.D. Vance, yes, go on The View before you hear how he did on The View, which he did very well? Would you have said, yes, that's a good idea? I don't know why you feed a lion's den like this. I don't know why you go there and say, let me now give you the eyeballs that you don't deserve. I think that he helped their ratings for sure. Now, he does out them as the lunatics that they are, but I would have said no had he asked me. 833-JOE-PAGS, 833-563-7247, joepags.com. Got to remind you about Chapter. 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
0: All
13: Fox News, I'm Tom Graham. The FBI says it broke up a potential terror attack at the White House. Suspects arrested in California, Ohio, Missouri, and Nebraska. More arrests are possible.
14: The FBI became aware of the plot last Wednesday after a parent of 19-year-old Tyson Proper alerted police to concerning behavior. He was arrested near Columbus, Ohio. Court filings say investigators learned from Proper of a Signal group chat involving as many as 23 individuals.
13: Fox's Jared Halpern. Oil prices falling again today following that tentative deal to end the conflict with Iran. The Dow climbing, setting a new record today, up 329 points. Fox's Business Network's Ashley Webster.
15: The Dow itself rising above 52,000. We've seen stocks like Caterpillar, for instance, moving higher along with banks like J.P. Morgan.
13: Over the NASDAQ and S&P fell on the day. 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
0: What's happening? Glad to have you. Thanks. I'm glad you stopped by. There's a lot going on, a lot happening, lots to talk about, and I appreciate you taking the time. Paulo, I do not see you, just to let you know. We're still good, right?
23: Yes.
0: Okay, cool. All right. 833-JOE-PAGS, 833-563-7247, joepags.com. Again, would have said no had J.D. Vance said, hey, Joe, hey, Pags, you think that I should go on that view? My answer would have been no. I don't think you should. But he did, and now that he's on The View, I think he did just a knock-up job. I think he did a great job. Let me give you some more of what was going on today. And again, these are sort of random. They're out of the blue. But The View women keep on trying to lock him down into something negative. They even go back to when he was speaking negatively about President Trump, and he admits why he was wrong and what reason why he thought that about President Trump.
24: To explain that good policy was maybe one of your justifications, but the quote and when you tweeted that or X'd it was not about policy. It was.
0: Remember, he actually said he was America's Hitler, and he's going to explain why he said that.
24: What Christians were willing to excuse. And that's the part I can't get past. What are you willing to excuse in the name of power?
0: Well, bunch of people in the audience, a bunch of seals.
2: I would say fundamentally that one of the things I underappreciated about Donald Trump is that so many of the things that people said about him weren't actually true. Again, you talk about humility. Okay, so I see Donald Trump, I see a clip of him, or I see even not even a clip of him, but reporting about something that he said, and I take it at face value. For example, let's just go back to one of the most controversial things Donald Trump said during the first term that I was wrong, during the first campaign, is that I was led to believe by the stories. I read stories that said Donald Trump said that all Mexicans were rapists. He never said that. What he said is that the certain South American countries, Central American countries, were releasing criminals into our country, including Mexico. By the way, that was objectively true. So
25: there
2: it's not
25: no
2: so much Christians.
25: Fidel Castro did that in 1980 with the Mariel boatlift. There have been many, many journalists, including CNN, where you used to work and be my colleague, that have tried to find evidence of that. There is no evidence that Maduro was releasing people from insane asylums or jails. Navarro's like...
0: That's not true. What she's saying is factually untrue. Anna Navarro's a liar. And she has to know that because literally Maduro was sending Trendy Aragua north to come and take over apartment buildings and to set up shop here in the United States. Remember, he and his wife allegedly were the cartel leaders. So what she's saying is a lie.
25: Fidel Castro did do. This was made up. And we just can't, you know, accept it without pushing back.
2: Anna, we know that there were people who were released from prisons who were encouraged to come into the United States.
25: It wasn't like it was in the Mariel, Mr. Vice President. It wasn't where it was like a purposeful release. Open up the jails, open up the insane asylums, and let people flood Florida. I lived through that in Miami.
2: If you go, it may not have been like Mariel, but if you go back to the caravans that were happening in 22, 22, 23, we know that those things were funded. They were funded,
0: and they were releasing Trendy Aragua saying, hey, go up to the United States. That'd be kind of fun, wouldn't it? That's exactly what was going on. So she's lying. She knows she's lying. But again, I mean, he does a good job of answering. See, the hard thing in something like that is he's sitting there with the audience that doesn't like him. He's sitting there with the audience that is always going to take the side of the women of the View. And he's gonna do a very good job. And for those who see it or hear it, they can either learn from it. But most people who watch The View are against him, too. But then a show like mine, gets it, and I'm going to air it to you so you can see exactly how he handled himself and going to correct some lies that are out there. Keep it here. Much more to come.
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3: ABC News, I'm Michelle Franz, and happening now in Delaware, emergency crews on scene at Wilmington Hospital. Police confirming a shooting occurred and officers have located two gunshot victims. The hospital remains on lockdown, police say, and the public is being told to avoid the area as they search. Law enforcement officials tell ABC News preliminary info indicates the incident began when one hospital employee shot two other employees. A possible deal to end the war with Iran set to be finalized Friday, according to President Trump. Terms of a memo of understanding have not been made public. Senate Minority Leader Chuck Schumer now calling for the Gang of Eight lawmakers to be briefed.
4: Most importantly, I'm calling on Trump to inform the American people on whatever his understanding with Iran involves, and he should do it immediately. So we all know what the heck is going on.
3: The FBI says they've arrested five people in connection with a foiled drone plot at Sunday's UFC event at the White House. More suspects remain at large. This is ABC News. Federal prosecutors in Minnesota have charged more than a dozen people in connection, the Justice Department says, with anti-ICE protests during the immigration sweeps in Minnesota and alleged ties to two Minneapolis far-left protest groups. U.S. Attorney Daniel Rosen announcing the charges at a news conference.
5: Today, a federal indictment was unsealed, charging 15 defendants with conspiracy to impede or injure federal officers and other charges related to efforts of two Minneapolis-based Antifa groups that violently opposed the enforcement of federal law in our state.
3: Two of the 15 people charged are not yet in custody. Some familiar faces are returning to Wimbledon this year. The tournament has revealed Serena and Venus Williams will team up and return to the Grand Slam Championship as doubles partners in a wild card entry. The duo are six-time doubles champions at Wimbledon. Michelle Franz in ABC News.
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26: This is a Bloomberg Money Minute. The U.S. and Iran are preparing to sign an interim peace deal that will reopen the Strait of Hormuz and give Iran broad financial incentives, including the U.S. lifting all sanctions on its oil right away and access to a $300 billion U.S. development fund. Well, that sent the price of oil plunging, closing at around $76 a barrel. While stocks were mixed on concerns about tomorrow's first Federal Reserve decision on interest rates under new Fed Chair Kevin Warsh. At the close, the Dow was at a new record high, up 329 points. The Nasdaq lost 308, a more than 1% decline on weakness in tech shares, especially chip makers. The S&P lost 43. Apple launching its upcoming camera-equipped AI-infused AirPods late next year, along with a next-generation foldable phone and a brand-new iPhone model. And a Japanese pet lifestyle brand is now selling what it's calling delicious cat fur. It's really just cotton candy that looks like a fur ball. Tom Busby, Bloomberg Radio.
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8: Tracking a potential tropical system in the western Gulf that could feed some heavy rain into our area by the end of the week. Keeping a close eye on this, not expected to be a very strong system, but it will have a lot of rain with it. We'll see a chance of a shower or thunderstorm overnight, low 66. Wednesday, sunny, that's the dry day, 88 for the high. Showers and thunderstorms likely Thursday, afternoon high mid-80s. I'm meteorologist Mark Thibodeau from the Weather Channel.
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0: Hi, great to have you. Thanks. I appreciate you stopping by. J.D. Vance, the Vice President of the United States, stopped by The View today. I'm not really sure why, other than he did a really good job. And I'll say that clearly, that he did a very good job. And I'm glad that he did. And I knew that he would. I just wasn't so sure that I needed to have him over on The View. I think that it shines a light on them. Like, I'll give you an example. Here's some guy who's some negative Nelly, hates the Republicans, hates Trump, and he was getting some shine, some spotlight from some podcaster, right? And I know the podcaster, I wrote him, I said, why would you have this guy on? Everything he said is wrong. He's like, do you want to debate him? I'm like, well, no. Because I would never share an audience with this guy, because he's so far-fetched. If he were debating from a place of honesty, if he were debating from a place that said, okay, you believe this, and I believe that, and here's why you and I don't agree on some stuff. At that point, I can, okay, I get it. That's pretty good. And then I can say why I'm right, he can say why he's right, and all this stuff. But instead, it's just hateful, hateful, hateful, hateful, Trump bad, Trump orange, TDS. And I guess it makes for views on Instagram or on YouTube or whatever, but I would rather do it in a very on-the-surface, very understandable way. Here's why I think Here's why I think you're wrong about that. And then we can go from that. But what's he going to say? Trump bad, orange man bad. And I'm going to say, well, Joe Biden catatonic and Barack Obama's a racist. I mean, how does that help anything? It doesn't. So, I mean, again, giving them the views, giving them the eyeballs, giving them the ratings that I don't think they deserve, that gives me pause. It just does. But, again, he goes on there. He does very well. Here's the last soundbite with the vice president on The View, where the six View women didn't seem to agree with him on anything, and he held his own just fine.
2: This, but you know, one of the things you see in the Epstein emails is that Jeffrey Epstein,
0: they of course brought up Epstein, and why isn't Trump doing anything about Epstein? He's hiding blah, blah, blah, Epstein. And Vance is gonna do exactly what I've been doing from the beginning, which is Donald Trump kicked Epstein out of his club. Donald Trump told the authorities about Epstein. I don't know what you're talking about.
2: Appreciate this, but you know, one of the things you see in the Epstein emails is that Jeffrey Epstein hated Donald Trump, and that Donald Trump literally reported Jeffrey Epstein to the police. That's one of the things that came out of these files.
25: They were best friends for about a decade. And remember, he signed that Transparency Act under duress when some Republican women, congresswomen like Lauren Boebert, like Marjorie Taylor Greene, did not give in to his pressure.
0: Anna Navarro, full of crap as usual. He didn't have to sign the Transparency Act. Didn't have to. He could have not done that. They weren't going to kick him out of office. He didn't have to sign it. Just making it up and saying they were best friends for a decade. There's no evidence they were best friends, but it's true. Trump kicked him out of Mar-a-Lago. But it's true that that Trump told the authorities, do something about this guy.
25: Not signing. He brought Lauren Boebert into the Situation Room to pressure her into caving on not voting for that bill.
2: So let me respond to that. So
25: that's all true.
2: Let me respond to that. So number one is, yes, Donald Trump, he said this. He knew Jeffrey Epstein back in the 1980s. He also threw Jeffrey Epstein out of his club when he found out he was a creep and reported him to the police. That's something that the media often misses when it reports the story. They tell the fact that they knew each other in the 80s, which the president himself admits. They ignore the fact that he narked on him to the police and led ultimately to Jeffrey Epstein's downfall. To that point, Anna, you know the Republican Party. Well, it's one of the things that led to law enforcement investigation. But on the point that you made,
25: it was allegedly over a real estate deal that they hadn't got into a fight over.
2: But the email says actually
25: they just know each other. Let's just be truthful and transparent here.
0: She just won't shut up. She won't shut up and let him speak. This is the Vice President of the United States giving her time and giving her access, and she just can't shut up. She knows she's not right, but I think she thinks if she talks over him, she somehow will look better.
25: And just know each other.
9: He's in a lot of
25: they were incredibly close friends.
2: He reported him to the police. That's what I'm saying. That is objective. That is objectively true. But Anna made another point that I think would be, if I may, because Anna made a very important point. Mm-hmm. This question about, did Donald Trump release these files only under duress from Republicans? And Anna, you know the Republican Party probably better than I do. The idea that Donald Trump runs around afraid of Republican congressmen as opposed to the other way around is kind of crazy.
9: What was the bipartisan?
0: Extremely crazy. Oh, now it's bipartisan. She just said it was Marjorie Taylor Greene and Lauren Boebert that forced his hand. And actually, Nancy Mace was involved in that, too. She wanted it released. But again, none of them can really force his hand. He's not afraid of them. So the idea that he somehow is really kind of stupid. It just is. But again, he went on there and he did what he had to do. And I mean, it worked out fine because he sticks to his guns. But it's not easy when you're being shouted down. You have people trying to belittle you. You have people lying about you and about your boss. And there are six of them. It wasn't like it was two of them. It was six of them. By the way, a couple of great interviews on this program today. It's going to be Senator Eric Schmidt from Missouri, former Attorney General of Missouri. We talked to him about his face. You know what I mean, CJ? We talked about his face. You know why I would do that? Why would I talk to Eric Schmidt about his face? Any idea?
10: Why.
0: Oh, the dogs are barking, which is awesome. We love the dogs. Eric Schmidt, do you know, Polo, why we're going to talk about his face?
11: I do not.
0: Did you see any video of the congressional baseball game the other day?
11: I did not.
0: CJ, did you see any of that? No? Okay. Eric Schmidt laid out to catch a fly ball and smashed his face on the turf, or on the, and he's still like his nose is still messed up from it. And I first thing out of the box, I got to ask him about that. He face planted trying to catch a ball, got that, which is always nice. And then we also have on the program today Sheriff Richard Mack. Sheriff Richard Mack is the boss of the founder of the Constitutional Sheriff's Association, Police Officers Association, I think it's CSPOA, .org, and he's got a brand new book out about how the Democrats are murdering America. And it's a really good conversation about what we're seeing in blue cities, again, about the teen takeovers, these flash mobs that show up. It's also about violence in these very blue cities. Why are they allowing it? Why aren't they doing anything about it? What is their end goal? What is the means to what end? And he says it very succinctly. They don't want America to exist anymore, and they want it to be controlled by the globalists. And we get into that, and then some with Sheriff Richard Mack. So Sheriff Mack, Senator Schmidt will be on this program today. Do not miss a second of that. Let's talk about the Iran deal. Are we going to find out what's in it? Are we going to find out what's in the Iran deal? I would hope that we would, and I don't know that we are finding out, but I would hope that we would. The president now says he is poised to show what's in there to Congress. Well, that's pretty cool. Is he really going to do that? I'd like for him to do that, but I don't want him to just show it to Congress. Show it to me. I want to see it. Why can't I see it? I think I should. Is that asking too much? I don't think so. Here's the story. This is from CNBC. Trump signals he could send details of Iran deal to Congress. The key points are President Donald Trump suggested on Tuesday. Some would call that today. He would be open to sharing the details of a new U.S.-Iran peace deal with Congress. The next point is the comments come as some key members of Congress, including several Republicans, are calling for a chance to review the deal before it's finalized. Even some Trump allies, like South Carolina Republican Senator Lindsey Graham, expressed concerns about Iran's commitment to the deal. Can I just tell you, I am not impressed with Lindsey Graham. I don't know why President Trump continues to support this guy who ran against him in 16, and they hated each other. Lindsey Graham is a warmonger. He's a guy who likes to go to war. He wants to take on Putin. He wants to take on, fill in the blank, anybody. He's ready to go to war. I mean, he's not, but he's ready to send Americans into war. And I don't understand what the attraction is to have this guy on your side. I find Lindsey Graham to be an oddball at best, and maybe worse if you look into his call for war all the time. When he went and visited the troops overseas, talking about taking out Putin and so on and so forth. It's all very weird. So, again, I don't understand the attraction of Lindsey Graham. Again, arriving in a bilateral meeting with France, in France, United Arab Emirates President Mohammed bin Zayed Al Nahyan, Trump said he wouldn't mind sending the memorandum of understanding to Congress for review. He did not indicate when Congress might receive the details. The framework was announced and signed digitally on Sunday and could bring an end to the hostilities between the U.S. and Iran that began in February. Quote, what I would like to do is send it to Congress and say you shouldn't approve it. And they will approve it, Trump said, apparently joking. He is in, Avion-le-Bain, France. For the G7 summit for 2026, Senate Majority Leader John Thune, Republican of South Dakota, said at a press conference Tuesday today, he hadn't been briefed on the agreement. I certainly have not yet, although we're requesting that, and I assume that at some point we'll hear from the administration with greater specificity about what's in the memorandum, Thune said. And Senate Minority Leader Chuck Schumer, Democrats, say you shouldn't approve it. And they will approve it, Trump said, apparently joking. He is in, Avion-le-Bain, France. For the G7 summit for 2026, Senate Majority Leader John Thune, Republican of South Dakota, said at a press conference Tuesday today, he hadn't been briefed on the agreement. I certainly have not yet, although we're requesting that, and I assume that at some point we'll hear from the administration with greater specificity about what's in the memorandum, Thune said. And Senate Minority Leader Chuck Schumer, Democrat, New York, called on the Senate.

0: Speaker Chuck Schumer, Democrat in New York, called on the Senate floor Tuesday today for congressional briefings and in, I don't know, Avion-le-Bain, France, for the G7 summit for 2026. Senate Majority Leader John Thune, Republican of South Dakota, said at a press conference Tuesday today he hadn't been briefed on the agreement. I certainly have not yet, although we're requesting that, and I assume that at some point we'll hear from the administration with greater specificity about what's in the memorandum, Thune said. And Senate Minority Leader Chuck Schumer, Democrat in New York, called on the Senate floor Tuesday today for congressional briefings and more information to be shared with the public. Quotes in, Avion-le-Bain, France, for the G7 summit for 2026. Senate Majority Leader John Thune, Republican of South Dakota, said at a press conference Tuesday today he hadn't been briefed on the agreement. I certainly have not yet, although we're requesting that, and I assume that at some point we'll hear from the administration with greater specificity about what's in the memorandum, Thune said. And Senate Minority Leader Chuck Schumer, Democrat in New York, called on the Senate floor Tuesday today for congressional briefings and more information to be shared with the public. Quote, 563-7247, JoePags.com. 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Also, stop by JoePags.com/YouTube. You'll like the interview we just dropped with Kay from yesterday, plus the one before that, about how Fauci could still face charges. Meantime, got to remind you about Lean by Brickhouse. Brickhouse is a great nutrition company. They have doctors and researchers on staff that came up with Lean. It is a different way to lose some weight, and I mean meaningful weight. 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
3: Fox News, I'm Tom Graham. The FBI says it broke up a potential terror attack at the White House. Suspects arrested in California, Ohio, Missouri, and Nebraska. More arrests are possible.
4: The FBI became aware of the plot last Wednesday after a parent of 19-year-old Tyson Proper alerted police to concerning behavior. He was arrested.

0: arrested near Columbus, Ohio. Court filings say investigators learned from Proper of a Signal group chat involving as many as 23 individuals.
1: Fox's Jared Halpern. Oil prices falling again today following that tentative deal to end the conflict with Iran. The Dow climbing, setting a new record today, up 329 points. Fox's Business Network's Ashley Webster.
2: The Dow itself rising above 52,000. We've seen stocks like Caterpillar, for instance, moving higher along with banks like J.P. Morgan.
1: Over the NASDAQ and S&P fell on the day. 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
9: I'm glad to have you. Thanks. I appreciate you stopping by. There's a lot going on, lots to get to. It is the Joe Pag Show. So again, J.D. Vance or anybody going on The View, I get it. You want to go on there, you want to say, oh yeah, watch this. But at the same time, you know, I think you give them ratings they don't deserve. And I'm ready for a show like that that has horrible ratings, that is not doing a service to anybody, to just be off the air. But again, I get it. I truly do. I get it. All right, let me give you what Fox News Digital is reporting. Trump vows ultimate consequences for Iran violations for reneging on ending nuclear aspirations. President Donald Trump delivered tough talk at the G7, warning Iran to fully comply with the Memorandum of Understanding, MOU, and permanently give up its nuclear weapons aspirations for lasting peace. Again, what to know? President Trump continues to work to forge a peace deal in the Middle East, working with leaders of the Group of Seven. Trump promises U.S. is not investing any money in Iran, arguing his Memorandum of Understanding is better than the failed Obama-era JCPOA. Trump praised Qatar as being on the front line of regional tensions and touting the country's plans to invest more than $1 trillion in the United States. Trump said Israeli Prime Minister Benjamin Netanyahu must be more responsible with Lebanon, while insisting the two leaders still have an unbelievable relationship. Trump said Ukraine peace will be the focus after Iran, urging Russia to make a deal and saying he will do whatever he can to stop the war. You know, we don't even talk about the Ukraine stuff anymore. We just don't. What a stark difference we're looking at in this country today compared to what we had under Biden. Under Harris Biden, and Harris thinks she's still going to run for president or something. So unbelievably stupid to me. Under Biden Harris, and Harris was over there in the region like 5 days before Russia rolled tanks in. Could not stop it, could not thwart it, could not put out that fuse that had been lit. Biden showed unbelievable weakness in how he left Afghanistan, making Russia go, well, we can do anything we want. I mean, the Taliban's still in charge in Afghanistan after 20 years. They gave up all their equipment, $80 billion in equipment, and the base to the Taliban. Plus, some would say every week we're sending millions of dollars to the Taliban. So Russia said, time to roll in. And they did. They did. They rolled in. U.S. did nothing. Oh, no, we did something. I forgot. We actually sent them billions of dollars. And you ask the question, why'd you send them billions of dollars? Because we somehow, according to some arrangement, some memorandum from 1996, were responsible for the safety of Ukraine. But we're not. And we've gone over this a million times on my show, and it's important. We weren't responsible for their safety. We're responsible to help them out should there be an invasion. And there was one, if you remember, when Crimea was taken by Russia under Barack Obama. He sent over some pillows and some bedding. I don't think some meals ready to eat, maybe some food. Didn't send over $300 billion. And thankfully, when President Trump comes back into office, he makes sure that you've got a situation where we're not paying any more money, just sending cash to pay their pensions and keep small business open in Ukraine. Remember Joe Biden said, give them a couple of dollars of walking around money, of your money. Just take it from you, give it to them. No, that stopped. NATO now has to buy the weaponry so that Ukraine can continue, you know, this war effort against Russia. So, yeah, a deal's got to get done. We don't even talk about it anymore. We act as if it's not even a thing, and it is. It is a thing, and for some reason, we're very heavily invested in that. 833-JOE-PAGS, 833-563-7247, joepags.com. Next hour, going to be Senator Eric Schmidt from Missouri. You know, like what he has to say about the funding of ICE and CBP? But are we going to get the Save America Act done? I ask him that directly. Keep it here.
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12: Breaking news. Here's Governor Brian Kemp and First Lady Marty Kemp endorsing Burt Jones for governor.
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19: A White House terror plot stopped in its tracks. I'm Lisa Lacera, Fox News. The FBI is searching for more suspects connected to a plan to attack last weekend's UFC event at the White House. 5 suspects already in custody.
20: Investigators tell Fox the plan was to use drones with explosives to hit buildings near the UFC Freedom 250 event, which would force a mass evacuation and steer crowds toward a pre-staged sniper team. A, quote, second wave was allegedly planning to storm the White House gate. Those accused of being involved in the alleged plot arrested in Ohio, Nebraska, Missouri, and California.
19: Fox's David Spunt in Washington. The FBI says the mother of one of the suspects helped break up the plot.
20: In Ohio, investigators say 19-year-old Tyson Proper's mother called police after she was concerned about her son's recent conduct, including firearms purchases and his communications with people online.
19: One suspect told investigators the goal was to target what he called capitalist elites, billionaires, and those getting donations from the American-Israeli Public Affairs Committee. Vice President J.D. Vance said to travel to Switzerland Friday for the signing of the tentative deal with Iran. He tells Fox's The Five.
21: States wins either way. As the president said, either they get nothing
5: we destroy their nuclear program and the Straits of Hormuz are open, or they fundamentally transform themselves, and that's a big win too. It's really up to them.
19: Iran says the deal calls for Israel to withdraw from Lebanon, a condition already

0: agreement. None of that proves corruption, but it raises serious questions about the intersection of political power, donor money, nonprofit fundraising, and personal benefit. Questions that deserve answers, not dismissal. Newsom's policy strategy, political strategy is transparent. If the story becomes Donald Trump versus Gavin Newsom, many Californians will instinctively choose sides, but that framing is a dodge. The real issue is whether organizations connected to California's first family operated appropriately when donor money, political influence, and public office intersected. Questions are not only not convictions, investigations are not indictments, but neither are they political persecution simply because the governor declares them to be, according to the writer. So let's just lay it out. They're being investigated because there's a bunch of evidence that they should be investigated. Okay? They're being investigated because there's a bunch there to be investigated. Kind of simple. And also, by all reports I saw yesterday and last night, this investigation, at least part of them, some of them, started under the Biden DOJ. So a couple of problems with claiming this is a Trump going after a rival. Trump is not running for re-election. He can't. So this is somehow going to stop Gavin Newsom from, I don't know, cleanly running for president. Run. Run all you want. Trump has nothing to do with that. But to take it to the next step, how can you allege that President Trump has anything to do with this when you literally knew this investigation started under the Biden DOJ? Now, I'm surprised they didn't blow it out of the water, blow it off very quickly under the Biden DOJ. Merrick Garland, as corrupt as I believe he is, I'm surprised it didn't make it go away. But now that you've got Bondi and now Todd Blanche, it's definitely not going away. And if you did something wrong, it's going to happen. And plus, you've got this very close ally who was just found guilty on 3 felony counts. I mean, what are we talking about? And again, this isn't saying that they broke a law, but it definitely smells to high heaven that the first lady of California, not the first partner, that's so stupid, somehow had a six-figure deal go to another six-figure nonprofit, and somehow she was paid six figures. I mean, I'm just saying that it smells like it should be an investigation. But Gavin Newsom's pretty slick, pretty Teflon. Will he get away with it? Well, not under this DOJ, he shouldn't. But should there be a changeover in the DOJ in 28, he certainly would get away with it. But the claim that he's somehow being persecuted when all this stuff is out there is really, really stupid. But the writer isn't wrong when he says, you know, they're going to automatically take sides. But there really is there's no there, as some would say. 833-JOE-PAGS, 833-563-7247, joepags.com. 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We're back after this.
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8: News. I'm John Saucier. Hearing from Vice President J.D. Vance addressing details of this proposed ceasefire deal between the United States and Iran. The Veep talks about critics of the deal who say the U.S. gave up too much to Iran.
9: I think that's where a lot of the misunderstandings come from, is you've got Iranian propagandists out there saying, well, we get all these things. And they leave out the fact that they only get those things if they fundamentally transform themselves as a country.
8: The vice president appearing on a Fox News Channel, The Five. FBI Director Kash Patel says law enforcement stopped a terrorist plot targeting the UFC fight at the White House over the weekend. Texas Republican Representative Wesley Hunt on Fox Business says President Trump will not change his policies because of this alleged plot.
10: He is not going to give in to terrorists, and we Americans are going to be strong, freedom-fighting patriots that will celebrate our country in our 250th year. We will not be deterred from that, not even if we are threatened with terrorist attacks.
8: Five people have been arrested. 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
0: My pleasure to have you. Thanks. There's a lot going on, lots to get to. Bottom of the hour, it's going to be, Eric Schmidt, U.S. Senator, great state of Missouri. I just think he's a great senator. I think he's really good. I think he's really good. By the way, there was a story that came out today from our friend Brianna Morello. Brianna is a great reporter, and she tells a story about what the Chinese are trying to do by buying up land in the United States and by trying to infiltrate the United States. It's very interesting, and I want to play you as much of this as I can, because I think she does a very good job. I talked to her about a little bit via text today. We'll have her on soon to talk about it. And I bring this up because former DHS Secretary Kristi Noem is talking about a coordinated effort to funnel Chinese nationals into the United States. There is a push right now. There is an effort right now by the Chinese Communist Party to do all they can to disrupt this country. Because, again, keep in mind, the mindset of the Chinese leadership, and therefore of the indoctrinated people in China, is that there will be one top dog on the planet, and they think it should be them. And they see us as their only rival. That's why they're constantly attacking us. You'll notice that no Americans are buying land by military bases in China. You'll notice there is no push to infiltrate China with American citizens. You'll notice there is no means or mechanism in place for us to do tourism citizenship, which is what they're doing. They'll send people from China, have the baby here, the baby becomes an American citizen, raise the child in China, and now you've got somebody who's an American citizen and has all these rights and all these benefits that now is only for the Chinese Communist Party. So here's what Brianna reported today on X.
15: I'm in Sydney, Ohio, standing behind a factory that's owned by a Chinese-based company called Semcorp. Now, Semcorp claims to be manufacturing EV battery parts here in Ohio, but there's a catch. They're hiring foreign workers to help manufacture those products.
16: Back in May of 2022, Semcorp announced they were making a nearly $1 billion investment right here in Sydney, Ohio, but that never panned out. Many locals quickly became concerned about Semcorp's operations in Ohio after witnessing alleged employees being shuffled from the local airport to places like local motels or on-site living facilities. Now, the most concerning part in all of this was the fact that these were allegedly foreigners being brought in from the airports. I've received several photos from an Ohio resident who was deeply concerned about all of this. The images appear to show Chinese nationals making their way to Sydney, Ohio. So I've reached out to a federal source to see if they knew anything about this. And they did in fact confirm that Semcorp does employ Chinese nationals and they're shuffling their way to Ohio. Semcorp recently filed for 9I129L petitions. Now, those forms are used for sponsoring a foreign national for temporary employment or training in the United States. Now, it's specifically for non-immigration visas. The news about Semcorp coming to Ohio was very exciting. That even Governor DeWine posted about how Semcorp was creating nearly 1,200 full-time jobs that would generate about $73 million in annual payroll. Now, because of that, the Ohio Tax Credit Authority approved a 2.095% 15-year job creation tax credit for the project. The only problem is it's been 4 years and they're nowhere near 1,200 jobs created. The worst part about it all is many of those positions are being filled by foreigners. The company has job listings on several websites, and it requires candidates to speak Mandarin. Now, as per the agreement, Semcorp told the state of Ohio it would commit to creating those jobs that it never actually created. So Ohio's Department of Development tells me Semcorp never executed its tax credit agreement with the Department of Development. As a result, the Ohio Tax Credit Authority voted on June 1st, 2026 to cancel the tax credit. Because Ohio's job creation tax credit is a performance-based incentive, companies must meet specific commitments before receiving any benefit, and an agreement must be executed. Without an agreement, Semcorp did not receive its tax credit. I also spoke with Barbara Dulworth, who is the City of Sydney's Community Development Director, who tells me Semcorp Manufacturing USA has an easy agreement for a different project on a different part of land. The City Council will consider terminating the easy agreement later this year due to non-performance. The proposed development construction was not completed with the project time frame. I reached out to Semcorp regarding the jobs they've actually created, and well, they didn't seem to get back to me.
15: Why is our government allowing Chinese-owned companies to come here to Ohio, bring in foreign workers, and then take their profits back to China? It doesn't seem to make any sense, especially when you think about the fact that they're just creating competition for American-owned businesses who are hiring American-only workers. This needs to end.
0: I mean, there you go. You've got Brian Morello jumping on a plane going to Sydney, Ohio, for God's sakes, and finding out that you've got Chinese nationals that are making a move. Now, it says, disclaimer, SimCorp employees, foreign workers, and some American workers in Ohio. This number is no more than 50 in total. According to a source, SimCorp did not confirm. So she's going to stay on this. We'll have her on soon about this. But the Chinese Communist Party is clearly trying to infiltrate the country, and they're trying to do it like in the middle of the Midwest, which is like, what? Toledo, is that okay with you? I find it all to be very, very strange. We need to wake up in the United States and realize how serious the Chinese are about dominating this globe. We come back, it's going to be Senator Eric Schmidt. Stay here.
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18: ABC News, I'm Michelle Franzen. The investigation continues into what federal authorities describe as a failed plot to carry out a drone attack during the UFC event at the White House. Five people have been charged, and the group of nearly two dozen were using Signal chat to communicate. Here's ABC's Stephen Portnoy.
19: Officials say multiple suspects in multiple states were involved in the plot to target the UFC fight. Secret Service Deputy Director Matthew Quinn told reporters.
20: It was an active plot. And it's ongoing.
19: Quinn says the plot involved the purported use of drones and snipers.
18: Authorities say not all suspects are yet in custody. Police and emergency crews are searching for a suspect following a double shooting at Wilmington Hospital in Delaware. Officers say they located two gunshot victims. The hospital remains on lockdown this hour. Congressional leaders are raising questions over the terms of the so-called memo of understanding between Iran and the U.S. President Trump says Iran is expected to finalize that deal Friday, but details not yet public. This is ABC News. In Southern California, officials with Edwards Air Force Base confirming all eight crew members on board a B-52 that crashed Monday were killed. ABC's Trevor Ault is on scene and has more.
21: Officials say the B-52 Stratofortress was supporting a test for a radar modernization program. Officials say those on board were a mixed crew of military and civilians supporting the test mission. Boeing confirms two of those on board were their employees, adding, quote, "We are in contact with their families and are offering support."
18: The names of the military members killed have not yet been released publicly. In Southern California, fire crews still battling a wildfire in Riverside County during a week of triple-digit temperatures. Authorities say the Shore Fire is 25% contained and has charred some 2,600 acres so far. The Federal Reserve Board made day one of its meetings and will decide tomorrow what's next for interest rates. It's the first meeting since Kevin Warsh was confirmed as Fed chair. This is ABC News.
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24: This is a Bloomberg Money Minute. In an effort to end the war quickly, the Trump administration will allow Iran to immediately begin selling oil and petrochemicals on the open market after it signs this Friday's interim peace agreement. The lifting of all sanctions on oil will also extend to banking, transportation, and insurance needs for Iran, and that sent oil plunging to $76 a barrel today. But there were some jitters about a Federal Reserve decision on interest rates tomorrow. And although no change is expected at the close, the Dow was up 329 points, 0.2% at a fresh record high. The Nasdaq lost 308. That's a more than 1% drop on weakness in tech shares, especially chip makers. The S&P lost 43. New home construction in May falling by more than 15% from April to the slowest pace since 2020, the heart of the COVID lockdowns. And Wyoming has just become the first state to issue its own cryptocurrency, saying it plans to use the money generated for public schools. Tom Busby, Bloomberg Radio.
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2: Tracking a potential tropical system in the western Gulf that could feed some heavy rain into our area by the end of the week. Keeping a close eye on this, not expected to be a very strong system, but it will have a lot of rain with it. We'll see a chance of a shower or thunderstorm overnight, low 66. Wednesday, sunny, that's the dry day, 88 for the high. Showers and thunderstorms likely Thursday, afternoon high mid-80s. I'm meteorologist Mark Thibodeau from the Weather Channel.
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0: The ICMCBP funding is in there. They got it done through reconciliation. The Save America Act isn't done yet. Will that be able to get done before the election this November? And I played baseball in high school and all through my youth, and I don't think I ever face-planted as quality and as good as this guy did. It's Eric Schmidt, U.S. Senator, great state of Missouri. Eric, how are you? I see the battle wounds on your face still. What's going on?
3: That's right. These are battle scars, my friend, from a catch that finally was able to impress my wife and two daughters with. So that was
0: it was amazing.
3: The MVP award. What's that?
0: It was amazing. I'm going to tell you something. That was an amazing catch because it didn't appear as though you were going to back off the gas at all. Because geez, you could have let it bounce in front of you. You don't have to go and do that. But you laid out, and you're a tall guy. What are you, 6'6"? You laid out completely and caught it. So, I mean, was the feeling of accomplishment, did that overwhelm the feeling of pain your face must have had at that moment?
3: Yeah, I didn't even know I had scratched up my face. When I broke on the ball, I got a pretty good jump on it, and I didn't think I was going to get to it. And then when I thought I was close enough, sacrificed the body, life and limb to make the catch for the win. Maybe that's emblematic of what we should be here in Washington, is actually willing to go the extra mile, get a little bloodied up for the cause. But yeah, I was just glad I held on to it.
0: You did, you
3: know,
0: great,
3: after
0: man.
3: I hit the ground. It and I stood good. Up and, you know, showed the umpire to make sure he knew I still had it. But it was a cool moment. And, yeah, it kind of went viral, Joe. It was on SportsCenter. It was on MLB Network. It's kind of gotten everywhere, which has been kind of fun.
0: It's got to be, seriously, I'm guessing at your size, and I'm pretty big, not as big as you, but we were athletes growing up, and you want that moment of glory. You made it on SportsCenter, Eric. Come on, man. I mean, I will never be on SportsCenter.
3: I thought those days were past me, but evidently not. See, there's hope for everybody. So
0: I love it.
3: But yeah, it was good. We take that game kind of seriously. Like, we raised $3 million for charity. There's 35,000 people in the stands, and to be able to kind of come up with a big play under the lights and with all those people was pretty cool.
0: Well, great job. It's U.S. Senator Eric Schmidt. You go to schmidt.senate.gov. And yeah, I would like to see the Senate and the House figuratively face planting it bloody every day. Roll up the sleeves and just go for it. And I think that's a really good comparison. I want to talk about getting the funding done for ICE and CBP. I can't believe that the Democrats did all they could to stop this. I'm glad you got it done in reconciliation. And this actually will fund it through the president's term, right?
3: Yeah, so the Democrats in the normal, like, year-to-year appropriations, they would not come around on funding federal law enforcement, ICE and CBP. So we had to do a procedural move where it ended up being a partisan exercise of 51 votes. We were able to do that to fund ICE, to fund CBP. I got actually language in there, $350 million for ICE to actually go after criminal illegal aliens who are being released from prison in sanctuary jurisdictions. I don't think a lot of people realize what does it mean to be a sanctuary jurisdiction. Here's what it means. If a criminal illegal alien has raped someone, assaulted someone, and served time in prison, when that person is released, they don't tell ICE that person's being released. They would rather have that person not be deported than protect people in the community. So for the first time now, we have a sort of authorization for ICE to be out there when they're released from prison to get them there and deport them. And by the way, that's a much safer way to do this than having to go into a community in a sanctuary jurisdiction where there's going to be stupid protests and everything else that the people want to do to inhibit law enforcement from doing their jobs. So it's a big win. And ultimately now, yes, we don't have to deal with the Democrats for the next three and a half years, I guess, during President Trump's term here.
0: I just think that it's great, but it bothers me so much that those watching and listening probably don't know that ICE and DHS will put a detainer on a bad guy that you just explained. And all they have to do is say, okay, he's done his time, come and get him. You go to the jail and get him, you've got one or maybe two agents. Instead of 3,000, you've got to send to Minneapolis because they aren't playing ball. Eric, just in your heart of hearts, and because you're very smart when it comes to the Constitution, is it legal to be a sanctuary city or a sanctuary jurisdiction? It doesn't feel like it would be.
3: I mean, it's not. I would argue that it violates their requirement to cooperate because, I mean, think about of all the laws that are really truly federal in nature, enforcing our federal immigration laws is truly under the purview of federal law enforcement, right? Yes. And so what they're saying is that we're just not going to have the locals cooperate with you in any way, shape, or form. And I just think it's wrong. And to put a finer point on it, 18,000 criminal illegal aliens were released from prison last year in sanctuary jurisdictions.
0: Wow.
3: And by the way, they don't just stop there. They're not just stopping in Illinois where they're released, or in California, or in Massachusetts, or in Minneapolis. They're going other places. And so yeah. I just think this is, you know, you talk about men and women's sports, and you talk about, you know, youth, transgender surgeries. This is another one in the category of most, you know, regular, normal people, they don't understand this. They don't understand how one political party can be so focused on this, but that's where they're at right now because they're just the open borders crowd. And that combined with Trump derangement syndrome is just really clouded their vision on all things immigration.
0: I think people have to understand that not one raid had to happen in Minneapolis. Not one raid had to happen in Chicago. You didn't have to have all sorts of, thousands of different ICE and CBP agents showing up, or HSI showing up. Had the locals just said, yes, here's the bad guy. Come and get him. We're holding him for you. Because now you've got collateral, and Tom Homan talks about this a lot. If you go to Massachusetts, and this happened in Boston quite a few times, if you're not going to give me the bad guy, I'm going to go to where the bad guy is. Then we're going to check the IDs and the status of everybody there, and we might take the abuela. And the abuelo, the people that were complaining have been here for 30 years, if they're harboring the bad guy. Eric, I mean, I guess I'm just asking you to agree, if I'm right. You didn't have to have any of that had they just said, yeah, come and get them.
3: Yeah, no, that's exactly right. Because, look, you don't see these problems anywhere else in the country. Like, ICE is finding people, deporting people all over the country. And you have to ask yourself, why is it in these sanctuary jurisdictions that was so difficult? Well, to your point, they're not cooperating. Secondly, this NGO network was funding these astroturfed, efforts by right. Antifa and others to cause chaos. And they want a viral moment, Joe. They want to create a situation that turns ugly so they can get it on camera, and they believe that that will change the tide of public opinion. We saw it all the way back in Ferguson and the Black Lives Matter riots in 2020. This is a strategy now. It's very well funded. It's very well organized. And it just goes back to these sanctuary jurisdictions, which, oh, by the way, law enforcement and ICE agents are over 1,000 times more likely to be assaulted there. So, you know, these aren't coincidences. This is definitely planned by the Democrats.
0: It is U.S. Senator Eric Schmidt, a great guy out of Missouri. Let's talk about the Save America Act. I don't know John Thune. I wasn't a supporter of him being the majority leader. I don't know where you are on John Thune. But when you go to the podium and say, I couldn't even get 50 votes for the Save America Act, and Eric, last time I checked, you guys had 53 members to 47. All you really need is 50 because J.D. Vance would break the tie. That bothers me. Now, I don't know if he's not good at whipping up votes. I'm not sure if he's more easygoing and laid back than he needs to be. But you've got to get the Save America Act done so we stop seeing things like we're seeing in California, where you can count the ballots for 30 days until they get the outcome they want, which doesn't make any sense. In India, I'm sure you know this, 630 million voters find out that night, on election night, who won. Why can't we do that here? So talk to me about John Thune's leadership and why we can't get the Save America Act done when you guys have the majority.
3: Well, it's frustrating to not be able to get this done. There's no doubt about it. I'm actually the sponsor, not just of the original Save America Act, or the Save Act, which was you have to prove you're a citizen to vote in American elections, and you have to show an ID. But then when President Trump said, look, if we're going to do this, let's do it the right way, and added, protections for the mail-in balloting schemes, the no men and women sports, and the no transgender surgeries for young people.
0: Yeah.
3: So that's mine. So I talking to the president, I filed that. That sits on top of anything that we do. And then we did have a vote on that, and we did not get 50 votes on it. I think, ultimately, what's going to happen to get it done, you really need 60 votes unless, you know, and Mike Lee's talked a lot about this too, is unless you move forward with the talking filibuster, right? And that would be a commitment of time in the United States Senate to be on that and nothing else until the Democrats fold. Or if they don't, because what would probably happen then is if we're here, you know, over several weeks or a few weeks or whatever, it's a weekend, it's 2 a.m, they can ask for a quorum call. We have to show up with our 51 votes to keep it going.
0: Yeah.
3: And then you see who's committed to the cause, right? And I know I am, but we definitely need the numbers. And I just think for me, I'm just going to speak for myself. You know, coming from where I came from before, I was Attorney General of Missouri, and we led a lot of those fights. I was on your show talking about them, whether it was the vaccine mandates. We took that to the Supreme Court. We won. The student loan debt forgiveness scam. We took that to the Supreme Court. We won. The free speech case, Missouri versus Biden. We took that to the Supreme Court. We sued 60-plus school districts for MAC. You need to have people who are in the arena who know what time it is. And I think I know what time it is. The Democrats are hell-bent for power, and they're willing to cheat to get it. And we have to meet that moment with action. And that's why I hope that we would dedicate the time to pass the Save America Act.
0: One of the most amazing attorneys general we've ever had in this country. And I know you're bringing that same mindset to the Senate. The problem I have is that through reconciliation, you can do this if you get enough votes from the Republicans. The fact that we can't bothers me big time. Is there a problem? I don't want to get too much into the weeds, but is there a problem with the Harry Reid parliamentarian that we still have, this Elizabeth McDonough? Is she not allowing it to be part of a budget measure? Because if you guys are getting reconciliation done, you might even be able to look at this in rescission. Why can't you add it on? Is somebody saying you can't?
3: Well, what you can and can't do in a reconciliation package is limited. So there was a Budget Reconciliation Act of 1974, which allowed a mechanism for budget matters, basically, right? So things that deal with taxes or budgets. And so that's why we were able to do the funding for ICE and CBP through there, because it fits squarely into that, right? So there is a challenge procedurally doing that, regardless of where the parliamentarian is on it. It's a limited measure. Now, what we could do, Joe, it is being considered, and I think should be part of this overall strategy, is you can provide funding for the things that we would need to actually implement the Save America Act, right? Like, so for photo ID, for things like that, to maybe make real ID a more of a real thing, to make sure only citizens are voting. But at the end of the day, what we really need to be able to do is have standalone legislation or attached to something that isn't on reconciliation necessarily to get the policy implemented. And that's where it comes in, where we have to be able to dedicate the time in what's been referred to as a talking filibuster. And by the way, this is not particularly unique. Well, the states all across the country have, if you want to filibuster something, you actually have to hold the floor. Like, you can't just clock in and say, I'm a no, and that's the end of it. You got to go and hold the floor for hours and hours and hours. And it takes some strategy, and there's different shifts. Now, there will be some Democrats that are fully committed to that, the Cory Bookers and the Chris Murphys, and they got younger legs, and maybe they'll be on the floor. But there's a whole category of Democrats that won't be able to do that. And you're never going to know unless you do it. So this whole idea that, like, Mr. Smith goes to Washington.
0: Right.
3: That's what people think the Senate does. That's not what we do. It's more like kind of kabuki theater than it is that kind of drama floor, unfortunately.
0: That was thrown out like 1975, and it shouldn't have been. It should still be the talking filibuster. I mean, they went from 2/3 down to 60 for a supermajority, and then just said, like you said, you can clock in and say, aye, filibuster, have a good day. Then you leave. That shouldn't work that way. It's Senator Eric Schmidt, always love having you on. I want to circle back to immigration for a second. Can you denaturalize people who have been naturalized citizens who are convicted of fraud? And I don't want to pick out a country, but let's say they're from, I don't know, Somalia. Could you say, listen, got $18 billion in fraud in the Somali community, allegedly, in Minnesota, and we don't even know how Ilhan Omar got here, to be honest with you. It seems like there might be some marrying brothers stuff going on as well. Can somebody be denaturalized legally if they're found to be somebody who has defrauded this country?
3: It's very hard to do now, which is why I've introduced the SCAM Act, which would broaden the categories as to how you can actually be denaturalized and sent out of here. So right now, the current state of play is there has to almost be some sort of like fraud in the inducement, like you lied about something on the application or whatever, right?
0: Okay.
3: And what the SCAM Act does is to say, well, wait a minute, We're going to extend that category because that fraud of you coming here certainly should extend if you had no business of being loyal to the United States of America and you were going to defraud or you were going to commit a violent crime or you were going to join a terrorist organization. So we're trying to expand that category so that we can have more denaturalizations and more deportations in this country. I think, you know, for a long time, we only talked about illegal immigration, and we should, and we've effectively closed the border. Yes. There are 15 to 20 million people here who come illegally. I'm talking, and some others are now talking about legal immigration abuse with H-1B visas and OPT, where students are being displaced for foreign students because schools get more money and employers get a tax break, or H-1B, where you can fire American workers and bring in their foreign replacements that are cheaper and more compliant. That's wrong.

0: That's wrong. And we also should say, if you've come here under false pretenses and you want to defraud the people of this country, you're going to be denaturalized and we're going to get you the hell out of this country. So we're pushing that. I think it's a smart thing to do. I also think as we celebrate America 250, we should, and I've been the subcommittee chair, we've been highlighting this. What does it mean to be an American? What does it mean to be a citizen? It's a meaningful thing.
1: Yeah.
0: And if you debase it, and say that anybody can come here and we don't actually care if you rip everybody off once you're here, well, that kind of cheapens citizenship in my view.
1: Eric, we were letting people come across the border flying Peruvian flags and flying Mexican. They were literally saying, my allegiance is with this other country. Now give me some free crap. And Biden did that for four straight years. So thank God people like you said close the border and then funded the closing of the border, funded ICE and CBP. But you're right. I think you and I are about the same age. We grew up in a country that when we saw the red, white, and blue, we got teary-eyed. When we heard the national anthem, we stopped and we put our hands over our hearts. There is a push in this country to un-Americanize Americans. It's like we're just an also-ran country that has way too much. You can still be Cuban or Italian or Mexican or Somali, and it's not a problem. You don't have to become part of the melting pot. Can we fix that? Are we on the road to fixing that?
0: I hope so. I think there should be something, you know, assimilation means a lot more than the left wants it to be. I mean, they don't actually care about any of that, Joe. Like, they don't really care.
1: Sick.
0: In their view, America is a economic zone with an airport attached to it. It doesn't mean it's not even a place to them. And I think that we have to be pretty vigilant about this. And what does it mean to be an American? What is the American spirit? What is this pioneering spirit, man? We're a country that's founded on these great ideas that we're going to celebrate the 250th anniversary, but it's also a place. It's also, you know, people built this country who believed in this place and they wanted to contribute. They didn't come here to cash a welfare check. They didn't come here because they thought there was some new scam they heard about, right? And so they came here to assimilate and to be an American. And I just, you know, wasn't that long ago, Joe, this just wasn't even controversial. I think about my family, my, you know, grandparents were sort of Union Blue Dog Democrat.
1: Yeah.
0: My grandpa on my mom's side was a Union forklift operator. He loved America. Like, he loved America. Now, a lot of his jobs were sold out by the elites in this country as those factory jobs were sent overseas.
1: Right.
0: And then they had to look for jobs, right, and compete with their foreign replacements for lower wages. You know, I just think it's time for us to stick up for the American worker. It's time for us to be proud of America again, and we shouldn't be apologizing anymore. These people who want to divide our country by race, this DEI ideology, the CRT, like, it's over. Like, we're not doing that anymore. It's
1: Eric Schmidt, he's right. I hope that it is. We'll continue pushing to make sure it's over. Back after this on the Joe Pag Show. Stay here.
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10: News. I'm John Saucier, hearing from Vice President J.D. Vance addressing details of this proposed ceasefire deal between the United States and Iran. The Veep talks about critics of the deal who say the U.S. gave up too much to Iran.
11: I think that's where a lot of the misunderstandings come from, is you've got Iranian propagandists out there saying, well, we get all these things. And they leave out the fact that they only get those things if they fundamentally transform themselves as a country.
10: The vice president appearing on a Fox News Channel's The Five. FBI Director Kash Patel says law enforcement stopped a terrorist plot targeting the UFC fight at the White House over the weekend. Texas Republican Representative Wesley Hunt on Fox Business says President Trump will not change his policies because of this alleged plot.
12: He is not going to give in to terrorists, and we Americans are going to be strong, freedom-fighting patriots that will celebrate our country in our 250th year. We will not be deterred from that, not even if we are threatened with terrorist attacks.
10: Five people have been arrested. America's listening to Fox News.
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